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5: KOH News time, 5:03. We've got 84 degrees in Reno. I'm Jack Sabin, and here's what's trending. A woman was arrested in Sparks on Thursday on charges including the attempted murder of her child. On July 2nd, just before 9 a.m., a woman identified as 46-year-old Maria Guerrero of Sparks allegedly told staff at a local court that she had tried to hurt her children, according to a release from the Sparks Police Department. While Sparks police detectives investigated, they found that a child victim suffered non-life-threatening injuries related to the incident. Guerrero was arrested and taken to the Washoe County Sheriff's Office. She faces charges including attempted murder with the use of a deadly weapon and child abuse with the use of a deadly weapon. Reno PD keeping you up to date with the work they're doing in the community.
6: Some of the public things that we want to talk about today are specific to our Gun Crime Intelligence Center, speed racing, obviously a lot of things that are happening in our space on the weekends, sideshows, spectators, and what we're doing to combat those efforts to make sure that our public is safe.
5: Chief Corey Solferino also touched on 4th of July celebrations and simply adds that if you are going to celebrate, please do so in a safe and responsible manner. The Church of Jesus Christ of Latter-day Saints delivered a semi-truck carrying approximately 40,000 pounds of food to the Food Bank of Northern Nevada today as part of the Nationwide America 250 commemoration, marking the 250th anniversary of the Declaration of Independence. The donation is part of the America Gives initiative, through which the church is delivering 250 truckloads of food to 250 food banks across all 50 states. Each truckload contains enough food to feed approximately 1,400 people for a week. President Trump pushing for a faster decline in gas prices.
7: The president previously urged gas companies to drop their prices and warned that big problems lie ahead if there is any price gouging. However, he acknowledged in a new Truth Social post that oil costs are dropping, but highlighted that gas prices are not falling fast enough ahead of the 4th of July weekend. Trump also claimed the so-called Freedom Fuel Network is expected to help lower gas prices at 25 stations in the Philadelphia area. He says gas prices will return to record lows seen prior to the conflict with Iran. I'm Chris Caraggio.
5: Right now, traffic and weather together here on News Talk 780 KOH. It is the ride home on a Thursday afternoon with Kristen Snow.
8: Thank you so much, Jack. Yeah, we are going to get you up out the door and on your way home with some very moderate traffic out there. Actually, I should say light traffic. There's not a lot going on out on area roads for your Thursday travel. We do have that same slowdown, though, and congestion if you're traveling out to the North Valleys. A little light traffic near the Nugget Resort. That's I-80 eastbound up on North McCarran. Both directions between 395 and Pyramid Way, but a lot of that in the westbound lane. And we do still have some slow going northbound South McCarran between Gregg Street and Nugget Avenue. But everything else is in the clear. You got a good green light. That's the good news. Drive carefully from the KOH Right Now Traffic Center. I'm Kristen Snow.
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9: I'm Chief Meteorologist Jeff Thompson in the Colo 8 First Alert Weather Center. Clearing overnight, 40s at the lake, 58 in Reno Sparks. And then we start heating up on Friday, 92 in Reno, 78 Lake Tahoe, mid-90s for the 4th in Reno.
5: 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We have 84 degrees in Sun Valley, 70 in Incline Village, and 84 degrees here at KOH Radio Center. 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

0: Hello, Northern Nevada. Happy 4th of July. I know we're not there yet, but I just love saying it. 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We got a mobile app, too, for Android and iPhone. And don't forget Star Spangled Sparks. We're going to be out there broadcasting live beginning at 6 on Saturday evening. We'll have that live broadcast until 9, then we'll turn it into talk show land, and it'll be myself and some representatives with the Nugget, kind of just talking about the day, things that are going on, future events. It's going to be a great conversation. They're excited. We're excited. It is a great partnership and a great event that we look forward to spending with you this Saturday, Victorian Square in Sparks. Let's take a look at our local headlines with another hour together. And it is the Secretary of State, Francisco Aguilar, putting out a report today, preliminary business sales revenue report that was to the tune of $226 million for the fiscal year from July 1 of last year to June 30 this year, marking a 3.8% revenue increase over the last fiscal period. Revenue from business registrations going to the Nevada communities through the State General Fund for investments in the economy, public safety, education. Secretary of State's office also reporting preliminary business sales revenue of nearly $21.6 million for June of this year. 7,000 new businesses registered in June, 89,000 in the fiscal year. Meanwhile, the 4th on 4th, that's the Northern Nevada, the city of Reno, 4th of July parade this year. Going to be a lot of fun, and I've got to think Landon Miller and everyone down at Parks and Rec, those involved with the parade, and loving the fact that today they got an infusion of cash. It's not like, you know, a fiscal year starts every year and, you know, Landon Miller goes to some, you know, lockbox down at City Hall and there's a check, you know, sitting there for $1 million or something to fund the next year. It doesn't work like that. They need these monies. And the America 250 parade this weekend is going to be fantastic. So thanks to the DeCastroVerde Law Firm. It is Alex and Orlando, Reno natives, that donated the $15,000. They said in a statement, "We saw a need for help. This parade not only provides a way to celebrate for families, veterans, local businesses, and the community to come together, so we saw an opportunity to help. It's also very important to provide support systems for the local community." Hopefully you'll be down there this Saturday. It starts at 10 a.m. They'll have proclamation from the mayor and other pageantry leading up to that. It'll all get underway near the Gold Dust West Casino, and we'll head down 4th, ending at West Street. So I think there is 70 participants in the parade this year. Hopefully this is just the beginning of kind of an improvement over the years to come. Hopefully we'll move forward and just continue to grow that space. Elsewhere, the governor has now assumed the role of vice chair of the Western Governors Association, going to be working alongside Josh Green, who will lead through July of next year. He is in charge of the state of Hawaii. Our governor, in a statement, saying it's an honor to serve as vice chair of the Western Governors Association and continue working alongside my fellow governors to advance practical, bipartisan solutions for the people of the Western United States. The strength of the WGA has always been its commitment to collaboration and results-driven leadership. Governor Green is a dedicated physician and public servant. I look forward to supporting his leadership as we advance the Health Beyond Healthcare initiative and enhance the quality of life for the people we serve. Close quote. Elsewhere today, I'm very happy for everyone involved with the Food Bank of Northern Nevada, because, well, they got a big influx of food today to the tune of 40,000 pounds in a semi-truck from the Church of Jesus Christ of Latter-day Saints. They are delivering 250 truckloads of food to 250 food banks across all 50 states. That amount of food, ladies and gentlemen, is capable of feeding approximately 1,400 people for a week. And then what they've received this donation today. From there, they will ship it out to other rural pantries that they are connected with in some way, helping out folks in Fernley, in Fallon, in Yerington, Silver Springs as well. So there you have it. Those that are food insecure got a little bit of a boost today, and that's good news. Meanwhile, local law enforcement, police, fire officials, they're just reminding all of us once again as we get closer. It's kind of something they can't say enough because, well, nobody wants to be doing paperwork and nobody wants to be dealing with, you know, any type of a crime scene or an emergency on the 4th of July. We don't need any knuckleheads ruining the party for the rest of us. We all just want to have a good time, right? So RPD and RFD are encouraging us to make safety a priority throughout the holiday weekend. Some of us are going to be traveling. Some of us are going to be enjoying the outdoors, maybe just in the backyard having a barbecue. We're in that time of year where the gatherings increase for everyone. It's also the time of year where we see a rise in preventable incidents. So keep that in mind. Be aware of where you're lighting that fire. Don't be doing it near the various combustible points and the vegetation on your property. Be careful in terms of setting off fireworks because it's illegal and you cannot do it. That is going to be a problem as well. And you're going to be the one that the authorities are looking at when the party was going fine and then it wasn't because you were acting like a knucklehead. Let's all have a good time and be safe. You can learn more about fire prevention and emergency preparedness by going to reno.gov. And with that, let's just kind of pile on just a little bit longer because Carson City is getting in on the reminders as well. And their message is just as important as everyone else's because, well, fireworks are illegal. They are recommending some alternatives. Granted, it might be for those five and under or a kid at heart, but regardless, there's what they refer to as safe and sane fireworks. Those would be fountains, sparklers, ground spinners, pinwheels, smoke balls, and snakes. I want to say congratulations to 28 United States citizens, new United States citizens. They all had a different story. They all had a different life that they came from. Some people, it took them years and years and years, like decades, to get this journey completed, but they did. And against the backdrop of Lake Tahoe, 28 people officially became citizens today, marking a very long end to their respective journeys. So I don't know if any of them are out there listening right now. God bless. Welcome to America. It is the greatest place on earth. We are not a perfect nation. We have our mistakes and warts and all like every other place on earth. But this place is different, and we welcome you. Meanwhile, we'll stay at the lake because, well, there's a very exciting basketball game that's coming to the Tahoe Blue Event Center on November 8th. It is our Nevada men's basketball team playing St. Mary's at the lake. This is going to be the 86th all-time meeting between these two respective schools. Last getting on the court together back in December of 2019, where St. Mary's won by 5 in the Bay Area. So that should be a really great game at a really unique and really cool environment and venue. If you've not been to the Tahoe Blue Event Center, it's worth checking out. Right now, traffic and weather together time, the ride home, and an update from Kristen.
1: Thank you so much, Ryan. Well, area roads still looking pretty light out there. We're actually lightening up, as a matter of fact, if you are traveling out to the North Valleys. The heaviest of our traffic is right now between, looks like North McCarran and Panther Valley. I am, however, starting to see some slowdown. I-80 westbound with some heavy traffic. Looks like between West McCarran and Mogul. And I'm going to go ahead and assume that's construction out that direction because I'm not seeing any reported accidents or slowdowns as far as that goes. So just be mindful if you're heading out of town I-80 westbound, you may run into a little bit of slowdown just past West McCarran out there. Got some slowing down up on North McCarran both directions, but spotty slow and go between 395 and Pyramid Way. We're also seeing a little bit of light traffic now northbound South McCarran between Greg Street and Nugget Avenue. But everything else is still looking really good out on Northern Nevada roads.
2: I'm Chief Meteorologist Jeff Thompson in the Coloway First Alert Weather Center. We'll clear skies and have a nice mild night with a low of 58. And then we start heating up on Friday back to around average 92 in Reno Sparks, mid-90s for the 4th of July.
1: Thank you so much, Jeff. Continue to partly cloudy skies out there, 85 Reno and Sparks. We've got 85 degrees in Dayton. And we've got some partly cloudy skies with 78 degrees up on the Comstock in Virginia City. From the KOH Right Now Traffic Center, I'm Kristen Snow.
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6: 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We've got some sweet deal offerings for you if you want to check them out. Half off. I think there's a couple that are in clearance, so that is even deeper savings right now. Save on our website. National stories continue, and there is a plethora of items all over planet Earth today. We're actually going to go to Thailand now. This is a heartbreaking story. I'm not sure if you've seen the video yet, but it captures the moments where monks were on a pilgrimage walk, mowed down by an 11-year-old. An 11-year-old boy behind the wheel of his dad's pickup truck. Tiny little thing. Killed eight. You just see this peaceful day. And according to witnesses on the scene, it was a quiet Thursday in Thailand. And prior to that little pickup truck coming around the corner, eyewitnesses say it was just a motorcycle that had gone by. These monks were walking in a single file line along a roadway. And suddenly out of nowhere, this out of control truck barrels down and launches the Buddhist holy men from the hood, ultimately through the air. The aftermath is brutal. The roadway is littered with bodies. 14 more individuals were rushed to area hospitals. Again, eight dead, four currently in critical condition. The wrecked pickup trucks just sitting there idly nearby, front end completely smashed in, the hood ripped back and crumpled like a paper towel. It's crazy. Windshield, yeah, that's nowhere in the area. That's gone as well. Religious group had just set off on a ill-fated 161-mile trek. And they were about 30 minutes away before they were violently mowed down. Monks, those that weren't in too bad a shape and were actually able to communicate with law enforcement in the moment, said they saw the vehicle swerving before it veered off the road and slammed into them. The boy was taken into custody. He's being questioned by child protection officers. And the whole thing is under investigation. I'm guessing you don't get a license at 11 in Thailand. I'm not familiar with those laws over there. I'm guessing this is a kid that we're going to learn more about this. I don't know if dad's asleep. Some, you know, parental units aren't there to supervise him. Maybe the kid's ticked off at one at dad. Maybe he grabs the keys. I'll show him, you know, have it a moment. I don't know. In his own feelings. But there are many lives that were lost today because of it. Meanwhile, new data shows that tens of thousands of us dodged death last year. U.S. death rate has fallen to the lowest point on record. And there are two categories that are seeing these numbers plunge. Death rate fell 4.6% last year to 689 deaths per every 100,000 folks. That's according to the latest numbers out of the CDC. Now, if we go back to the peak of COVID, here's a question. When can we stop referencing COVID? I'm so sick of having to mention it. Anyways, at the height of that, It was 870.

0: 9.7 deaths per 100,000 people. And then that was in 21. And then you remember in 2022, we saw the sad, incredible spike of overdose deaths, those peaking in 2022. And they've been falling ever since, which is good news. But last year, death declined across nearly every demographic and every age group. Main driver of the record low death rate was the continued fall in fatal drug overdoses and COVID deaths. Black Americans continue to be the highest death rate of any track group, while men still die at higher rates than women, as has been the case for many, many years. So that remains unchanged. We had over 50,000 people die of influenza and pneumonia last year, which is up from 48,000 in 2024. Heart disease, cancer, and accidental injury continue to be the top three drivers when it comes to death. And last year also marked the first time the influenza category had appeared in the top 10 causes of death since 2020. Of course, you've got a lot of the blame there is on more dangerous flu strains. And because of all the lies that we got from this same group, the CDC, and because of the vaccinations with COVID, a lot of you, and rightfully so, because you're sick and tired of being lied to, their information's now falling on deaf ears. You're no longer hearing it. You refuse to hear it in many cases. Some people still lean into the data, lean into the information, and have no problem with the group. But that's a big reason. They did it to themselves. And that whole thing's not even over yet anyways. Because we got must-see television coming this month when it's Rand Paul versus Fauci. If we can get that on Capitol Hill, that'll be the best hour of TV all year. Let's find out what else is going on this afternoon. News, traffic, and weather. Here's Captain Jack.
1: Well, thank you so much there, Ryan. As we currently have 83 degrees here in Reno, and here's what's trending. Reno Tahoe International Airport expecting a busy 4th of July holiday and is encouraging passengers to plan ahead. RNO expects between 16,000 to 19,000 passengers to arrive and depart per day, with peak travel days between Thursday, July 2nd, Friday, July 3rd, Sunday, July 5th, and Monday, July 6th. Airport officials are encouraging travelers to plan ahead and allow extra time to get to the airport, helping to ensure a smoother start to the holiday. Officials also recommend you either reserve a parking spot ahead of time or simply have a friend drop you off. A norovirus outbreak has hit a Ruby Princess cruise ship docked in San Francisco.
2: The CDC says 102 of the ship's more than 3,000 passengers and 23 crew members became sick with vomiting and diarrhea during the 20-day voyage. Princess Cruise officials say they responded immediately to limit the outbreak by increasing cleaning and disinfection efforts and isolating sick passengers and crew, among other actions. The cruise began on June 12th and was set to end on Thursday. Officials with the cruise line tell KRON4 the ship will be thoroughly cleaned and disinfected. I'm Sharon Reardon.
1: A man accused of attacking another passenger during a flight to Las Vegas has pleaded guilty in federal court following a violent confrontation in the air. According to court documents and statements made in court on January 24, 2024, Julio Alvarez Lopez, who was granted legal permanent resident status in 2018 from Mexico, punched, hit, and stabbed another passenger on a flight from Seattle to Las Vegas using a dangerous homemade weapon made from three pens bound together with hair bands. The victim suffered injuries to the body and eye area and required stitches. After the attack stopped, Lopez walked toward the front of the aircraft and was restrained for the remainder of the flight. The flight later landed at Harry Reid International Airport, where Lopez was taken into custody by the Las Vegas Metropolitan Police Department. Right now, traffic and weather together here on News Talk 780 KOH. It's still the ride home for some of you out there on a Thursday afternoon as we check in with Kristen Snow.
3: Hello, Jack. Thank you so much. Well, we're still seeing a little bit of traffic if you're heading in the way of those North Valleys this afternoon up on North McCarran. Really not much traffic to speak of. A little spotty slow and go between Clear Acre and Pyramid Way. Still seeing some slowdown northbound South McCarran between Greg Street and Nugget Avenue, and some heavy traffic westbound 80 between West McCarran and Mogul area. Again, I think that is construction out that direction, but everything else, green light, drive safely. From the KOH Right Now Traffic Center, I'm Kristen Snow.
4: I'm Chief Meteorologist Jeff Thompson in the KOH First Alert Weather Center. We'll clear skies and have a nice mild night with a low of 58. And then we start heating up on Friday back to around average 92 in Reno Sparks, mid-90s for the 4th of July.
1: 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It's 76 degrees in Virginia City, 88 in Fallon, and 83 degrees here in Reno. 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
17: My name is Judy Teeter, and I'm the mother of three boys. My youngest, Joe, was a great kid. He loved sports, music, and his youth group. One day, Joe asked me to drive him to an after-school event, which was about a mile from our home. I was driving through a green light when a car in cross traffic ran a red light and drove right into the side of our car, killing Joe. The driver was talking on her phone, so she never even saw the red light. She was so absorbed in her phone call. Before the crash, I didn't realize just talking on a cell phone while driving was so dangerous. Now it's something I think about every day. According to the National Safety Council, about 1 in 4 car crashes involves a cell phone. 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
0: Something on your mind? 852-TALK-800-564-KKOH. A lot in this news cycle, but there is each and every day. That's what makes it so exciting. Appreciate you being out there this afternoon. 852-TALK-800-564-KKOH. Well, the back and forth between Governor Newsom and President Trump, it's amusing at times. It can be lame at other times. But this latest update in the feud is like straight out of a movie. I would love to meet the Democrat insider that's been wearing a wire because that is the information that is out today. Her name is Alexis Podesta. And she was the mole inside the governor's administration. Of course, you remember recently it was the DOJ that was widening the probe into the governor and his wife. Apparently, in recent years, their charitable organizations have been burning through a lot of cash, but the 45-year-old insider secretly wore a wire, recording conversations during the criminal probe into then-Chief of Staff Dana Williamson, who has since pled guilty to federal fraud and tax charges. She did that back in May. Revelation she was wearing a wire as far back as June of 24, a couple of years now, explains why a lot of insiders and lobbyists were stunned to get a letter in the mail that their calls had been intercepted. A lot of people in the Capitol were puckered when they received those notes, because in many cases, as we're learning, they've never had any direct contact with Dana Williamson. But the FBI and these federal agencies, you know, they throw out a very large, wide net, and then they see what they're going to discover within that space. Well, nothing is really happening to many of these individuals, but some are going to be affected. There's even Assembly Member Josh Hoover, who is a Republican out of Folsom, saying he was one of those who received one of the letters, even though he had never spoken with Williamson or even Alexis Podesta. So to say that the governor is a little puckered right now would be an understatement. So we'll keep you updated on this story. Waste, fraud, and abuse. That was a very big campaign tentpole for the Trump administration. They're making good on that. They're following through. They're looking into all areas of this country, some getting more attention than others. Meanwhile, it is staggering the amount of losses that Russia has experienced in this, what seems like, never-ending war with Ukraine. I saw a headline yesterday where one of the top bankers in Russia is more or less begging Vladimir Putin to bring an end to this because the economy there is crumbling and what they're trying to sustain is not sustainable economically or physically. Let's talk about the physical. Moscow's army has suffered 1.4 million casualties since the invasion in 2022. Now, a lot of those numbers ballooning up in 2026. So they've seen their biggest casualties in the last 12 months versus maybe the previous 24 or 36. Much of this war was a 2-to-1 ratio. For every two Russian soldiers lost, a Ukrainian soldier died. Russia has now has 450,000 soldiers killed a toll 9 times greater than all Soviet and Russian fatalities in all wars combined since World War II. The increasing losses making it clearer. Russia's monthly casualty rates are passing 30,000 per month this year, surging past the monthly recruitment rate of 27,000. So they can't even keep up. More are going into body bags than are coming through to sign up and say, hey, I want to be your next casualty right here. Get me signed up. My crying mother behind me, she couldn't be more ecstatic. The CSIS attributed the high casualty rate to Russia's meat grinder strategy, as well as its, quote, failure to effectively conduct combined arms and joint warfare, its poor tactics and training, corruption, and low morale. I think the last two have a bigger part to play than anything else. My opinion only. They've also lost access to SpaceX's Starlink satellite system this year, which is creating chaos when it comes to communications on the front line and leaving them much more vulnerable to the counterattacks from Ukraine. And Ukraine is kicking their butt when it comes to drone attacks. We've seen some very elaborate planning on the part of the Ukrainians, and they seem to be the hub right now on planet Earth when it comes to updated new drone technology. Ukraine has gained greater battlefield experience as this thing drags on, because there are many that felt that Russia was just going to come in and just steamroll them and just move on and take what they want. But their drone systems evolving hit more targets further past those front lines. Russia also has very little to show for its mounting losses in 26, with Moscow infiltrating less than 12 square miles in June, a mere fraction of the nearly 186 square miles conquered in the same month last year. Moscow's total gains fell at just 240 square miles, which is nearly a tenth of what it was able to take in the first 6 months of 2025. Today marks one of the deadliest attacks on the city, with at least 20 killed and dozens more injured in what Ukrainian officials described as a night of horror. Yeah, those pictures out of that area are, they're heartbreaking. There was one I saw earlier today where you literally see rubble. And if you look very closely down at the bottom of the picture, you see this little boy's head. He is buried underneath the rubble. That is all that is sticking out. He is deceased. His mother has her hand on his head, and she is inconsolable. Unconsolable. Meanwhile, medical records for one Tiger Woods have been allowed to be reviewed by prosecutors, so says Judge Darren Steele, who approved the agreement. Of course, we know the golf great has had an issue of substance abuse and being behind the wheel. That accident, not this most recent one, but the one before, all but ensuring his golf career was pretty much done. But after what happened in March, there was an initial agreement that was reached between the prosecutor's defense and the judge. And today's announcement gives them more evidence as they build their case. He was taken to the Cleveland Clinic Martin South Hospital following that crash on March 27th. And today's agreement, similar to the one back in May, which gives prosecutors access to all prescription medication records for Woods at this pharmacy in Palm Beach. And the records go back from the beginning of the year to that day of the accident. Right now, traffic and weather together time here on News Talk 780 KOH. Winding down that ride home, Kristen Snow, how's the roads?
3: We are winding down. Roads are actually still looking really good. We do still have some slow going and congestion if you are traveling out to those north valleys. A little bit of light traffic northbound South McCarran between Greg Street and Nugget Avenue. I am also now seeing some slowdown I-80 West between the Spaghetti Bowl and that downtown off-ramp. Not seeing any accidents and still seeing some heavy traffic westbound 80 between West McCarran and that Mogul area with construction. Everything else, though, is looking great as far as roads go. 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Lincoln Heating and Air, they're making every penny count.
4: I am Chief Meteorologist Jeff Thompson in the Colo 8 First Alert Weather Center. Clearing overnight, 40s at the lake, 58 in Reno Sparks. And then we start heating up on Friday, 92 in Reno, 78 Lake Tahoe, mid-90s for the 4th in Reno.
3: Thank you so much, Jeff. Partly cloudy skies. Looks pretty nice out there. 83 degrees, Reno and Sparks. We've got 80 degrees in the capital city right now and continuing to see partly cloudy skies with a little drizzle or so up at the lake. 67 degrees from the KOA Train Now Traffic Center. I'm Kristen Snow.
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0: Final moments together. Be back with you on Friday. Before we go tonight, you know, there might not be a more horrifying good news, bad news scenario than this recent report out of Spain. His doctors there originally believed their patient had brain cancer, only to later discover he actually had worms inside his head. Doctors detailing this macabre case over the weekend in a journal report, the 60-year-old man had developed brain lesions that initially resembled metastatic cancer on an imaging scan, but upon closer examination, were found to be cysts belonging to the pork tapeworm. Thankfully, the man responded well to anti-parasitic treatment. And this should come as no surprise. Diagnoses of gambling disorder rose more than 60% since 2018. Who knew? In states that have legalized sports betting, and the biggest increase comes among young men. Gambling disorder is a recognized mental health condition, just ask Brendan Sorsby, in which patients often cannot stop gambling despite the growing distress and harm they experience. It's like any other addiction. Sports betting has exploded across the country following the landmark Supreme Court ruling, paving the way for states to legalize online sports books in 2018. Experts say the findings offer more evidence of potential fallout from that decision at a time when more online betting sites like prediction markets, Kalshi, are taking off. The rate of gambling disorders in states with legalized sports betting rose from 3 per every 100,000 to 4.8. Epic Research, a private firm known in the medical field for its research on public health trends, put out these statistics. The group also found that diagnosis of gambling disorders fell in the 11 states that did not legalize sports betting, with cases dropping by about 30% from 2018 to March of 2026. Now, the researchers did not specify a specific reason for the drop, but they did note that changes in healthcare and the growth of telehealth during the pandemic, as well as greater awareness among healthcare clinicians and changes in coding practices, may have contributed to some of the differences between states. They analyzed records from more than 197 million U.S. adults from January of 18 to March of 26 using data from its parent company. So there you have it. Adults 30 to 49 had the highest overall rate of gambling disorder, but the biggest increase was among those 18 to 29 who are also disproportionately male. And that is where we will leave it for today. Have a great night. Be safe wherever life takes you. For Captain Jack and Kristen Snow, I am Ryan Nutter, reminding you that comparison is the theft of joy. The Mark Levin Show is next. Have a great night. We'll talk to you tomorrow.
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12: From ABC News, I'm Dave Packer. A dangerous and potentially deadly heat wave has settled over half the country. Temperatures so hot that special events are being revised. People are being told to reserve energy. And hospitals are reporting an increase in visits. ABC meteorologist Melissa Griffin.
13: We are dealing with that extreme heat right now here in New York City, reaching 100 degrees for the first time in 14 years. And you get that humidity on top of it. It feels like the air you can wear. It feels like 105 in New York. It feels like 110 in Philadelphia.
12: The heat on the day that's expected to be the busiest for travel for the 4th of July holiday, AAA says things should thin out on the roads tonight after 8 or 9 p.m. The city of Kyiv once more shaken by huge blasts as Russia launched a new wave of attacks. Ukrainian officials say at least 27 people were killed and nearly 113 injured in the blasts. And we're getting an accounting of the cost, the human cost of the war.
14: The Center for Strategic and International Studies is out with a report that found that military casualties have topped 2 million, including 600,000 deaths. Ukraine has lost between 125 and 150,000 soldiers. Russia, meanwhile, has lost 450,000 deaths.
12: ABC's Marcus Moore, the couple who climbed up the spire of the Empire State Building Wednesday, ABC's Aaron Katursky with how they gained access.
15: Sources tell ABC News Angelina Nikolaou and Ivan Kuznetsov bought tickets to the Empire State Building, entering on Tuesday, the day before their stunt, and hiding out overnight. The next morning at 5 a.m., the sources say a security camera caught the couple going through a hatch on the 102nd floor observation deck. Hours later, prosecutors say the pair left through the 104th floor, where a lock on a security door had been broken, clambering onto the antenna and unfurling a banner nearly 1,500 feet in the air.
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21: KOH News time, 6:03. It's 82 degrees here in Reno. I'm Jack Sabin, and here's what's trending. A woman was arrested in Sparks today on charges including the attempted murder of her child. On July 2nd, just before 9 a.m., a woman identified as 46-year-old Maria Guerrero Guerrero of Sparks allegedly told staff at a local court that she had tried to hurt her children, according to a release from the Sparks Police Department. While Sparks police detectives investigated, they found that a child victim suffered non-life-threatening injuries related to the incident. Guerrero Guerrero was arrested and taken to the Washoe County Sheriff's Office. She faces charges including attempted murder with the use of a deadly weapon and child abuse with the use of a deadly weapon. Charges have been announced against ex-U.S. Olympic canoeist David Hearn for allegedly vandalizing the Lincoln Memorial Reflecting Pool.
22: We will not allow our sacred monuments to be roped off, defaced, or diminished, or in any way impacted by disgruntled individuals who think that they, and not the rest of the nation, have the right to decide what should happen.
21: U.S. Attorney for Washington, D.C., Jeanine Pirro, called the alleged vandalism anarchy. And right now it's time for traffic and weather together here on News Talk 780 KOH. One more time around the block on a Thursday evening. Let's see how those roads are doing with Kristen Snow.
23: Well, thank you so much, Jack. Good evening. Taking a final look at traffic for your Thursday commute. Still seeing some light traffic out on Northern Nevada Road, so not bad at all. We are still congested if you're traveling out to the North Valleys, but only between North McCarran and Panther Valley at this time. Up on North McCarran, a little spotty slow and go, but not too bad there either. Most of that in that westbound lane. Still seeing some slowdown, though, and some congestion. 80 westbound between West McCarran and Mogul area. And I think that is construction because, again, I have not seen anything differently. So if you are headed out of town westbound, just be prepared for a little bit of slowdown in that westbound lane. Everything else looking fantastic. Have an incredible evening. Please drive safely. From the KOH Right Now Traffic Center, I'm Kristen Snow.
24: I am Chief Meteorologist Jeff Thompson in the KOH First Alert Weather Center. We'll clear skies and have a nice mild night with a low of 58. And then we start heating up on Friday back to around average 92 in Reno Sparks, mid-90s for the 4th of July.
21: Thank you so much, Jeff, as we have 82 degrees here in Reno. Our next update at 7 o'clock with ABC News. 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I'm Jack Sabin with News Talk 780 KOH. 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

The majority of Democrats say they would vote for a Democratic socialist, and they view socialism favorably. If we don't do something about these colleges and universities, we're never going to recover from this. Also, we're importing people who believe these foreign ideologies. And this is what the Democrat Party wants. Once again, the last book I wrote is called On Power. They're about power. They're not about the Declaration, the Constitution, capitalism. Because keep something in mind. You and I don't believe in a powerful central government. That's why I reject some of the things J.D. says and some of these others say. These so-called nationalists, populists. No. No. There are guardrails in our system. Guardrails.

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0: Hey, ladies and gentlemen, there are a lot of hucksters out there, podcasters, among others. They go on and on about, you know, if your favorite tax cuts and you do this, you know, you do, basically if you adopt the Reagan agenda, you're going to get creamed, you're going to lose. There are others, like the Veep, who says, you know, basically the days of Milton Friedman are over, he's more a Hamiltonian. Now, to a lot of people, they don't know what he's talking about because they're not familiar with those men in terms of policy. Let me explain something. One of the great admirers of Milton Friedman was Ronald Reagan. And Reagan sought to adhere as much as he could, as much as any president can, to many of the ideas and beliefs of Milton Friedman. Milton Friedman was a laissez-faire economist. And Reagan's position was, that's the basis from where we start. I also want to remind you that school choice was Milton Friedman's invention. That was his idea. I spoke to him many decades ago about it, and Landmark Legal Foundation litigated on behalf of school choice. It was his idea in the 1950s. He had great ideas across the board for many of the entitlement programs and so forth. I will also remind you that the economy during Reagan's 8 years had massive growth, massive expansion. The economy in the United States grew 25% during the Reagan years. We've never seen anything like it before. Never. It was massive. And I'll remind you also that Reagan won two of the biggest landslides in Republican electoral history. His election and his reelection. The popular vote and the Electoral College vote. And the second time around, he won every single state except Minnesota, which he lost by 3,000 votes to Mondale, who he was running against. So just a flip of 1,500 votes, he would have won every single state. I want you to think about that. So when you have people downplaying Milton Friedman or downplaying Ronald Reagan, I don't really think they know what the hell they're talking about. They're embracing these Pat Buchanan ideologies and big government ideologies and a centralized government ideologies. Now, Alexander Hamilton was a great man. And you'll hear about Alexander Hamilton and how he created basically the financial basis for the national government, which needed a lot of help after the Articles of Confederation and after the Revolutionary War. But Hamilton wasn't just about that. His archenemies were James Madison and Thomas Jefferson. Now, why would that be? because Hamilton took a very, very liberal view of the Constitution. When it came to the First National Bank during Washington's administration, Washington asked his Secretary of the Treasury, Hamilton, what he thought about it. He asked his Secretary of State, Jefferson, what he thought about it. He asked Madison what he thought about it. Hamilton was all in. Jefferson and Madison said, wait a minute. There's no constitutional authority for a national central bank, a government-run bank. The states can have all the banks they want. The private sector can have all the banks they want. Washington sided with Hamilton. Madison, the father of the Constitution, says, where does this authority come from? Hamilton said, the implied powers of the Constitution. Implied powers? Jefferson said, there are no implied powers. An implied power means you can do whatever you want. There's the text of the Constitution, the meaning of the words, the context of the adoption of the Constitution, but there's no implied powers. We fought like hell in Philadelphia for 5 months. There's nothing about implied powers. After the Washington administration, the National Bank was eliminated, but it came up again. It came up again under the presidency of Andrew Jackson, who opposed the National Bank, who opposed it. What I'm getting at here is this. There's a reason why Alexander Hamilton is considered the greatest of the founding fathers by the left. There's a reason why there's a play called Hamilton and not a play called Madison. And not a play called George Mason. And so forth. Now, it's very interesting, as I write in my book on power, you may recall Hamilton and Madison and John Jay, to a lesser extent, he'd be the first Chief Justice, but nonetheless. You might be surprised because they advocated strongly for the Constitution and the limiting power because the states were not going to ratify the Constitution if they heard about these implied powers, among other things. But then Hamilton moved. And so if we ever do get J.D. here, I would like to have this discussion. Because, ladies and gentlemen, here's the deal. You know, the Marxists believe the world begins today. American history doesn't matter. Declaration, Constitution, they don't really matter. Just like Woodrow Wilson said, we've got problems today, we've got issues today, and we get to decide how we're going to resolve these without the limitations placed on us 200 some years ago. We have our own society, our own representatives. And so they seek to cut us from the moorings of the nation. So it'd be just another failed country doing stupid things. But that's not why we're great. We're not great because government bureaucrats and politicians have great ideas. We're great because their power is limited. Because you have great ideas. Maybe you have stupid ideas. But the idea is you'll do as you wish. Other people will do as they wish. But the Marxists, the American Marxists, they believe the world begins today. Because that's what Marx tells them. All this past history is poison. All it does is drag us down. Poisons our thought processes. The world begins today. We take in new information and we apply it, unbound from historical perspectives or acts. because they hold us back as human beings. We need a completely clean slate. You know, Edmund Burke talked about the import of experience, one generation to the next, teaching each generation along the way, learning from each generation along the way. Marx says that's bogus. That's bogus. Keep in mind, he also says religion needs to go. The nuclear family need to go. Why? Because we have great new ideas. We can't be anchored down by these old ideas and these old associations and these old social arrangements. Religion, he said, is mysticism. The family structure exists for the family, not for the greater good of society. This is who this so-called democratic socialist movement is all about. And so I would encourage us to explain to some of our brothers and sisters who are Republicans and otherwise, you're dabbling in a toxic water. When you say, oh yeah, well, we want to use government for the interests of the people. Of course government is supposed to be for the interests of the people, but in the context of its limitations. You know, it's not like there isn't government activity. We have localities, we have counties, we have states, we have the federal government. We got bureaucrats all over the place. But government's gotta deliver for the people. Deliver what? And where's the line between the nationalists, populists, and the socialists? Where's the line? There is no line. It's knee-jerk or shoot from the hip. The greatest period of growth we've had in this country in modern times, whatever anybody says is up to them, but you can look it up, was the 8 years of the Reagan administration. It was massive. It touched every corner of our country, every corner of our society. We'd never seen anything like it before. Because his tax cuts were massive, they were across the board, they were for big corporations, little companies, individuals. The inheritance tax, so-called, went down to zero. Zero. Capital investment, when Reagan got in, you could deduct it over a period of even decades. He eliminated that. You could deduct it over a period of 1 year, maybe two. Freedom. It's called freedom. And it actually works. And I just fear that going into battle with the communists and the Islamists and these phony democratic socialists, we don't know our own history. We don't know how to make the case for our own country. And too many of our people look starry-eyed, dumbfounded, in the face of affordability, fairness, billionaires. They don't know how to respond. And so they embrace 10, 20, 30, 40% of it, rather than push back. I'll be right back.
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0: All right. Here we are. My friends, the people of Israel under attack like never before. And not just militarily and through terrorism, just it's constant. 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Please help make a difference now and for the next generation. And this is the organization, the ministry through which to do it. Now, during that little break, I was refreshing myself on the speech in 1910, the new nationalism that Roosevelt gave and was later written as an article. It is very radical. It is very left-wing. And you need to understand that this idea of socialism is not new. It's been tried and tried and tried again throughout Europe before here. This idea of communism is not new. It's quite old, actually. And they act like it's new when it's not. But I find it interesting in particular that the least accomplished among us are the most vociferous for these ideologies. Look at Bernie Sanders. He's never done anything. Look at AOC. She's never done anything. Look at Mondami. He's never done anything. But they give these speeches about society and economics and justice and equality. You know, if people applying these ideologies to our lives, to real world. That's not the way it's supposed to work. I always try to explain, Americanism, capitalism are not ideologies. Now, they're philosophies, but what's an ideology? An ideology is a fanatical belief in something that you will pursue no matter what. the conservative belief system or the Declaration or the Constitution, it creates an environment for you to make decisions. To make individual decisions, right? That's not an ideology. Make whatever decisions you want. Good decisions, bad decisions, left-wing decisions, right-wing decisions, it doesn't matter. But an ideology compels a certain type of approach and the institution of that approach and the all of society instituting that approach. That's completely different. Now, I don't know how many more people have to die to demonstrate that communism is a defective, beyond defective ideology. That Marx's discussion about the human functioning and so forth is utterly defective, that he does not understand human beings. I don't know how many more people have to die to prove this point, or suffer, or imprison these police states. It's a defective ideology. It utterly misreads human nature. And yet, what you see in these communist dictatorships is they try and force the ideology on the people, even though it doesn't work. What's the biggest problem with communism? The biggest problem is it's anti-human being. You have an independent free will, not under communism. You've got a brain, the ability to reason and think things through. Well, under communism, you're not allowed to do that. You march in line toward a goal that's created for you. And so what happens? Freedom is under attack relentlessly. The freedom to think is under attack relentlessly. They're involved in brainwashing and indoctrination constantly. That's why you see in our top universities, there's no academic freedom. None. There's ideology. Ideology. There's no debate, no engagement, unless you put your physical safety on the line. There can't be. Because in order to have paradise, in order to have these parasitical programs and be equal and everything else, you can't have a challenge. You can't have different points of view. No. Everybody has to row in the same direction, march in the same direction, and on and on and on. And we know that's the case because look around the world. That's what it is. Cuba, Nicaragua, North Korea, Communist China. Same applies to Islam and Islamists. In order to accomplish and get to the promised land, you can't have detractors who distract. You can't have any of that. And when I read this Roosevelt New Nationalism, and when I hear about nationalists, populists, these are dangerous thought processes. The people who say don't even know what it means beyond certain slogans and generalities. But they are attacking the Declaration. They are attacking the Constitution. They are attacking the American experiment. This is why you see what people call the overlap between the woke right and the Islamist Marxists. Because in the case of the nationalist populace, they have abandoned what makes America great for some kind of socialism light and central government and all the rest of it. And in the case of the Islamists and Marxists, they've never embraced any of it anyway. And so they want an activist central government. Now, for the Marxist Islamists, but particularly the Marxists, they cover what they're doing. They camouflage it with passion and emotion. You notice they're always yelling at the top of their lungs. They're always saying the same slogans. They're always talking about equality and get the billionaires and the occupiers and the this and the that and so forth. And so if you don't know much, you're there, yeah, that's right. That's right. You need a fair system. Yeah, fair. That's right. What does it even mean? But the woke Reich, R-E-I-C-H, these neo-fascists is what they are. They're attacking our economic system as much as the Marxists do. They're attacking our culture as much as the Marxists do. It does remind me of the 1930s in Germany, where the fascists and the communists are constantly fighting with each other, and yet they have large areas of agreement. But for you and me, the problem is we have no agreement with these people. And they'll take us down. Because the Democrat Party is weak. It's led by very, very weak individuals. I think we've done a better job than most to push this woke right out. And I must say, 14 months ago, I was it. There was nobody else doing this. Nobody. Nobody. But now I'm very pleased to say there's many people who have awakened to this and are now grown a pair to fight it. Sometimes you just have to show the way. The same with language. Language is critical. We've talked about this. A couple of years ago, nobody used Marxist and communist on Fox or on talk radio or generally. It's always progressive or socialist. So I came out with my book, American Marxism, and I said, that's enough already. These are Marxists. Stop allowing them to use a different nomenclature in order to softball their ideology. Now we call them what they are, Marxists and communists. I've been telling you now for 2 years about power. Power is the central motivating force in much of humanity, but in the wrong hands, it is the only motivating force. And we wrote, and I talked about negative power, positive power. Remember all that? And the consequences of both, good and bad. Well, now I see on TV and radio, people are saying they're out for power. They're out for, it's very good. I'm glad people are plagiarizing my thoughts and making these statements. It's very good. But then what? Then what? Nothing. Nothing. I'll be right back.
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0: In there, first of all, the opening part where he says that our goal is communism. That's the biggest takeaway. But also note that he was also involved in all sorts of different causes, from abolishing the police to justice in racial justice. So it's not just about socialism. It's about dividing the country. It is trying to get us not just to communism, but it's really about undermining the United States of America. That's what this is all about. Because why does your economic policy and socialism have to do with racial justice and defunding the police? And has the racial justice stuff worked? Where do you think racial justice is more popular? In the Washington, D.C., that thanks to home rule has been taken over by Donald Trump's administration and has made Washington, D.C. once again low on crime? Or is it in Chicago, where you've had left-wing rule forever and crime is nonstop and people get shot every week? So they're heading in a very disturbing place. And all of this comes down to the fact that they're, I think, overeducated. I think that's really where it comes from. But there's another thing that's a major factor here, is that the Democrat establishment is so weak, they're so feckless, and there have been had such an easy ride to this point. I don't think they're fully understanding the gravity of what's happening in their party. Here's Senator Hickenlooper, from Democrat from Colorado. This is him. I think he's on CNN. Let's play cut 12, please, guys. This is a very important cut.
1: I'll tell you what we are united about. We are united that we all have to work to make sure we win the Senate back in November. We've got to win back, and we're united to win back the House. And we're united to win back and push back against the White House. And I think, you know, I don't agree with everything that Ms. Kyrgios is claiming and fighting for. But I believe in a big tent. That if the Democratic Party is going to really represent farmers and ranchers and middle class workers and be able to compete in states like Indiana, Kansas, and Nebraska, we've got to have a big tent. And we're not going to agree on everything. And we're going to make our arguments within our party and fight hard for what we believe.
0: But okay, pause. The bottom line is the context of this is unbelievable. We're talking about Malak Kyrgios, the far left socialist in Colorado. I'll talk about her on the other side of the break. But this is a guy who described himself as an extreme moderate and a fiscal conservative, allowing for all the socialism, Islamism, crazy stuff. We'll be right back.
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3: We are Red Eye Radio. He is Eric Harding. I'm Gary McNamara. And I know one of the arguments is, well, I mean, we've had this policy for 140 years. Well, it was wrong, and it wasn't based. We get a policy that has
4: that's something that is wrong. Roberts wrote,
3: yeah, right. and that's why I look at this and say, what's the argument against what we already know, right? that the 14th Amendment, when you look at the exemptions, were based on whether you have loyalty to the United States, and we know in our immigration system, if you come from a foreign country and wish to become a citizen, you have to pledge allegiance to the United States. And it was clear in the 14th Amendment, by adding American Indians as an exemption, who are already here.
4: Right.
3: They were here before the people that were making the 14th Amendment.
4: Right.
3: That it was based on not whether you were here and cooperative, legally here and cooperative and, you know, whatever. It's, did you belong to a tribe, and do you have loyalty to the tribe and not to the United States of America? Right. I don't know of a political argument that defeats that, and I've been looking for a couple of years for that one. Mm-hmm. For anybody, what's the argument against that?
4: Right.

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0: News that's local.
3: The Reno Police Department, Nevada State Police, and Las Vegas FBI safely captured him.
0: News that matters.
4: Are we going to be the only downtown in the United States history to have college housing and gaming in the same development?
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0: When a male, like Becky Pepper Jackson, which this actually happened, threatens to put male genitalia into one of the female teammates, you know that body parts matter, and that's what this case was about. So yes, I do think that in private spaces it matters greatly. But this decision was very clearly focused on sports, and the court said so in...
1: There you go.
2: Yeah.
3: That's the only place it can go is, where will the discrimination continue?
2: Well, no, that's it. And that's where they're, you know... You can bet it's not over for the activists. They're going to be out there protesting at every turn. But the schools realize, the organizations realize, you can't get away with it. Maybe in some areas, maybe, you know, there's a few schools that can, but it's being rejected by our society more and more.
3: Well, I mean, you can still, if a state says transgenders can play.
2: Yeah, no, they can allow it.
3: Right. This doesn't stop that.
2: No, they can allow it.
3: What it simply has said is schools and districts that say, no, women's sports.
2: They're allowed to prohibit
3: it. You can keep it now. Yep. I wonder if, because now that they've made this case, whether somebody in a school district that says, no, boys must compete, can file based on Title IX. Because this upholds the law in two different states, that the law is constitutional, where only women can play and biological women can play against biological women. Mm-hmm. The next thing would be a lawsuit in a state or a district that says no males must be able to compete against you, whether at that point, based on Title IX, which I believe you do, you have a great lawsuit ahead.
2: Yeah, we might see that. Yeah. Yeah. You know, but again, you know, for me, there weren't many moving parts here. It was pretty clear.
3: I think
2: it's clear to most everybody. And again, it's not the question of whether transgenders should be able to play sports. It never has been. It's about whether men should be able to play on women's sports.
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8: Driving while

0: angel families. Thanks for telling me you don't care.
1: Flat out, that's the only way you can respond to that. I mean, what a slap in the face.
2: Oh, we have to hear this again?
3: Yeah.
2: Yeah, the question is why? Why do you have to hear this again for this to get through your thick skull?
3: Because you're still promoting sanctuary cities. You still believe that an illegal immigrant criminal's freedom is more important than the safety and security of American citizens. That's it.
2: If you haven't, if you didn't change after the first time,
3: right?
2: If you didn't change from learning from the first cases, you're not going to change. Thank you for making our point and demonstrating clearly who you and your party are.
3: Right.
2: You care nothing about American citizens. You look only to protect the criminal element of illegal aliens in this country. And you're doing it over and over again. And you're basically yawning in the face of a grieving mother. Wow.
3: You don't need to. You're bothering me. You're bothering me.
2: Why do we have to be here again?
3: Right.
2: This is a waste of time.
3: This isn't an important issue. American citizens dying at the hands of illegal immigrant criminals. This is no big deal. You know, let's move on to something else. My God.
2: Wow.
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0: you have loyalty to the United States. And we know in our immigration system, if you come from a foreign country and wish to become a citizen, you have to pledge allegiance to the United States. And it was clear in the 14th Amendment by adding American Indians as an exemption who are already here.
1: Right.
0: They were here before the people that were making the 14th Amendment.
1: Right.
0: That it was based on not whether you were here and cooperative, legally here and cooperative and, you know, whatever. It's did you belong to a tribe and do you have loyalty to the tribe and not to the United States of America? Right. I don't know of a political argument that defeats that. And I've been looking for a couple of years for that one. For anybody, what's the argument against that?
1: Right.

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15: A better life with Dr. Sanjay Gupta.
16: When we talk about how much exercise someone should get, current guidelines call for about 150 minutes of moderate intensity exercise or 75 minutes of vigorous intensity exercise every week. New study out of the UK makes a strong case for vigorous exercise if and when you can do it. Now, researchers determined that even little bursts of vigorous exercise can significantly reduce someone's risk of 8 different diseases: dementia, type 2 diabetes, fatty liver disease, chronic respiratory disease, chronic kidney disease, immune-mediated inflammatory diseases, major cardiovascular events, and atrial fibrillation. We're not talking about complicated training programs here. Just work with what you can into your everyday life. If you are breathless and unable to speak in complete sentences, then you've hit the mark. I'm Dr. Sanjay Gupta, helping you live a better life.
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9: This is America in the Morning from Westwood One. I'm John Trout. Coming up this half hour,
10: some changes are being made for Freedom 250 events on the National Mall thanks to sweltering heat and humidity in the Northeast. I'm John Stolness in Washington.
11: The Trump administration has indicted a former U.S. Olympian, Sagar Meghani, at the White House.
12: The Red Hot Rays roll on, and an Iberian derby is coming up at the World Cup. I'm Robert Workman.
13: American students say,
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13: Celebrating the nation's semi-quincentennial. I'm Joan Jones for America in the Morning.
9: Back after these messages.
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0: 5:07, good morning and happy Friday, holiday for many in observance of the 4th of July weekend. I'm Ross Mitchell, Kelsey Provost at the Anchor Editor's Desk, Saxman, the Right Now Traffic Center this morning. Markets are closed in observance of the 4th of July holiday, but we will have consumer and business news for you at 23 past the hour. John Sanchez taking the day off. And coming up, we'll check in with Jim Daly as we focus on the family this morning. Do your kids know their American history? You might be surprised. Jim explains coming up here at 5:45 here on News Talk 780 KOH.
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0: All right. And this is good news. A week after two magnitude 7 earthquakes struck Venezuela's capital of Caracas, search and rescue teams from around the world are still rescuing people from the jaws of death. And this includes Aaron Levi Quintillo, who was trapped under rubble for more than 4 days, and a three-year-old named Kleiber Moran, who was rescued by Jordanians visiting to aid in the rescue effort. Now, it took 43 hours to rescue Quintillo, who had already been trapped for more than 2 days under a collapsed building. Footage released by the office of the acting president of Venezuela also showed three-year-old Moran face down, covered in dust, when he was located by snake cameras operated by rescue teams above. The boy was underneath the Caracas building for 6 days. The video, filmed on June 30th, 6 days after the earthquakes occurred, shows members of the Jordanian International Search and Rescue Team carrying the child to safety after pulling him from the debris. Among international calls of solidarity, South American leaders from both sides of the political spectrum, who often have nothing good to say about one another, stepped up to help in a big way. In other good news this morning, it was a 1969 Mustang Mach 1 that Daniel Allen would tell his boys the best car he'd ever owned, and he traded it away to make room for his growing family. And every time Mr. Allen told the story, one of his six sons was listening intently. Shane Allen recently traded his own restored Mustang for one just like that which his father had sacrificed and surprised the old motorhead on Father's Day. After returning from several hours of war in Vietnam, Daniel Allen bought a white, that's several tours of war, bought a white Mustang Mach 1 with a black hood and red stripes, four-speed manual transmission, and it colored his youth with joy. He took his future wife Diana out on their first date, and even drove it right on board the ferry where he proposed to her. However, as their first child soon made its way to the second, so on and so forth, he traded the Mach 1 away for something more practical. As it would happen, earlier this year, Shane spotted a white Mach 1 from 1969, just as his father had always described it. He jumped at the opportunity to fulfill Dad's dream, and trading his own restored Mustang GT, a lot more to do. He wanted to surprise his dad with the mother of all Father's Day presents. Little upholstery changing, paint needing a refinish, but it wasn't too much, and soon, on their customary father and son visit to a Father's Day car show, Daniel saw the white Mach 1 sitting in the lot. And it had a name tag dangling from the rearview mirror, marked Daniel. He thought it was just a coincidence. He said jokingly, "Where are my keys?" Moment later, recorded in a priceless family video, Shane handed him the keys and told him to fire it up. He's got his Mustang and it's back where it belongs. Meanwhile, a motorcyclist is reuniting with strangers who lifted a 3,300-pound car off his body. In Queensland, the father of two is alive to see his daughters again thanks to a horde of Good Samaritans who rushed to his aid after he was pinned under a car during a collision. Lifting with all their might, bystanders managed to hoist the wheel and get the man out from underneath. Tyler Wiebe was driving to work in Brisbane when a driver suddenly came into the opposing lane, smashed into a car in front of his motor. As it surged backwards, he felt it drag him under before eventually stopping right on top of his sternum. Now, as you can imagine, he couldn't breathe. The compression was so intense, his heart wasn't able to beat. Hearing the telltale bang of a car crash, Rob and Brian, two employees at a nearby business, ran out to see what had happened. All they saw was a pair of legs sticking out from under a car. The two got their colleagues together, and they ran out to try and lift the 3,300-pound vehicle. We just knew we had to get it off, Rob said. We just sort of grabbed the spot and just lifted with all our might. And miraculously, the strangers got the car up enough to move Weeby clear of the wheels, at which point survival was up to him. Man was made of sterner stuff. In the hospital, he received surgery to stabilize his lungs before making a slow yet steady recovery. How cool is that? And there you have it, a roundup of good news here on News Talk 780 KOH. Thank you for joining us on this holiday for many, not necessarily for all, as we are here, and if you are working, we empathize. If not, congratulations and enjoy your 3-day weekend.

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6: A better life with Dr. Sanjay Gupta.
7: When you need your body to perform, but some of your muscles are having trouble, other muscles can sometimes help compensate. This is a great thing short term, but long term it can lead to serious and even chronic aches and pains. So if you've got nagging stiffness or irritation somewhere, don't push through it. Try to figure out why it's happening and how you can correct it. Strength and conditioning specialist Dana Santa says, performing exercises at a deliberate tempo makes it easier to notice when the wrong muscles are taking over, and also gives the intended muscles a chance to engage before that compensation kicks in. Dana suggests that starting with primary movement patterns such as squatting, hinging, pushing, pulling, rotating, and core can help make compensation easiest to identify and to address. I'm Dr. Sanjay Gupta, helping you live a better life.
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18: This is not headline news. It's 4th of July weekend, or as dogs know it, the apocalypse. Taylor Swift is expected to get married this weekend in Madison Square Garden, which means for once it'll finally make sense for her to constantly be on camera in a sports arena. Temperatures in New York City could reach 104 degrees tomorrow. Even hotter, the armpits of Taylor's wedding planner. And a daily cup of coffee could lower your risk of liver disease. Unless you're drinking Irish coffee. This is not headline news.

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1: Here we choose time 518 as we take a look back at some significant items that happened on this day in history. On this day in 1863, the Battle of Gettysburg ended with a crushing Southern defeat, marking the turning point in the American Civil War. The fighting began 2 days earlier when General Robert E. Lee led Confederate troops into Pennsylvania and attacked Union forces. The climax occurred July 3rd with spectacular failure of Pickett's charge in which the Confederate troops tried to break through Union lines. Lee was forced to retreat the next day. Gettysburg was the bloodiest battle of the war with more than 50,000 casualties. On this day, 2013, following massive demonstrations against his rule, Egyptian President Mohamed Morsi was removed from office by a military action. 1988, on this day, the U.S. Vincennes shot down an Iranian airliner over the Strait of Hormuz, killing all 290 people on board. The passenger plane, which was in Iranian airspace, had been incorrectly identified as a fighter jet. 1985, on this day, the comedy Back to the Future, directed by Robert Zemeckis and starring Michael J. Fox as Marty McFly, was released in American theaters. Huge hit, was followed by several sequels, of course. 1976, on this day, an Israeli commando squad led by Don Shomron launched a rescue of hostages held by airplane hijackers in Entebbe, Uganda. 1971, American singer and songwriter Jim Morrison, who was a member of the psychedelic rock group The Doors, died at age 27 in Paris. Official cause of death was heart failure. 1969, on this day, just weeks after being fired from the rock band The Rolling Stones, British musician Brian Jones was found dead in his swimming pool. And it was in 1962, on this day, American actor Tom Cruise, who was one of Hollywood's most popular leading men, known for his clean-cut good looks and versatility, was born, 1962. And it was 1856, the U.S. House of Representatives voted to admit Kansas to statehood under the anti-slavery slavery resolution known as the Topeka Constitution, despite the opposition of the Senate and President Franklin Pierce. And of course, 1775, on this day, George Washington officially assumed command of the Continental Army during the American Revolution several weeks after being appointed to that post. And on this day, 1776, the Declaration of Independence was approved by the Continental Congress, the document which announced the separation of the 13 North American British colonies from Great Britain was met with scorn by British officials. Fighting dragged on for years, and when the American Revolution finally ended in 1783, the colonies were victorious and, of course, went on to form the United States of America. July 4th subsequently became a national holiday. KOH News Time, 520.
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1: Right now, traffic on KOH once again. Here's the Saxman.
10: The roads are still crash-free from the Right Now Traffic Center on the Saxman.
11: Good morning, Reno. It looks like it's going to be a lovely day today with a high of 92. And tomorrow for the 4th of July, 96 degrees is going to be the high, 61 degrees the low. We do have some warm weather in our forecast over the next 7 days. So warm and dry weather is going to prevail with moderate heat risk through the holiday weekend. Be safe out there and enjoy the 4th of July.
1: And right now, as we check our strategically placed thermometers, it is a sweltering 55 degrees, Carson City. And we're holding 59 here at KOH Radio Center. 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
12: A government watchdog says the U.S. Secret Service missed several opportunities to prevent the 2024 assassination attempt on Donald Trump. Trump was running as a candidate when a rooftop shooter killed a spectator standing nearby Trump at a rally in Pennsylvania. The Secret Service says it agrees with the critiques and has already remedied the problems. This 4th of July could be the hottest ever in parts of the U.S. A heat wave has been sweltering the eastern U.S. from the Midwest to the East Coast, and hundreds of heat records could be set by Saturday. Extreme heat warnings are in effect in New York City, Boston, Philadelphia, and Washington, D.C. until 8 p.m. Saturday. Charges have been announced against former U.S. Olympic canoeist David Hearn for allegedly vandalizing the Lincoln Memorial Reflecting Pool. More from Mark Mayfield.
6: U.S. Attorney for Washington, D.C., Jeanine Pirro, called the alleged vandalism anarchy.
7: This unchecked vandalism and civil disorder turns into criminal behavior, and that's why we're here today.
6: Hearn is accused of damaging the newly renovated pool's liner on June 19th. Pirro says Hearn faces up to 10 years in prison if convicted. The alleged vandalism of the pool has drawn the ire of President Trump, who was behind the estimated $16 million renovation project. I'm Mark Mayfield.
12: The celebrations for Taylor Swift and Travis Kelce's wedding are beginning. Today marks the official wedding date, with a slated 1,000 guests expected to attend the event in the evening. Crews have been seen bringing things in and out of the arena over the past couple of days, including a grand piano, food items, and more. Three more teams are through to the World Cup round of 16. Spain shut out Austria 3-0. Portugal took a 2-1 win over Croatia in Toronto, and Switzerland blanked Algeria 2-0. I'm Michael Cast.
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1: 5:26, market is closed in observance of the 4th of July holiday, but there is consumer and business news out there for you. Here's Monica Nelson.
26: 4th of July travel is now in full swing. Maggie Vespa reports, according to AAA, a record 72.2 million Americans venturing at least 50 miles from home.
27: The electric combo of patriotic excitement and World Cup fever has TSA bracing for some 18.7 million passengers during this holiday stretch. Among the most popular destinations, New York City and Seattle. Chicago O'Hare anticipating their biggest July 4th crowds ever. By land, by air, and by sea, July 4th's record travel rush is hitting its peak.
26: This traveler says flying at such a busy time can be a little challenging.
28: I know sometimes the lines can
0: can be bigger, so hoping for the best.
26: California's gas tax, already the highest in the nation, is now even higher. Daniel Martindale explains.
3: The gas tax went up by 2.2 cents to 63.4 cents per gallon. The automatic annual increase is based on the California Consumer Price Index. The tax was enacted in 2017 with the revenue meant to fund infrastructure projects.
26: And the private sector added 98,000 jobs in June, with most of them in healthcare.
4: That's according to Wednesday's report from payroll processor ADP. It's a bit lower than market forecasts of 110,000 new jobs. Aside from healthcare, trade, transportation, and finance also saw growth. I'm Matt Mattinson.
26: And as we're celebrating America's birthday, Rory O'Neill reports extreme pride in the USA. It depends on who you ask.
5: One third of Americans say they're extremely proud of their country. That's the lowest number since Gallup started asking the question in 2001. 20% say they're very proud. 22% said moderately. 15% said only a little. 9% not at all. Extreme pride surged after 9/11 and has been slipping since 2004, particularly among women.
8: And I'm proud to be an American, where at least I know I'm free.
26: I'm Monica Nelson with your consumer and business news.
1: 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As we check right now traffic, here he is, the Sax Man.
10: The roads are still crash-free from the Right Now Traffic Center. I'm the Sax Man.
11: Good morning, Reno. It looks like it's going to be a lovely day today with a high of 92. And tomorrow, for the 4th of July, 96 degrees is going to be the high, 61 degrees the low. We do have some warm weather in our forecast over the next 7 days. So warm and dry weather is going to prevail with moderate heat risk through the holiday weekend. Be safe out there and enjoy the 4th of July.
1: 55 degrees, Carson City. 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
1: ABC News, I'm Sherry Preston. The 4th of July weekend in celebration of America's 250th birthday will be coming amid one of the hottest stretches of weather we've felt in decades. The festivities and the heat have caused some flight changes, says ABC's Gio Benitez at Newark Liberty Airport.
2: Military flyovers, they will cause that intermittent closure of airspace from Washington to Boston. In fact, Reagan National Airport outside D.C. will actually be closed all day tomorrow on the 4th. Several airlines, including Delta, JetBlue, United, and Americans, they've issued travel waivers allowing passengers to change their flights without additional fees.
1: Heat indexes today 111 in Philadelphia and Baltimore, Huntsville, Alabama 107, and one city in New Jersey on Thursday had a heat index of 130 degrees on Thursday. New scrutiny on President Trump's finances, including the investments he made right before big announcements on tariffs and AI. Days of funeral services have begun in Tehran for the country's former supreme leader killed in a U.S. airstrike. This is ABC News.
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4: KOH News time, 5:31. It's still 60 degrees here in Reno. I'm Kelsey Frobis, and here's what's trending. A woman was arrested in Sparks yesterday on charges, including the attempted murder of her child. Yesterday, just before 9 a.m., a woman identified as 46-year-old Maria Guerrero of Sparks allegedly told staff at a local court that she had tried to hurt her children. While Sparks police detectives investigated, they found that a child victim suffered non-life-threatening injuries related to the incident. Guerrero was arrested and taken to the Washoe County Sheriff's Office. She faces charges including attempted murder with the use of a deadly weapon and child abuse with the use of a deadly weapon. A crash involving a commercial truck closed 395 in Carson City for several hours yesterday. The initial call for the crash came in around 9:05 a.m., A commercial truck was involved in a single-vehicle rollover crash on southbound 395. Authorities say preliminary investigation indicates the truck took the turn too fast. All southbound 395 lanes were closed after the crash. The roadway reopened around 1 p.m. and one person was hospitalized with non-life-threatening injuries. Two ongoing wildfires in Lincoln County are growing in containment, while two others are stalling in size and in containment. The lightning-sparked Grapevine Fire southeast of Caliente remains 26,464 acres, but is now 72% contained. The fire started on June 17th and is expected to be fully contained on July 30th. The Forest Service says the 17,042-acre Cane Springs Fire, which also started the same day, does not yet have an estimated containment date. It remains 85% contained. More than 80 personnel are working the lightning-sparked fire, which is located southwest of Caliente. The Parsonnet Peak Fire northeast of Pioche remains 2,265 acres with 20% containment. The Forest Service says this wildfire started on June 26th and is only accessible by helicopter. It, too, does not have an estimated containment date. Lastly, the wind-driven Dry Canyon Fire has stalled at 1,651 acres, 14 miles east of Pioche. It also does not have an estimated containment date and remains 15% contained. Reno PD keeping you up to date with the work they're doing in the community.
5: Some of the public things that we want to talk about today are specific to our Gun Crime Intelligence Center, speed racing, obviously a lot of things that are happening in our space on the weekends, sideshows, spectators, and what we're doing to combat those efforts to make sure that our public is safe.
4: Chief Corey Solferino also touched on 4th of July celebrations and simply adds that if you're going to celebrate, please do so in a safe and responsible manner. The Reno Tahoe International Airport is expecting a busy 4th of July holiday and is encouraging passengers to plan ahead. RNO expects between 16,000 and 19,000 passengers to arrive and depart each day, with peak travel days being yesterday, today, Sunday, and Monday. Airport officials are encouraging travelers to plan ahead and allow extra time to get to the airport, helping to ensure a smoother start to the holiday. Officials also recommend you either reserve a parking spot ahead of time or have a friend drop you off. The Church of Jesus Christ of Latter-day Saints delivered a semi-truck carrying approximately 40,000 pounds of food to the Food Bank of Northern Nevada yesterday as part of the nationwide America 250 commemoration marking the 250th anniversary of the Declaration of Independence. The donation is part of the America Gives initiative, through which the church is delivering 250 truckloads of food to 250 food banks across all 50 states. Each truckload contains enough food to feed approximately 1,400 people for a week. Carson City officials are reminding residents that fireworks are illegal in Nevada's capital.

0: control. They say possessing or using fireworks within the consolidated municipality is a misdemeanor and may result in fines or arrest. Should an illegal firework cause a fire, those responsible may be held liable for the costs of fire suppression. Officials encourage the use of what they say are safe and sane fireworks, such as fountains, sparklers, ground spinners, pinwheels, and smoke balls and snakes. Right now, traffic and weather together on News Talk 780 KOH. Here's the Sax Man.
1: The roads are still crash-free from the Right Now Traffic Center on the Sax Man.
2: Are you surprised?
3: Good morning, Reno. It looks like it's going to be a lovely day today with a high of 92. And tomorrow for the 4th of July, 96 degrees is going to be the high, 61 degrees the low. We do have some warm weather in our forecast over the next 7 days. So warm and dry weather is going to prevail with moderate heat risk through the holiday weekend. Be safe out there and enjoy the 4th of July.
2: 55 degrees, Carson City. We're holding 53, Minden, Gardnerville, Virginia City, checking in with 58 degrees. 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

0: 537 News Talk 780 KOH, Friday holiday, Independence Day weekend upon us. Markets are closed today, but we do have consumer and business news for you. And coming up, Jim Daly says you might be surprised to know your kids are more adept at American history than you might think. He'll explain as we focus on the family. Speaking of American history, we are celebrating the annual holiday, 4th of July, marking the country's Independence Day. And the men known as the Founding Fathers are often closely associated with the original Declaration of Independence. And the nickname is short for the Founding Fathers of the United States. And they are known as such because they led America's wars of independence against Britain and played a key role in the founding of the U.S. These individuals included George Washington, Thomas Jefferson, John Adams, Benny Franklin. However, a number of myths have accumulated over the years about these guys, and these stories have sometimes obscured the more complex reality misconceptions about the Founding Fathers. For example, the vote on independence did not take place on the 4th of July, but 2 days earlier. The idea that the Founding Fathers all voted on and signed the Declaration of Independence on the 4th of July itself, common misunderstanding. In actuality, the process took place over a longer time frame and did not happen all on the same day. The vote on independence actually took place 2 days earlier when Congress approved the Lee Resolution, July 2nd, 1776. And the use of misinformation and fear-mongering tactics in today's politics is sometimes contrasted with the era of the Founding Fathers due to the common belief that such tactics were absent during that period. However, research from the Robert Parkinson of Binghamton University has shown this was not always the case. In an attempt to keep the public in favor of the drive for independence, politicians sometimes used the press to plant false and racist information that blacks and Native Americans were aiding the British. Allegedly, Benjamin Franklin even created a fake story pretending that Seneca Indians were targeting women and children with violence. And did you know they were not as isolationists as they have been portrayed? Founding Fathers are sometimes perceived as isolationists who believe that America should not get involved with other countries. When George Washington gave his farewell address in 1796, he famously expressed his view that the U.S. should, quote, steer clear of permanent alliances with any portion of the foreign world. However, for many of the Founding Fathers, this did not mean isolating themselves from all interactions with other countries. In practice, they actively worked to build good relationships with other nations, including diplomatic efforts by several of them with France. The French support for the American Revolution would also prove extremely important during America's campaign for independence. And did you know most of them didn't sign the Declaration of Independence on July 4th itself, as we alluded to? Another common misconception. Famous painting by John Trumbull has added to this popular belief. In fact, only a few of them signed the document on this exact date. While the Declaration was adopted by Congress on July 4th, it was first signed almost a month later, on August 2nd. And the Declaration of Independence famously stated that all men are created equal. But in addition to the fact that only men were mentioned and not women, not all of the Founding Fathers treated all men equally either. Some of them were actually slave owners, including George Washington, Thomas Jefferson, although Washington eventually freed his slaves. However, it should be said that others were strongly opposed and never owned slaves themselves, including John Adams and Thomas Paine. So there you have it, some common misconceptions about the Founding Fathers here on this Friday holiday in celebration of the 4th of July. KOH News Time coming up on 540.
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0: Where, in just a moment, we'll focus on the family with Jim Daly, who asks, do your kids know their American history? He says you might be surprised. He'll have the details coming up as we focus on the family. Well, tomorrow, the 250th birthday of our country, and to celebrate, here is an all-star star-spangled banner.
22: Ladies and gentlemen, to honor America, an all-star, star-spangled banner. Lady Gaga.
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Ariana Grande. 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

0: 546, as we focus on the family, here's Jim Daly.
1: The 4th of July gives us an opportunity to wear the red, white, and blue and to let our patriotic spirit shine. But do our kids really know what they're celebrating? Hi, this is Jim Daly with Focus on the Family. The Center for Survey Research at the University of Connecticut released a troubling study showing that 81% of college seniors would score only a D or an F in American history. They can't even identify words from the Gettysburg Address, nor can they recognize basic concepts from the Constitution. As it turns out, they know more about American history coming into college than they do going out. And that's because in high school, most students are required to take civics classes, but not in college. And that's a shame, because our nation's history is so rich and instructive. It's full of stories of hardship, of triumph over adversity, of bravery and sacrifice. So on the 4th of July, we celebrate the fact that in 1776, 13 small colonies in North America declared independence from the Kingdom of Great Britain. It's a true David and Goliath story. So what about it, parents? Do your kids know what we celebrate on the 4th? And may I ask, do you know why? Perhaps it's time to do some reading and reacquaint yourself with this glorious period in our history. Think of it as a teachable moment that just happens to be accompanied by barbecues, parades, and fireworks. To help your family thrive, go to focusonthefamily.com. I'm Jim Daly.
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0: Here we choose time 549 as we check right now traffic once again. Here is the Saxman.
6: The roads are still crash free from the right now traffic center. I'm the Saxman.
7: Good morning, Reno. It looks like it's going to be a lovely day today with a high of 92. And tomorrow for the 4th of July, 96 degrees is going to be the high, 61 degrees the low. We do have some warm weather in our forecast over the next 7 days. So warm and dry weather is going to prevail with moderate heat risk through the holiday weekend.
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0: Well, we certainly will. Thank you. 55 degrees, Carson City. 53, Minden, Gardnerville, Virginia City up on the Comstock, coming in with 58 degrees. And we're still holding 59 here at KOH Radio Center.
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9: A government watchdog says the U.S. Secret Service missed several opportunities to prevent the 2024 assassination attempt on Donald Trump. Trump was running as a candidate when a rooftop shooter killed a spectator standing nearby Trump at a rally in Pennsylvania. The Secret Service says it agrees with the critiques and has already remedied the problems. This 4th of July could be the hottest ever in parts of the U.S. A heat wave has been sweltering the eastern U.S. from the Midwest to the East Coast, and hundreds of heat records could be set by Saturday. Extreme heat warnings are in effect in New York City, Boston, Philadelphia, and Washington, D.C. until 8 p.m. Saturday. Charges have been announced against former U.S. Olympic canoeist David Hearn for allegedly vandalizing the Lincoln Memorial reflecting pool. More from Mark Mayfield.
10: U.S. Attorney for Washington, D.C., Jeanine Pirro, called the alleged vandalism anarchy.
11: This unchecked vandalism and civil disorder turns into criminal behavior, and that's why we're here today.
10: Hearn is accused of damaging the newly renovated pool's liner on June 19th. Pirro says Hearn faces up to 10 years in prison if convicted. The alleged vandalism of the pool has drawn the ire of President Trump, who was behind the estimated $16 million renovation project. I'm Mark Mayfield.
9: The celebrations for Taylor Swift and Travis Kelce's wedding are beginning. Today marks the official wedding date, with a slated 1,000 guests expected to attend the event in the evening. Crews have been seen bringing things in and out of the arena over the past couple of days, including a grand piano, food items, and more. Three more teams are through to the World Cup round of 16. Spain shut out Austria 3-0. Portugal took a 2-1 win over Croatia in Toronto, and Switzerland blanked Algeria 2-0. I'm Michael Kastner.
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0: 5:53, markets are closed in observance of the 4th of July holiday tomorrow, but there is still consumer and business news to be had, and Monica Nelson has it for you.
3: 4th of July travel is now in full swing. Maggie Vespa reports, according to AAA, a record 72.2 million Americans venturing at least 50 miles from home.
14: The electric combo of patriotic excitement and World Cup fever has TSA bracing for some 18.7 million passengers during this holiday stretch. Among the most popular destinations, New York City and Seattle. Chicago O'Hare anticipating their biggest July 4th crowds ever. By land, by air, and by sea, July 4th's record travel rush is hitting its peak.
3: This traveler says flying at such a busy time can be a little challenging.
15: I know sometimes the lines can be bigger, so hoping for the best.
3: California's gas tax, already the highest in the nation, is now even higher. Daniel Martindale explains.
16: The gas tax went up by 2.2 cents to 63.4 cents per gallon. The automatic annual increase is based on the California Consumer Price Index. The tax was enacted in 2017 with the revenue meant to fund infrastructure projects.
3: And the private sector added 98,000 jobs in June, with most of them in healthcare.
17: That's according to Wednesday's report from payroll processor ADP. It's a bit lower than market forecasts of 110,000 new jobs. Aside from healthcare, trade, transportation, and
3: say it depends on who you ask.
18: One third of Americans say they're extremely proud of their country. That's the lowest number since Gallup started asking the question in 2001. 20% say they're very proud. 22% said moderately. 15% said only a little. 9% not at all. Extreme pride surged after 9/11 and has been slipping since 2004, particularly among women.
19: And I'm proud to be an American.
3: I'm Monica Nelson with your consumer and business news.
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0: 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As we focus on the 4th, here's Joan Jones.
1: One thing that you won't find at the 4th of July parade in Willimantic, Connecticut, is a marching band. The high school band had been dismantled in 1986, so the townspeople resorted to hoisting their boomboxes up on their shoulders and blasting patriotic songs from the local radio station. That tradition, the Boombox Parade, has been going on for 40 years now, and it's still going strong. Near Knoxville, Tennessee, you'll find contestants shooting 200-pound anvils hundreds of feet into the air using gunpowder. It's a tradition that dates back to pioneer days when people used anvil chutes to commemorate holidays and elections. Over to Bolinas and Stinson Beach, California now. These neighboring towns, separated by a lagoon, battle it out every 4th of July with a massive tug of war across the lagoon.
2: We're touching the water!
1: This celebration's been going on for over a century. And to Hannibal, Missouri, Mark Twain's childhood home, nothing says patriotic like getting someone else to paint your fence. The National Fence Painting Contest recreates the famous scene from Twain's novel. And back to those hot dogs. Since July 4th, 1972, contestants lined up on Coney Island, New York, to wolf down as many hot dogs as they can in 10 minutes.
22: Of the side, time. Are you with me, Brooklyn?
1: As seen on ESPN, the record of 76 is held by Joey Chestnut since 2001.
23: It is clearly not affecting Joey Chestnut.
24: Yeah, 54 hot dogs, that's around 12 pounds of food so far.
1: Celebrating our nation's 250th anniversary, I'm Joan Jones.
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0: Right now, traffic on KOH. Here's the Saxman.
6: The roads are still crash-free. From the Right Now Traffic Center, I'm the Saxman.
7: Good morning, Reno. It looks like it's going to be a lovely day today with a high of 92. And tomorrow for the 4th of July, 96 degrees is going to be the high, 61 degrees the low. We do have some warm weather in our forecast over the next 7 days. So warm and dry weather is going to prevail with moderate heat risk through the holiday weekend. Be safe out there and enjoy the 4th of July.
0: 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Just ahead, some surprising facts about America's founding fathers. And Kim Commando talks about dangerous drone usage. Her digital consumer tech update coming your way at 6:15 right here.
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28: KKOH Reno. KBUL HD2 from ABC News. I'm Sherry Preston. The brutal heat just keeps pumping across much of the eastern United States as Americans gear up for the 4th of July 250th birthday celebrations. More than 180 million Americans on alert, as ABC Sam Champion says the heat dome stretches through the weekend.
29: This is our hot spot. Philly, 111. Baltimore, 111. Let's get into the middle of the country where it was supposed to break a little bit. I did hear Memphis to Huntsville slightly. Huntsville still at 107, but 111 in Paducah, 109 in Nashville. New Jersey had a heat index level. They reported of 130 degrees. If you're out in 130 degrees for very long at all, your body just starts to shut down.
28: Some events at the Great American State Fair in Washington have been moved to later times, and crowds have been sparse in the heat. The same financial disclosure forms that show President Trump has gotten $2 billion richer since his second inauguration also show thousands of stock trades carried out by his financial team.
30: Now we are learning that his team of investment advisors made more than 21,000 security trades. This led to holdings in companies that directly are involved in deals tied to this administration. His portfolio grew to over $850 million, spanning roughly 1,600 companies. Now, this also included 300 purchases worth about $10 million right before his tariff announcement that he did not disclose at the time.
4: ABC's Rachel Scott. Former Olympic canoeist David Hearn facing felony charges in what President Trump says was vandalism of the Lincoln Memorial reflecting pool. U.S. Attorney Jeanine Pirro with reporters on Thursday.
5: Did he have any tools or was it just his bare hands?
8: Right now, we believe it's his bare hands, both hands.
5: So does that indicate in your belief that it was probably damaged before, or do you believe that he...
8: he damaged it.
5: Further, but do you believe it had already been damaged before?
8: He damaged the pool.
4: In Tehran, days of funeral services beginning for the Supreme Leader Ayatollah Ali Khamenei and his family. 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
10: KOH News Time, 6:02. It's 60 degrees here in Reno. I'm Kelsey Frobis, and here's what's trending. An apartment caught fire at 1756 East 4th Street in Reno yesterday. Firefighters knocked down the fire before it spread to any other units, according to Reno Fire Battalion Chief Roger Mooney. The cause of the fire is still under investigation, and no injuries were reported. A woman was arrested in Sparks yesterday on charges including the attempted murder of her child. Yesterday, just before 9 a.m., a woman identified as 46-year-old Maria Guerrero of Sparks allegedly told staff at a local court that she had tried to hurt her children. While Sparks police detectives investigated, they found that a child victim suffered non-life-threatening injuries related to the incident. Guerrero was arrested and taken to the Washoe County Sheriff's Office. She faces charges including attempted murder with the use of a deadly weapon and child abuse with the use of a deadly weapon. Carson City officials are reminding residents that fireworks are illegal in Nevada's capital. They say possessing or using fireworks within the capital is a misdemeanor and may result in fines or arrest. Should an illegal firework cause a fire, those responsible may be held liable for the cost of suppression. Officials encourage the use of what they say are safe and sane fireworks, including fountains, sparklers, ground spinners, pinwheels, and smoke balls and snakes. New road signs warn semi-truck drivers not to use a bridge in Lockwood that was substantially damaged last month by a delivery truck. The Story County Sheriff's Office thanked Public Works for installing the no tractor trailer road signs this week at the bridge and on Perry Ranch Road. The bridge was closed for a few days last month for repairs after the delivery driver tried to bypass traffic near Canyon Way. Deputies say the driver was later found and cited for the incident. Reno PD highlighting the work they've been doing with their Crime Gun Intelligence Center.
11: Their work helps remove dangerous offenders and illegal firearms from our community while holding violent offenders accountable. Our mission and our goal has always been to keep firearms out of the hands of prohibited people, and this initiative allows us to do that.
10: Chief Corey Solferino adds that they are often dealing with very complex cases that have lots of moving parts. Governor Joe Lombardo has been named vice chair of the Western Governors Association through July of next year. He will serve alongside new chair Hawaii Governor Josh Green. Together, they'll spearhead a year-long initiative, Health Beyond Healthcare, focused on health outcomes across the West. Governor Lombardo assumed the role of vice chair on Wednesday during the WGA annual meeting. The Reno 4th on the 4th America 250 parade is getting a financial boost from a pair of brothers with deep local ties. Alex and Orlando de Castroverde, Reno natives, donated $15,000 to help cover gaps in the city of Reno's parade budget. Organizers say most of the money will go toward public safety and staffing to support the large crowds expected for the holiday event. The parade kicks off at 10 a.m. and will travel along East 4th Street, starting near the Gold Dust West Casino and ending at West Street. As Lake Tahoe gets ready for another 4th of July, it's serving as the backdrop for new citizens. Earlier this week at Sand Harbor, 28 people took the oath of citizenship. The ceremony was presided over by U.S. Senator Catherine Cortez Masto and Nevada Secretary of State Cisco Aguilar. Senator Masto said the event is even more meaningful because America is turning 250. The statewide average gas price is down by 2 cents today. AAA says the average price for a gallon of self-serve regular is now $4.59. The most expensive average price is in Mineral County, where it's going for $5.47. The least expensive gas can be found in Lander County, where it's $3.84. Gas is $4.59 in Clark County and $4.95 here in Washoe County. Right now, traffic and weather together on Newstalk 780 KOH. Here's the Saxman.
6: The roads remain crash-free at this time from the Right Now Traffic Center. I'm the Saxman.
7: Good morning, Reno. It looks like it's going to be a lovely day today with a high of 92. And tomorrow for the 4th of July, 96 degrees is going to be the high, 61 degrees the low. We do have some warm weather in our forecast over the next 7 days. So warm and dry weather is going to prevail with moderate heat risk through the holiday weekend. Be safe out there and enjoy the 4th of July.
0: Now 56 degrees, Carson City, and we're still holding 59 here at KOH Radio Center.

0: 607 Reno's Morning News Plus for Friday, the 3rd of July. As we celebrate the 4th of July with a holiday for most people, I'm Ross Mitchell, Kelsey Propus at the Anchor Editor's Desk this morning. Saxman in the Right Now Traffic Center. Markets are closed in observance of the Independence Day weekend. John Sanchez taking the day off, but we do have consumer business news for you at 23:53 past the hour. And coming up, Kim Komando talks about dangerous drone usage here on this pre-4th of July holiday. Okay. Speaking of which, let us take a look at some surprising facts about America's founding fathers. George Washington, Alexander Hamilton, Benjamin Franklin, John Adams. These and several more men continue to stand as some of the most influential figures of the U.S., drafting the Declaration of Independence and helping to define the ideology and ambition of the free world. Now, 250 years later, their philosophies continue to inform, educate, and inspire, and if you're aware of their significance, but might be a little short on the details, here's a laundry list of facts, trivia, and lesser-known info about this formidable group. I find this interesting. Number one, the Founding Fathers probably never heard the phrase Founding Fathers, because it wasn't coined until 1916, when then-Senator Warren G. Harding was giving a speech at the Republican National Convention. Harding's phrase included men who fought in the American Revolution and drafted the Constitution as well as the Declaration of Independence. And John Hancock has become synonymous with personal signatures. Right, put your John Hancock right here. The most likely reason, his name takes up 6 square inches on the Declaration of Independence, a massive piece of real estate compared to the rest of the signees. Sam Adams, for example, needed just 0.6 square inches. No one knows for sure why Hancock used such broad strokes, although it is possible he did not realize the document would eventually need 56 signatures. Well, we got plenty of room here, right? Speaking of signatures, the signatures on the Declaration of Independence were kept secret. Not too many people could crack jokes at Hancock's expense over it because the signatures were kept secret for some time, owing to the fact that there was fear of reprisal from the British. At the time the Declaration was signed, British armies were stationed nearby, and the potential to be hung for treason was large enough to keep it quiet. More on John Hancock. He was more famous for being a smuggler than he was for signing the Declaration of Independence. He often brought over goods like glass, paper, and tea in secret to avoid excessive British taxation, which could be why the British had a price tag on John's head. Hancock's smuggling practices led to the British wishing to see his head mounted on the proverbial stake. Hancock was actually said to be a little irate about the British resentment. He thought the 500 British pound price on his head was insultingly low. Okay. And did you know Thomas Jefferson was given the job of writing a rough draft of the Declaration of Independence? Such semantics probably weren't on Jefferson's mind when he prepared the Declaration. Considering the best writer of the group, it was Jefferson who was charged with writing a rough draft of the document. Jefferson's initial draft of the Declaration of Independence called for an end to slavery. He later took that part out because he felt the document wouldn't be approved by delegates in states like Virginia and South Carolina. Meanwhile, Thomas Jefferson kept bears as pets for a short time. He also laid claim to having the most unusual pets of any president on White House grounds. A military captain gifted Jefferson with 2 grizzly bears in 1807. Now, Jefferson knew the animals were too ferocious to be kept, but until he could pass them over to a handler in Philadelphia, they remained on the grounds for 2 months. Jefferson kept them caged in the front lawn. And those bears weren't Jefferson's only experiment with imposing creatures. He once had the bones of a mastodon sent to him in the White House and devoted time in an attempt to reconstruct it. He was actually obsessed with mastodons. Just before Jefferson was appointed minister to France in 1785, he took a trip to the country and quickly fell in love with its cuisine, and in a rather cringe-inducing deal, he told his slave, James Hemings, that he would free him if Hemings would learn the art of French cooking and then pass it on to a Jefferson employee. Jefferson kept his word, although Hemming stayed in France for several years and didn't become a free man in the U.S. until 1796. Though there you have it, just a few of the interesting facts about the Founding Fathers. We'll have more of those coming up throughout the morning. KOH News Time coming up on 6:12.
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0: 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Here's Kim Commando.
2: On Monday, a JetBlue jet reported hitting a drone while landing at JFK. The FAA logs more than 100 drone sightings near airports every month. 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For a decade, top drone maker DJI blocked its drones from airports and stadiums. Early last year, DJI pulled that block. Now the drone just flashes a warning you tap right past. Illegal flights exploded, and the Secretary of Transportation has had enough. The Fed seized more than 500 drones around World Cup cities this month alone. The laws didn't change, the enforcement did. 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My advice, check the Free Before You Fly app for every takeoff. 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
0: 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Right now traffic from the Right Now Traffic Center. Here is the Sax Man.
13: The roads remain crash-free at this time. From the Right Now Traffic Center, I'm the Sax Man.
14: Good morning, Reno. It looks like it's going to be a lovely day today with a high of 92. And tomorrow for the 4th of July, 96 degrees is going to be the high, 61 degrees the low. We do have some warm weather in our forecast over the next 7 days. So warm and dry weather is going to prevail with moderate heat risk through the holiday weekend. Be safe out there and enjoy the 4th of July.
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0: 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Here's Michael Kastner.
16: Ukrainian President Vladimir Zelensky is asking for air defenses like Patriot missiles after Russian attacks killed at least 18 people. Dasha Chernysova reports the assault follows recent Ukrainian attacks on Russian military and energy sites.
17: The Russian officials insist that this is the retaliation against Ukrainian military for their actions that Moscow labels as terrorism on the Russian territory.
16: The massive wave of drone and military attacks lasted for nearly 11 hours, targeting the capital Kyiv and several other regions across the country. Russia says it targeted military fuel and energy facilities as civilians spent the night in shelters. The CDC says the odds of you getting food poisoning is 1 in 6 during the year. But on the 4th, that number spikes, and we warn the downside of your barbecue could be awful. More from Bree Tennis.
18: The health agency says the trouble zone with food bacteria is probably not your first pass at the buffet. It's your second or third. Summer heat, improper temperature control, and shared utensils causes bacteria to multiply, and that means foodborne illness. And the symptoms? Not fun. Nausea, vomiting, stomach cramps, diarrhea, fever, and chills. So be choosy with the food, and don't forget to wash your hands. I'm Bree Tennis.
16: New York City's Times Square is celebrating America 250 in a big way. In New York, Natalie Migliore.
19: The iconic Times Square ball is going to drop 8 times to mark midnight across every U.S. time zone and territory, with the final ball drop happening on the 4th of July at 7 a.m. Multiple drops will be live streamed by America250.org during the Giving 4th broadcast benefit show.
16: I'm Michael Kastner.
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0: is here.
1: And a three-day weekend for many. KWHN's time, 6:23. Market is closed in observance of the 4th of July holiday weekend. However, there is business and consumer news to be had, and Monica Nelson has it.
2: 4th of July travel is now in full swing. Maggie Vespa reports, according to AAA, a record 72.2 million Americans venturing at least 50 miles from home.
3: The electric combo of patriotic excitement and World Cup fever has TSA bracing for some 18.7 million passengers during this holiday stretch. Among the most popular destinations, New York City and Seattle. Chicago O'Hare anticipating their biggest July 4th crowds ever. By land, by air, and by sea, July 4th's record travel rush is hitting its peak.
2: This traveler says flying at such a busy time can be a little challenging.
4: I know sometimes the lines can be bigger, so hoping for the best.
2: California's gas tax, already the highest in the nation, is now even higher. Daniel Martindale explains.
5: The gas tax went up by 2.2 cents to 63.4 cents per gallon. The automatic annual increase is based on the California Consumer Price Index. The tax was enacted in 2017 with the revenue meant to fund infrastructure projects.
2: And the private sector added 98,000 jobs in June, with most of them in healthcare.
6: That's according to Wednesday's report from payroll processor ADP. It's a bit lower than market forecasts of 110,000 new jobs. Aside from healthcare, trade, transportation, and finance also saw growth. I'm Matt Mattinson.
2: And as we're celebrating America's birthday, Rory O'Neill reports extreme pride in the USA. It depends on who you ask.
7: One third of Americans say they're extremely proud of their country. That's the lowest number since Gallup started asking the question in 2001. 20% say they're very proud. 22% said moderately. 15% said only a little, 9% not at all. Extreme pride surged after 9/11 and has been slipping since 2004, particularly among women.
8: And I'm proud to be an American, where at least I know I'm free.
2: I'm Monica Nelson with your consumer and business news.
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1: KOH News Time, 6:29, as we check in with the Saxman in the KOH Right Now Traffic Center. So far, pretty light commute, huh?
14: Very light commute. Not many people out on the roads today. There's no crashes or major slowdowns to report around the area. From the Right Now Traffic Center, I'm the Saxman.
15: Good morning, Reno. It looks like it's going to be a lovely day today with a high of 92. And tomorrow for the 4th of July, 96 degrees is going to be the high, 61 degrees the low. We do have some warm weather in our forecast over the next

0: including 300 purchases worth of about $10 million right before his tariff announcement that had not been disclosed before. Part two of the Taylor Swift-Travis Kelce wedding taking place today. This is the party part. Last night was the close personal friends part. About 100 people invited to what was billed as a rehearsal dinner, even though some think they might have actually tied the knot at that event. This is ABC News.
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2: 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It's now 61 degrees here in Reno. I'm Kelce Frobis, and here's what's trending. An apartment caught fire at 1756 East 4th Street in Reno yesterday. Firefighters knocked down the fire before it spread to any other units, according to Reno Fire Battalion Chief Roger Mooney. The cause of the fire is under investigation and no injuries were reported. A woman was arrested in Sparks yesterday on charges including the attempted murder of her child. Yesterday, just before 9 a.m., a woman identified as 46-year-old Maria Guerrero of Sparks allegedly told staff at a local court that she had tried to hurt her children. While Sparks police detectives investigated, they found that a child victim suffered non-life-threatening injuries related to the incident. Guerrero was arrested and taken to the Washoe County Sheriff's Office. She faces charges including attempted murder with the use of a deadly weapon and child abuse with the use of a deadly weapon. Carson City officials are reminding residents that fireworks are illegal in Nevada's capital. They say possessing or using fireworks within the capital is a misdemeanor and may result in fines or arrest. Should an illegal firework cause a fire, those responsible may be held liable for the costs of fire suppression. Officials encourage the use of what they say are safe and sane fireworks, such as fountains, sparklers, ground spinners, pinwheels, and smoke balls and snakes. New road signs warn semi-truck drivers not to use a bridge in Lockwood that was substantially damaged last month by a delivery truck. The Story County Sheriff's Office thanked Public Works for installing the No Tractor Trailer road signs this week at the bridge and on Perry Ranch Road. The bridge was closed for a few days last month for repairs after the delivery driver tried to bypass traffic near Canyon Way. Deputies say the driver was later found and cited for the incident. Reno PD is highlighting the work being done by their Crime Gun Intelligence Center.
3: Their work helps remove dangerous offenders and illegal firearms from our community while holding violent offenders accountable. Our mission and our goal has always been to keep firearms out of the hands of prohibited people, and this initiative allows us to do that.
2: Chief Corey Solferino adds that they are often dealing with very complex cases that have a lot of moving parts. Governor Joe Lombardo has been named vice chair of the Western Governors Association through July of next year. He will serve alongside new chair, Hawaii Governor Josh Green. Together, they'll spearhead a year-long initiative, Health Beyond Healthcare, focused on health outcomes across the West. Governor Lombardo assumed the role of vice chair Wednesday during the WGA annual meeting. The Reno 4th on the 4th America 250 Parade is getting a financial boost from a pair of brothers with deep local ties. Alex and Orlando De Castro Verde, Reno natives, donated $15,000 to help cover gaps in the city of Reno's parade budget. Organizers say most of the money will go toward public safety and staffing to support the large crowds expected for the holiday event. The parade kicks off at 10 a.m. and will travel along East 4th Street, starting near the Gold Dust West Casino and ending at West Street. As Lake Tahoe gets ready for another 4th of July, it's serving as the backdrop for new citizens. Earlier this week at Sand Harbor, 28 people took the oath of citizenship. The ceremony was presided over by U.S. Senator Catherine Cortez Masto and Nevada Secretary of State Cisco Aguilar. Senator Masto said the event is even more meaningful because America is turning 250. The statewide average gas price is now down by 2 cents today. AAA says the average price for a gallon of self-serve regular is now $4.59. The most expensive average price is in Mineral County, where it's going for $5.47. The least expensive gas can be found in Lander County, where it's $3.84. Gas is $4.59 in Clark County and $4.95 here in Washoe County. The Reno Tahoe International Airport is expecting a busy 4th of July holiday and is encouraging passengers to plan ahead. RNO expects between 16 and 19,000 passengers to arrive and depart per day, with peak travel days being yesterday, today, Sunday, and Monday. Airport officials are encouraging travelers to plan ahead and allow extra time to get to the airport, helping to ensure a smoother start to the holiday. Officials also recommend you either reserve a parking

0: 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Right now, traffic and weather together on News Talk 780 KOH. Here's the Sax Man.
1: The roads remain crash-free from the Right Now Traffic Center. I'm the Sax Man.
2: Good morning, Reno. It looks like it's going to be a lovely day today with a high of 92. And tomorrow for the 4th of July, 96 degrees is going to be the high, 61 degrees the low. We do have some warm weather in our forecast over the next 7 days. So warm and dry weather is going to prevail with moderate heat risk through the holiday weekend. Be safe out there and enjoy the 4th of July.
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0: Hewish News Time, 6:37. Good morning and happy Friday, the day we observe the 4th of July holiday. Of course, 4th of July tomorrow. Many people taking the day off today. A lot of people making it a 4th of July 250 week of celebrations. Coming up, we'll check in with Dr. Gupta. Get the scoop from the Goop about a method of fitness that may help you achieve long-term success here. Right now, though, in this holiday weekend, you're thinking, well, what do we do to stay cool? Well, you might want to consider going to a theater near you as we check in with our Hollywood insider, Lisa Johnson Mandel from AtHomeInHollywood.com, her website, also a Rotten Tomatoes critic, and happy Friday, Lisa.
1: Happy Friday to you. Boy, am I ready for this weekend.
0: Are you?
1: Yes.
0: Okay. No doubt you have your streaming picks all taken care of, and anything else and I understand some patriotic films worth watching.
1: Oh, yes.
0: So we'll get to that.
1: Personally, we got a big patriotic parade that we have to go to on Saturday, taking the new pup. It's going to be fun.
0: All right.
1: That's what we do here in Las Vegas.
0: Okay.
1: 4th of July.
0: Anyway, do they have the parade on the Strip, or where do they do that?
1: No. It's up here in Summerlin.
0: Oh, okay.
1: It's so cute. It's a neighborhood parade.
0: Okay,
1: and
0: I'd never heard
1: adorable.
0: Of a parade, 4th of July parade, on the Las Vegas Strip. So that maybe
1: can you imagine what that would be like?
0: It'd be like
1: showgirls.
0: It'd be like somebody getting married in Madison Square Garden or something.
1: On a float. Oh, that's right. Oh my gosh. Yeah.
0: Okay.
1: And it's not in Las Vegas. Go figure.
0: Okay. Meanwhile, let's talk about Minions and Monsters.
1: Yes, it's the latest Minions movie, and this one is without their not-so-evil master, Gru. It's actually their backstory, which is kind of interesting. I bet you've always wondered about the history of the Minions, where they came from. And so anyway, you'll find out through this, and you'll also find out about old Hollywood and the Minions' part in shaping Hollywood as it is today. Now, I love these weird little guys. The weird little yellow guys, they're so cute. They were even all over the Olympics because the animation studio that produces them, Illumination, is in France, and they're very proud of the Minions. But I got to say, this film is not one of their best. It's a little overstuffed. There's too many monsters, too many Minions, and I never thought I'd say this, but it's a bit too much of a good thing.
0: Mm. So when does it run, about 90 minutes?
1: Yeah, it's a short one. That's a good one.
0: Okay.
1: But it's up against Toy Story 5 again and Supergirl. So we'll see what happens in that battle.
0: So what would you give this? Out of 10 bananas or so?
1: Yeah, bananas.
0: Yes,
1: they love it. That was my quote for the studio after I saw it. It's bananas.
0: All right.
1: I give it about a 7.
0: All right. Meanwhile, they recently had a Minionese singing competition at the Minions and Monsters premiere at the Dolby Theater, and the winner was 26-year-old Rihanna Kondo singing her cover of I'll Be There by Jackson 5, and here's how that went.

0: I would say she nailed it, huh?
1: Oh, she totally nailed it. That's great. Yeah. I can just see those little yellow guys bobbing up and down while that's going on. Oh,
0: indeed.
1: That's good.
0: And she won a Golden Banana Trophy at the event on Sunday night. So
1: lucky girl. They were Golden Banana Trophies in the movie, too, but they were sort of supposed to be Oscars.
0: Okay. Meanwhile, let's check out some patriotic films worth watching this weekend.
1: Yeah, there's in limited release in theaters, there is a movie called Young Washington, and I'm only really mentioning it because it's patriotic. It's the 4th of July. It's not a great film. It has some decent actors. It's got Andy Serkis and Ben Kingsley and William Franklin Miller, who is a relatively unknown. He plays Young Washington. Oh. And Mary Louise Parker talks about the roots of the most important general that the U.S. or possibly the world has ever known. So, a little cheesy, but, you know, it's a nice try.
0: Is it archaeologically accurate relative to the facts of Young Washington, or do we know?
1: Well, nobody really knows, you know, anything that Young Washington said.
0: Sure.
1: But if you want to see something patriotic and about George Washington, the truth, the facts, just the facts, ma'am, but so fascinatingly presented, I would suggest watching... I would suggest binging The American Revolution on PBS. This is Ken Burns' iconic documentary. It explores the people and battles that forged the United States of America. And it's a six-part series, like I said. Every one of them is so fascinating. I learned so much. I had no idea the American Revolution lasted 7 years.
0: Mm-hmm. Yeah, Ken Burns does some great stuff for
1: And this is amazing. And this was a particular challenge because there aren't a lot of photos. You know how Ken Burns always focuses in on the photos?
0: Yeah, it's kind of tough to go to the archives in it from that far ago.
1: Yeah, it is. But boy, this just really makes you thankful and for to be American and to all the people who came before us and paid such high prices.
0: All right. Meanwhile, this report would not be complete without your streaming picks of the week.
1: Oh, boy. My streaming pick of the week is a fabulous one. The best movie of the year so far, in my opinion. Probably in ever, you know, in the entire world, in the entire year, is Project Hail Mary. You can now watch it on Amazon. Almost everybody has Amazon, right?
0: I would presume everybody but me.
1: but if you have Amazon Prime and you get, you know, stuff from Amazon, then you get Amazon Prime videos for free.
0: Guess what? I don't have that either.
1: Oh, okay. Well, you're out of luck then. Go over to somebody's house. Come over to my house.
0: All right. We'll pop down tomorrow, okay?
1: Right. Yes. Project Hail Mary starring Ryan Gosling and the best extraterrestrial you've ever seen in a movie since E.T., his name is Rocky, and together they work together to save their universes. I mean, it's touching, it's non-political, it's just amusing and inspiring. It kind of makes science look good.
0: All right.
1: You can believe that.
0: You know, I would probably like Young Washington if it were more like Young Sheldon, maybe a 30-minute sitcom. Do you think that would work?
1: Oh my gosh, it would be so much better.
0: It'd be a lot of fun.
1: I'm
0: huh?
1: surprised. Maybe they should do an episode.
0: A test episode or just you know, a one-off there. All right, so any other takeaways for the weekend?
1: I would say have fun and be careful.
0: All right, very good. Enjoy your hometown parade, and we will talk to you next Friday. Have a great holiday weekend.
1: Thanks, you too.
0: Right, thanks, Lisa. Lisa Johnson-Mandel. From athomeinhollywood.com, her website, and you can follow her on pretty much every social media platform out there. 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
8: A better life with Dr. Sanjay Gupta.
9: Few people now have asked me about a TikTok trend that they've come across. It's called 75 Hard. The challenge was created by entrepreneur and author Andy Frisella, who calls it a, quote, transformative mental toughness program and an Ironman for your brain. So here's what it entails. Eat a structured diet with no alcohol, drink a gallon of water, read 10 pages of nonfiction, take a progress photo, and complete 2 45-minute workouts, one of them outdoors, every day for 75 days. Quite a challenge. We asked CNN fitness contributor Dana Santis about this, who reminded us that sustainable fitness isn't about punishment or proving discipline through extremes. It's about building habits that integrate into your lifestyle in a way that feels supportive and repeatable. If you ask me, that's going to be the key to long-term success. I'm Dr. Sanjay Gupta, helping you live a better life.
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13: The roads remain crash-free from the Right Now Traffic Center. I'm the Saxman.
14: Good morning, Reno. It looks like it's going to be a lovely day today with a high of 92. And tomorrow for the 4th of July, 96 degrees is going to be the high, 61 degrees the low. We do have some warm weather in our forecast over the next 7 days. So warm and dry weather is going to prevail with moderate heat risk through the holiday weekend. Be safe out there and enjoy the 4th of July.
0: As we check temps around the region, 55 degrees. Minden, Gardnerville, Carson City checking in with 59 degrees. Comstock, Virginia City, 60. Cold Springs now, 57 degrees. And we bumped up to 61 here at KOH Radio Center.
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15: This could be the hottest 4th of July ever in some parts of the U.S. Forecasters say hundreds of heat records could be set by Saturday. An extreme heat warning is in effect in New York City until Saturday night. And extreme heat warnings have also been posted in Boston, Philadelphia, and Washington, D.C. until 8 p.m. Saturday. A government watchdog says the Secret Service missed several opportunities to prevent the 2024 assassination attempt on Donald Trump. Trump was running as a candidate when a rooftop shooter killed a spectator that was nearby Trump and also shot Trump at a rally in Pennsylvania. Dust from the Saharan Desert is blowing into parts of the U.S. More from Mark Mayfield.
16: The phenomenon is not abnormal and typically happens each year when easterly winds carry air and dust from the Sahara over the Atlantic and into the region. That means the dust travels more than 6,000 miles through strong upper-level winds.
15: I'm Michael Kastner.
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0: 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Once again, in the KOH Right Now Traffic Center, here is the Saxman.
13: The roads remain crash-free from the Right Now Traffic Center. I'm the Saxman.
14: Good morning, Reno. It looks like it's going to be a lovely day today with a high of 92. And tomorrow for the 4th of July, 96 degrees is going to be the high, 61 degrees the low. We do have some warm weather in our forecast over the next 7 days. So warm and dry weather is going to prevail with moderate heat risk through the holiday weekend. Be safe out there and enjoy the 4th of July.
0: And right now, 55 degrees, Minden, Gardnerville, 59, Carson City. We've got 50, make that 60 degrees now at Virginia City. Cold Springs checking in with 57 degrees. And we're holding 61 degrees here at KOH Radio Center. 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

0: And for many people, yesterday was more like Friday. You've taken the holiday off. John Sanchez is one of them. Markets are closed in observance of the 4th of July weekend holiday, but we will have consumer and business news for you at 23:53 past the hour. Also, just ahead on Reno's Morning News, your Sean Hannity Morning Minute. This morning, Sean's sharing a few comments about who Democrat socialists really are. And we'll take a look at some more interesting facts about the Founding Fathers that you may not be aware of. Coming up here on News Talk 780 KOH and Reno's Morning News for Friday, the 3rd of July. If you have the day off, congratulations. If not, we empathize, and thanks for joining us.
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3: KBUL HD2. From ABC News, I'm Sherry Preston. Tens of millions of Americans are getting out of town today. AAA says 72 million people will be taking trips of at least 50 miles from home or more this weekend. And of those, 61 million will be in their cars. ABC Transportation Correspondent Gio Benitez with more.
4: Those roads, they're going to be packed. The worst time to drive today, keep this in mind, between noon and 7 p.m. Just try to stay off the roads at those times if you can. Head out before 11 this morning to avoid that traffic. As far as gas, the national average stands at $3.83 a gallon. The good news is that's down 46 cents from a month ago, but it's the highest since 2022.
3: Something else that's high this weekend, the temperatures, as that heat dome continues bubbling up over the eastern half of the country.
5: Across America, ER visits spiking. The CDC reporting a 36 times increase in heat-related illness reports in the Midwest this week.
3: ABC Sam Champion, some America 250 plans have been either canceled or moved to later hours because of the heat. Iran holding 6 days of funeral ceremonies and processions for its former supreme leader. ABC's Britt Clenett says it's still unclear whether the new supreme leader, Ali Khamenei's son, Mujtaba, will be there.
6: The secretary of the organizing committee, he said that any decision on whether Mujtaba will attend would be announced by the officers of the supreme leader. And really, you know, any appearance by Mujtaba, it would add to this being a moment of resilience for the Iranian regime and really send a message that the regime managed to maintain its strength and unity despite this war.
3: There's been no evidence of any of the damage of the National Mall reflecting pool was caused by vandals, but U.S. Attorney Jeanine Pirro this week announced a charge against three-time Olympian David Hearn. She says he ripped the bottom of the pool up with his hands. Hearn's attorney says he simply touched a piece of the coating that was already partially detached. You're listening to ABC News.
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7: 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It's now 62 degrees here in Reno. 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I'm Kelsey Frobis, and here's what's trending. The Northern Nevada Internet Crimes Against Children Task Force has arrested a suspect following a joint investigation into the possession and distribution of child sex abuse material. During the investigation, detectives identified a juvenile victim known to the suspect who was at risk of continued exploitation and abuse. During the execution of the federal search warrant, the task force arrested 42-year-old Zachary Stokinger. Stokinger was transported to the Washoe County Detention Facility, where he was booked and charged with felony possession of visual presentation of a person under 16, distribution of child sex abuse material, use of the internet to control a visual presentation depicting sexual conduct of a person under 16, and possession of a Schedule I controlled substance. The Northern Nevada an apartment caught fire at 1756 East 4th Street in Reno yesterday. Firefighters knocked down the fire before it spread to any other units, according to Reno Fire Battalion Chief Roger Mooney. The cause of the fire is still under investigation, and no injuries were reported. Northern Nevada is being made safer thanks to the sharing of information between regional law enforcement.
8: We choose who we share our data with, and as we talk about regional partnerships and regional collaboration and our regional teams, sharing data is important to helping stop future victimology.
7: Reno PD Chief Corey Solferino also touched on illegal sideshows and how his department will be cracking down on them. A manhunt is underway in Carson City for two suspects in a stabbing that happened yesterday evening in the 1200 block of Woodside Drive. The two suspects are Goldie Camamura Haas Hernandez Flores and Alianio Haas, according to the Carson City Sheriff's Office investigation deputies. Goldie Camamura Haas Hernandez Flores is 5'6" and weighs 165 pounds. She has hazel eyes, brown hair, a snake tattoo on the right forearm, a bow on her left wrist, and a third tattoo on her lower back. Alianio Haas is 5'6" and weighs 140 pounds. She has green eyes, brown hair, and a bow tattoo on her left wrist. The suspects are considered armed and dangerous. If you see them or know of their whereabouts, do not approach them and call 911. If you do not know their whereabouts but have other information, contact Carson City Dispatch's non-emergency line at 775-887-2008 or Secret Witness at 775-322-4900. Two ongoing wildfires in Lincoln County are growing in containment, while two others are stalling in size and in containment. The lightning-sparked Grapevine Fire southeast of Caliente remains at 26,464 acres, but is now 72% contained. The fire started on June 17th and is expected to be fully contained by July 30th. The Forest Service says the 17,042-acre Cane Springs fire, which also started the same day, does not yet have an estimated containment date. It remains 85% contained. The Parsnip Peak fire northeast of Pioche remains 2,265 acres with 20% containment. The Forest Service says this wildfire started on June 26 and is only accessible via helicopter. Lastly, the wind-driven Dry Canyon fire has stalled at 1,651 acres, 14 miles east of Pioche. It remains 15% contained. Neither the Parsnip Peak fire or the Dry Canyon fire have estimated containment dates. The Reno 4th on the 4th America 250 parade is getting a financial boost from a pair of brothers with deep local ties. Alex and Orlando de Castro Verde, Reno natives, donated $15,000 to help cover gaps in the city of Reno's parade budget. Organizers say most of the money will go toward public safety and staffing to support the large crowds expected for the holiday event. The parade kicks off at 10 a.m. and will travel along East 4th Street, starting near the Goldust West Casino and ending at West Street. Right now, traffic and weather together on News Talk 780 KOH. Here's the Sax Man.
9: The roads continue to be crash-free from the Right Now Traffic Center. I'm the Sax Man.
10: Good morning, Reno. It looks like it's going to be a lovely day today with a high of 92. And tomorrow for the 4th of July, 96 degrees is going to be the high, 61 degrees the low. We do have some warm weather in our forecast over the next 7 days. So warm and dry weather is going to prevail with moderate heat risk through the holiday weekend. Be safe out there and enjoy the 4th of July.
0: Indeed. And things are starting to warm up a touch now with 58 degrees. Minden, Gardnerville. Carson City checking in with 60 degrees. Virginia City also 60 degrees. Cold Springs in at 57. And we bumped up to 62 degrees here at KOH Radio Center. 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

0: 7:07, and we thank you for spending a portion of this national holiday with us here on News Talk 780 KOH. If you have the day off, congratulations. If not, we empathize. Either way, thank you for spending a portion of it with us here at News Talk 780 KOH. Where coming up in just a moment, Sean Hannity has a few comments about who Democratic Socialists really are. Market is closed, of course, for the July 4th observance weekend, but we do have some consumer and business news for you, and we'll have that at 23 past the hour, 53 past. Well, all morning long, we've been looking at some interesting facts about the Founding Fathers, surprising facts, maybe, more appropriately. And my favorite is the fact the Founding Fathers probably never actually heard the phrase Founding Fathers, because the term wasn't coined until 1916, when then-Senator Warren G. Harding was giving a speech at the Republican National Convention. His phrase included men who fought in the American Revolution and drafted the Constitution as well as the Declaration of Independence. Now, here are some more surprising facts about the Founding Fathers. Thomas Jefferson was a prolific writer. He liked to write nearly as much as he liked to eat. The third president wrote an estimated 19,000 letters in his lifetime, and he kept a copy of each correspondence for himself. Oddly, he never wrote to his wife. However, he did frequently write to Abigail Adams. After Jefferson became minister to France, he maintained a close relationship with both John Adams and John's wife Abigail, and despite gender equality being a rare concept at the time, Jefferson thought Abigail to be every bit as insightful as anyone, and kept a lengthy male correspondence with her. And John Adams was not a big fan of the vice presidency. Even though he became vice president in 1789, with Washington's appointment as commander-in-chief, however, the role seemed to insult him. Adams called it, and I'm quoting here, the most insignificant office that ever the invention of man contrived. Okay. John Adams was a fan, though, of William Shakespeare. When he wasn't condemning his own job, Adams was an ardent admirer of Billy Shakespeare. With Thomas Jefferson, Adams even visited Shakespeare's home in Stratford-upon-Avon in 1786. Adams liked it. Jefferson thought they were overcharged for the tour. John Adams also brought Satan to the White House. When Adams took the presidential office in 1797, though, he brought with him two dogs, one named Juno and the other was named Satan. Adams was also the first president to live in the White House. But construction delays kept him off premises until 1800. He was in office only 5 more months after moving in. And that also means Juno and Satan were the first dogs to live in the White House. More about John Adams. He wanted the presidency to keep some of the splendor of royalty. Adams' lost bid for re-election may have had something to do with his somewhat pompous view of the office. He often lobbied for the president to be referred to as His Highness. Boy, would things be different now, huh? And guess who created the United States Marine Band? It was John Adams. Couldn't have been too much of a miser, though. In 1798, he formed the U.S. Marine Band, the oldest active professional music group in the country. And John Adams and Thomas Jefferson died on the same day, and it gets weirder. In a strange bit of coincidence, John Adams and Thomas Jefferson died the same day, July 4th, 1826. It was also the 50th anniversary of American independence. Meanwhile, Benjamin Franklin didn't believe in free will. While all of the Founding Fathers are renowned for pushing the idea of liberty and independent choice, Benjamin Franklin apparently came to the idea a little late. In 1725, when he was just 19 years old, Franklin self-published a pamphlet titled A Dissertation Upon Liberty and Necessity, Pleasure and Pain, which argued that humans didn't actually have free will and weren't responsible for their behavior. Majority prevailed, however, and Franklin later burned almost every copy of the booklet he could find. Meanwhile, Benjamin Franklin also wanted to rearrange the alphabet. His eccentricity wasn't limited to that strange philosophy. He once had a plan to actually rearrange the English alphabet by eliminating the letters C, J, Q, W, X, and Y, declaring them redundant. Fortunately, it didn't catch on. Meanwhile, if you're hearing this while watching a sunrise, you might have Ben Franklin to thank. A more reasonable Franklin's contribution, bifocals, which he invented in order to both see from a distance and read text up close without having to switch lenses. And Ben Franklin did not think very highly of the bald eagle. Continuing his role as America's most eccentric father, Franklin also advocated for the turkey to be the nation's official bird. In fact, he once dissed the bald eagle, calling it a bird of bad moral character. Thank goodness he didn't get his way, or we'd be all having a bald eagle for Thanksgiving, I guess. KOH News Time 7:13. We'll have some more interesting facts about the Founding Fathers coming up a little bit later on this morning. KOH News Time, as I said, 7:13.
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3: A new poll shows that this Democratic Socialist of America supporters are now, quote, rich, white, college-educated liberals. Despite their claim of standing against the elite of society and for the working class, 4 in 10 upper-income Democrats also say they like Democratic Socialists compared to 34% of middle-income Democrats and 24% of low-income Democrats. So what does this mean? 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
1: 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Here again, the Saxman.
8: The roads continue to be crash-free this morning from the Right Now Traffic Center. I'm the Saxman.
9: Good morning, Reno. It looks like it's going to be a lovely day today with a high of 92. And tomorrow for the 4th of July, 96 degrees is going to be the high, 61 degrees the low. We do have some warm weather in our forecast over the next 7 days. So warm and dry weather is going to prevail with moderate heat risk through the holiday weekend.
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1: 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Here's Michael Kastner.
10: This could be the hottest 4th of July ever in some parts of the U.S. Forecasters say hundreds of heat records could be set by Saturday. An extreme heat warning is in effect in New York City until Saturday night. Extreme heat warnings have also been posted in Boston, Philadelphia, and Washington, D.C. until 8 p.m. Saturday. An appeals court is allowing the Trump administration to go ahead with a plan to remove national park signs it claims are disparaging Americans. Mark Mayfield with details.
11: Last year, the administration directed parks to review signs for messaging that emphasizes matters unrelated to the beauty, abundance, or grandeur of natural features. Critics called it an effort to whitewash history, and last month a federal judge ordered the Park Service to restore the signs. On Thursday, however, a federal appeals court reversed the court's order and ruled that the groups suing the government did not show that the order would cause them substantial injury.
10: President Trump will visit Mount Rushmore today for one of the nation's biggest Independence Day celebrations, Monica Nelson reports.
12: Trump is set to attend the America's 250 fireworks celebration marking the country's 250th birthday. South Dakota Governor Larry Rodin praised the announcement, saying, "Together, we will throw the biggest birthday party ever for our nation and celebrate America's legacy of freedom, liberty, and justice for all." The event is in partnership with the U.S. Department of the Interior and the National Park Service. I'm Monica Nelson.
10: The job market looks to be cooling off after a hot streak. Mitch McCann reports that according to the Labor Department, the U.S. economy added just 57,000 jobs in June. That's well below the 115,000 jobs analysts had expected.
6: The big question here is, what does this mean for the Federal Reserve and interest rates? And there is growing speculation, I think, that inflation levels could keep the Fed considering a rate hike.
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1: Houston time 7:24. Markets are closed in observance of the 4th of July holiday. However, there is business and consumer news to be had, and Monica Nelson has it.
12: 4th of July travel is now in full swing. Maggie Vespa reports, according to AAA, a record 72.2 million Americans venturing at least 50 miles from home.
16: The electric combo of patriotic excitement and World Cup fever has TSA bracing for some 18.7 million passengers during this holiday stretch. Among the most popular destinations, New York City and Seattle. Chicago O'Hare anticipating their biggest July 4th crowds ever. By land, by air, and by sea, July 4th's record travel rush is hitting its peak.
12: This traveler says flying at such a busy time can be a little challenging.
17: I know sometimes the lines can be bigger, so hoping for the best.
12: California's gas tax, already the highest in the nation, is now even higher. Daniel Martindale explains.
18: The gas tax went up by 2.2 cents to 63.4 cents per gallon. The automatic annual increase is based on the California Consumer Price Index. The tax was enacted in 2017 with the revenue meant to fund infrastructure projects.
12: And the private sector added 98,000 jobs in June, with most of them in healthcare.
19: That's according to Wednesday's report from payroll processor ADP. It's a bit lower than market forecasts of 110,000 new jobs. Aside from healthcare, trade, transportation, and finance also saw growth. I'm Matt Mattinson.
12: And as we're celebrating America's birthday, Rory O'Neill reports extreme pride in the USA. It depends on who you ask.
20: One third of Americans say they're extremely proud of their country. That's the lowest number since Gallup started asking the question in 2001. 20% say they're very proud. 22% said moderately. 15% said only a little, 9% not at all. Extreme pride surged after 9/11 and has been slipping since 2004, particularly among women.
21: And I'm proud to be an American, where at least I know I'm free.
12: I'm Monica Nelson with your consumer and business news.
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8: The roads continue to be crash-free from the Right Now Traffic Center. I'm the Sax Man.
9: Good morning, Reno. It looks like it's going to be a lovely day today with a high of 92. And tomorrow for the 4th of July, 96 degrees is going to be the high, 61 degrees the low. We do have some warm weather in our forecast over the next 7 days. So warm and dry weather is going to prevail with moderate heat risk through the holiday weekend. Be safe out there and enjoy the 4th of July.
1: And right now we've got 62 degrees. Carson City, 64 here at KOH Radio Center.
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1: Bill, Jim, and Scott were at a convention and were sharing a large suite on the top of a 75-story skyscraper. After a long day of meetings, they were shocked to hear the elevators were broken. They'd have to climb by stair. Bill said to Jim and Scott, "Let's break the monotony. Concentrate on something interesting. I'll tell jokes for 25 flights, and then Jim can sing, and then Scott can tell sad stories." Well, when it got to the 51st floor, Scott says, "You know, I'm going to tell my saddest story first. I left the room key in the car." KOH News Time coming up on 7:30.

0: What's trending? The Northern Nevada Internet Crimes Against Children Task Force has arrested a suspect following a joint investigation into the possession and distribution of child sex abuse material. During the investigation, detectives identified a juvenile victim known to the suspect who was at risk of continued exploitation and abuse. During the execution of the federal search warrant, the task force arrested 42-year-old Zachary Stokinger. Stokinger was transported to the Washoe County Detention Facility where he was booked and charged with felony possession of visual presentation of a person under 16, distribution of child sex abuse material, use of the internet to control a visual presentation depicting sexual conduct of a person under 16, and possession of a Schedule I controlled substance. A manhunt is underway in Carson City for two suspects in a stabbing that happened yesterday evening in the 1200 block of Woodside Drive. The two suspects are Goldie Camamuro Haas Hernandez Flores and Alianael Haas, according to the Carson City Sheriff's Office investigation deputies. Goldie Camamuro Haas Hernandez Flores is 5'6" and weighs 165 pounds. She has hazel eyes, brown hair, a snake tattoo on her right forearm, a bow on her left wrist, and a third tattoo on her lower back. Alianael Haas is 5'6" and weighs 140 pounds. She has green eyes, brown hair, and a bow tattoo on her left wrist. The suspects are considered armed and dangerous, and if you see them or know of their whereabouts, do not approach them and call 911. If you do not know their whereabouts but have other information, contact Carson City Dispatch's non-emergency line at 775-887-2008 or Secret Witness at 775-322-4900. An apartment caught fire at 1756 East 4th Street in Reno yesterday. Firefighters knocked down the fire before it spread to any other units, according to Reno Fire Battalion Chief Roger Mooney. The cause of the fire is still under investigation, and no injuries were reported. Northern Nevada is being made safer thanks to the sharing of information between regional law enforcement.
1: We choose who we share our data with, and as we talk about regional partnerships and regional collaboration and our regional teams, sharing data is important to helping stop future victimology.
0: Reno PD Chief Corey Solferino also touched on illegal sideshows and how his department will be cracking down on them. Two ongoing wildfires in Lincoln County are growing in containment while others are stalling in size and in containment. The lightning-sparked Grapevine Fire southeast of Caliente remains 26,464 acres but is now 72% contained. The fire started on June 17th and is expected to be fully contained by July 30th. The Forest Service says the 17,042-acre Cane Springs fire, which also started the same day, does not yet have an estimated containment date and remains 85% contained. The Parsnip Peak fire northeast of Pioche remains 2,265 acres with 20% containment. The Forest Service says this wildfire started on June 26 and is only accessible via helicopter. Lastly, the wind-driven Dry Canyon fire has stalled at 1,651 acres, 14 miles east of Pioche. It remains 15% contained. Neither the Parsnip Peak Fire or the Dry Canyon Fire have estimated containment dates. The Church of Jesus Christ of Latter-day Saints delivered a semi-truck carrying approximately 40,000 pounds of food to the Food Bank of Northern Nevada yesterday as part of the nationwide America 250 commemoration, marking the 250th anniversary of the Declaration of Independence. The donation is part of the America Gives initiative, through which the church is delivering 250 truckloads of food to 250 food banks across all 50 states. Each truckload contains enough food to feed approximately 1,400 people for a week. The Reno 4th on the 4th America 250 parade is getting a financial boost from a pair of brothers with deep local ties. Alex and Orlando de Castro Verde, Reno natives, donated $15,000 to help cover gaps in the city of Reno's parade budget. Organizers say most of the money will go toward public safety and staffing to support the large crowds expected for the holiday event. The parade kicks off at 10 a.m. and will travel along East 4th Street, starting near the Gold Dust West Casino and ending at West Street. Right now, traffic and weather together on News Talk 780 KOH. Here's the Sax Man.
2: Heads up, police report a crash in Truckee at Commonwealth Drive and State Route 267 from the Right Now Traffic Center on the Sax Man.
3: Good morning, Reno. It looks like it's going to be a lovely day today with a high of 92. And tomorrow for the 4th of July, 96 degrees is going to be the high, 61 degrees the low. We do have some warm weather in our forecast over the next 7 days. So warm and dry weather is going to prevail with moderate heat risk. through the holiday weekend. Be safe out there and enjoy the

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1: And right now we've got 61 degrees. Minden, Gardnerville, Carson City checking it with 62 degrees. Virginia City hitting 63. Cold Springs now with 61 degrees. And we've popped up to 64 degrees here at KOH Radio Center.

0: 7:37 on this modified holiday edition of Reno's Morning News Plus for Friday, the 3rd of July. I'm Ross Mitchell, and we thank you for joining us. Whether you have the day off or not, we appreciate you spending a portion of it with us here on News Talk 780 KOH. Coming up in just a moment, do your kids know their American history? You might be surprised. Jim Daly explains coming up here on News Talk 780 KOH. Speaking of American history, all morning long we've been bringing you some interesting, surprising facts perhaps about the Founding Fathers. Such is the fact the Founding Fathers probably never heard that phrase because it wasn't coined until the early 1900s. Meanwhile, Ben Franklin sarcastically thought highly of flatulence. Franklin also authored a text titled Fart Proudly, a modern essay intended to irritate the Royal Academy of Brussels, an institution he felt was too focused on impractical science. In it, he advocated for a breakthrough in making toots more pleasant spelling, and he never said it, of course. Meanwhile, Franklin's unique perspective extended to personal hygiene as well. He often opted for what he dubbed an air bath over a cold water bath, wandering around nude in his quarters for half an hour each morning while reading or writing. I'm sure he was completely clean by the air, right? Did you know John Adams and Ben Franklin once argued about a window? Apparently, the two made a bit of an odd couple. Forced to spend the night together in a hotel while traveling in 1776, the two argued over whether the window should be open or closed. Adams believed night air could lead to colds. Franklin, obviously fond of a little breeze, dismissed the notion as nonsense and advocated for fresh air. By the way, Franklin won. The window stayed open. And when Ben Franklin died in 1790, roughly 20,000 people attended his funeral, two-thirds of the Philadelphia population at the time. And it's probably no surprise that Ben Franklin and George Washington both had big egos. Franklin was told by friends early in his life that he should start to consider humility a virtue, while Washington reportedly had to corral his predilection for arrogance. George Washington's famous hairdo, by the way, was not a wig. A lot of people think it was. Now, he may have curbed his ego, but he still made time to look good. His famous white do was not a wig, but his actual hair, powdered white, and carefully styled each and every morning. Wonder how long that took. And while we're talking about George, while he looks out at you from the $1 bill with total calm, Washington could unleash a hellacious temper if you caught him on the wrong day. Leading the Battle of Monmouth in 1778, Washington used so much profanity that General Charles Scott, who witnessed the event, said he cussed until leaves shook on the trees. Never have I enjoyed such swearing before or since. And George thought the presidency would be a short-term gig. In fact, he helped ensure it as such. Later in life, his newfound modesty helped usher in a significant principle in the U.S. presidency. Despite the public's desire for him to run for a third presidential term, which he would have won with ease, Washington elected to leave after two terms so he could resume being a regular citizen, avoiding the kind of long-term rule associated with monarchs. And once he returned to private life in 1797, Washington opened a little whiskey distillery at Mount Vernon, which quickly became the largest whiskey distillery in America. Before taking the presidency, Washington was wrapped up in the Constitutional Convention, gathering of minds intended to celebrate on the famous document that would provide concise guidelines for future lawmakers. But Washington was unsure whether it would have any lasting impact. Walking with a friend just before the convention came to a close in 1787, he said, "I do not expect the Constitution to last for more than 20 years. Well, he was wrong about that, obviously. And by the way, George suffered from a host of medical issues. In fact, it was Washington himself who didn't last that long. Plagued by a series of ailments, including malaria, smallpox, tuberculosis, and diphtheria, the founding father died in 1799 at age 67, suffering from a severe sore throat. He asked doctors to bleed him. They did, with 5 pints being removed from his body in a single day. Generally doesn't go over too well. So there you have it, some more interesting facts about the founding fathers. We'll have some more coming up here on News Talk 780 KOH. KOH News Time, 740.
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9: 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Let's just say he likes to set stuff on fire. On 4th of July, Dad starts with the barbecue. I suffered through at least 6 years of burnt hamburgers. All the time he's getting toasted on alcohol. Then the fireworks. Enough to level a small town. He brags to anyone that will listen. These are the good ones. They're illegal. Because in a court of sack filled with children, safe and sane are bad words, I guess. But at the end of the day, the 4th of July is all about the red, white, and blue. Red for red meat, white for white claws, and blue as in... Dad, I think you just blew up the cat. Happy 4th of July, everybody.
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0: Here it's News Time 746, and on this Friday before the actual 4th of July holiday, do your kids know their American history? Jim Daly says you might be surprised as we focus on the family here on News Talk 780 KOH.
12: The 4th of July gives us an opportunity to wear the red, white, and blue and to let our patriotic spirit shine. But do our kids really know what they're celebrating? Hi, this is Jim Daly with Focus on the Family. The Center for Survey Research at the University of Connecticut released a troubling study showing that 81% of college seniors would score only a D or an F in American history. They can't even identify words from the Gettysburg Gettysburg Address, nor can they recognize basic concepts from the Constitution. As it turns out, they know more about American history coming into college than they do going out. And that's because in high school, most students are required to take civics classes, but not in college. And that's a shame, because our nation's history is so rich and instructive. It's full of stories of hardship, of triumph over adversity, of bravery and sacrifice. So on the 4th of July, we celebrate the fact that in 1776, 13 small colonies in North America declared independence from the Kingdom of Great Britain. It's a true David and Goliath story. So what about it, parents? Do your kids know what we celebrate on the 4th? And may I ask, do you know why? Perhaps it's time to do some reading and reacquaint yourself with this glorious period in our history. Think of it as a teachable moment that just happens to be accompanied by barbecues, parades, and fireworks. To help your family thrive, go to FocusOnTheFamily.com. I'm Jim Daly.
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0: 7:49 as we check back in with the Saxman in the KOH Right Now Traffic Center. Is there any traffic out there?
15: Not much, but right now CHP reports that they're still working to clear a collision in Truckee at Commonwealth Drive and State Route 267. From the Right Now Traffic Center, I'm the Saxman.
16: Good morning, Reno. It looks like it's going to be a lovely day today with a high of 92. And tomorrow for the 4th of July, 96 degrees is going to be the high, 61 degrees the low. We do have some warm weather in our forecast over the next 7 days. So warm and dry weather is going to prevail with moderate heat risk through the holiday weekend. Be safe out there and enjoy the 4th of July.
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0: 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As our news watch continues, here's Michael Kastner.
17: President Trump says it would be, in his words, ridiculous for the U.S. to continue what he called a one-sided relationship with NATO. Trump made the complaint Thursday on social media and included a diagram showing how much money NATO countries have invested in the alliance, with the U.S. spending a vast amount more. The next NATO summit will be held on Tuesday. There could be some record-breaking heat this 4th of July in some parts of the country. Extreme heat warnings have been posted in New York City, Boston, and Philadelphia, and Washington, D.C. until 8 p.m. Saturday. The nation's capital is expected to hit 101 on Saturday, which would make it the highest recorded temperature for that date. The former special counsel who investigated Donald Trump says he's very concerned about what's going to happen next election. More from Mark Mayfield.
18: Former federal prosecutor Jack Smith investigated Trump in 2022 for his alleged efforts to reverse the 2020 election and for keeping classified documents. The cases were dropped after Trump was re-elected president. Smith gave his first interview Thursday since resigning as special counsel and said it angers him to see public servants demonized for doing their jobs and that we are facing an attack on the rule of law that is different in kind and scope to anything I've seen in my lifetime. I'm Mark Mayfield.
17: President Trump's latest financial disclosure shows his investment accounts made 327 stock purchases one day before he announced his first tariff pause. More from Tammy Trujillo.
19: None of the stock purchases had been disclosed before Tuesday, despite a 45-day deadline to report financial transactions. The disclosure is fueling demands from both Republicans and Democrats for greater scrutiny of his financial interests. Trump's purchases of more than 300 stocks came on April 8, 2025, before he backtracked on his aggressive tariff regime.
17: I'm Michael Kastner.
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0: KOH News Time, 7:54. Markets are closed in observance of the Independence Day holiday, but there is business and consumer news to be had. And with that, here's Monica Nelson.
14: 4th of July travel is now in full swing. Maggie Vespa reports, according to AAA, a record 72.2 million Americans venturing at least 50 miles from home.
20: The electric combo of patriotic excitement and World Cup fever has TSA bracing for some 18.7 million passengers during this holiday stretch. Among the most popular destinations, New York City and Seattle. Chicago O'Hare anticipating their biggest July 4th crowds ever. By land, by air, and by sea, July 4th's record travel rush is hitting its peak.
14: This traveler says flying at such a busy time can be a little challenging.
21: I know sometimes the lines can be bigger, so hoping for the best.
14: California's gas tax, already the highest in the nation, is now even higher. Daniel Martindale explains.
22: The gas tax went up by 2.2 cents to 63.4 cents per gallon. The automatic annual increase is based on the California Consumer Price Index. The tax was enacted in 2017 with the revenue meant to fund infrastructure projects.
14: And the private sector added 98,000 jobs in June, with most of them in healthcare.
23: That's according to Wednesday's report from payroll processor ADP. It's a bit lower than market forecasts of 110,000 new jobs. Aside from healthcare, trade, transportation, and finance also saw growth. I'm Matt Mattinson.
14: And as we're celebrating America's birthday, Rory O'Neill reports extreme pride in the USA. It depends on who you ask.
24: One third of Americans say they're extremely proud of their country. That's the lowest number since Gallup started asking the question in 2001. 20% say they're very proud. 22% said moderately. 15% said only only a little, 9%, not at all. Extreme pride surged after 9/11 and has been slipping since 2004, particularly among women.
3: And I'm proud to be an American, where at least I know I'm free.
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0: 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First up, here is the Sax Man.
15: You still need to watch out for a crash reported by CHP in Truckee at Commonwealth Drive and State Route 267. From the Right Now Traffic Center, I'm the Sax Man.
16: Good morning, Reno. It looks like it's going to be a lovely day today with a high of 92. And tomorrow for the 4th of July, 96 degrees is going to be the high, 61 degrees the low. We do have some warm weather in our forecast over the next 7 days. So warm and dry weather is going to prevail with moderate heat risk through the holiday weekend. Be safe out there and enjoy the 4th of July.
0: And right now, 65 degrees. 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
0: 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Good morning and happy Friday. If you have the day off, congratulations. If not, we empathize. Either way, we thank you for spending some of it with us here on KOH. Just ahead, Kim Commando has a few tips for those of you planning to take photos of fireworks tomorrow.
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27: From ABC News, I'm Sherry Preston. The first big cancellation of this 4th of July holiday celebration taking place in the city of Philadelphia. Their big salute to Independence parade has been called off amid the brutal heat wave. ABC's Sam Champion is in New York City, where air conditioners have been running overtime.
28: The conditions putting strain on the power grid. Outages reported as Con Edison reduced the voltage to keep up with demand. Governor Hochul asking residents to conserve electricity. Washington, D.C. temperatures also reaching triple digits. The U.S. Capitol Police canceling the public viewing rehearsals for a Capitol 4th concert. And Saturday's show now in jeopardy due to the heat.
27: The gates for that show will open later because it'll be just too hot in the afternoon. A couple of things to keep in mind if you are out in the heat. Avoid heat stroke if you're not feeling well.
29: If you have changes in your mental status, you're confused, you see someone having a seizure, or they just feel stuporous, like they don't know where they are, that confusion could be a symptom of heat stroke, which is an emergency. That is the time to call 911 or get someone to emergent care immediately without delay.
27: ABC News medical contributor Dr. Alok Patel. A mission to save a doomed space telescope is finally underway.
30: Even with three scrubs in 3 days, this project has moved very quickly.
29: 6 months ago, this was a PowerPoint.
30: Kieran Wilson is with Catalyst, the company that designed and built the LINK robotic satellite.
29: In under a year, we're going from identification of a problem, proposal, contract award, to launch.
30: If everything goes to plan, Link will gently take hold of the Swift Space Telescope and slowly hoist it into a higher orbit before it prematurely plunges back into Earth's atmosphere. Jim Ryan, ABC News.
27: A rare copy of the Declaration of Independence has been found in London. It's one of just 11 known to survive and is the only surviving copy outside the U.S. It was found in files that were being sorted at the National Archives UK. This is ABC News.
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25: KOH News time, 8:02. It's now 67 degrees here in Reno. I'm Kelsey Frobis, and here's what's trending. A manhunt is still underway in Carson City for two suspects in a stabbing that happened yesterday evening in the 1200 block of Woodside Drive. The two suspects are Goldie Camamura Haas Hernandez Flores and Alianile Haas, according to the Carson City Sheriff's Office Investigations Division deputies. Goldie Camamura Haas Hernandez Flores is 5'6" and weighs 165 pounds. She has hazel eyes, brown hair, a snake tattoo on her right forearm, a bow on her left wrist, and a third tattoo on her lower back. Alianile Haas is 5'6" and weighs 140 pounds. She has green eyes, brown hair, and a bow tattoo on her left wrist. The suspects are considered armed and dangerous, and if you see them or know of their whereabouts, do not approach them and call 911. If you do not know their whereabouts but have other information, contact Carson City Dispatch's non-emergency line at 775-887-2008 or Secret Witness at 775-322-4900. The Northern Nevada Internet Crimes Against Children Task Force has arrested a suspect following a joint investigation into the possession and distribution of child sexual abuse material. During the investigation, detectives identified a juvenile victim known to the suspect who was at risk of continued exploitation and abuse. During the execution of the federal search warrant, the task force arrested 42-year-old Zachary Stokinger. Stokinger was transported to the Washoe County Detention Facility, where he was booked and charged with felony possession of visual presentation of a person under 16, distribution of child sex abuse material, use of the internet to control a visual presentation depicting sexual conduct of a person under 16, and possession of a Schedule I controlled substance. A crash involving a commercial truck closed 395 in Carson City for several hours yesterday, according to the Nevada State Police. The initial call for the crash came in around 9:05 a.m. A commercial truck was involved in the single vehicle rollover crash. Authorities say preliminary investigation indicates the truck took the turn too fast. All southbound 395 lanes were closed after the crash. The roadway reopened around 1 p.m. and one person was hospitalized with non-life-threatening injuries. An apartment caught fire at 1756 East 4th Street in Reno yesterday. Firefighters knocked down the fire before it spread to any other units, according to Reno Fire Battalion Chief Roger Mooney. The cause of the fire is still under investigation and no injuries were reported. Reno PD is keeping you up to date with the work they're doing in the community.
7: Some of the public things that we want to talk about today are specific to our Gun Crime Intelligence Center, speed racing, obviously a lot of things that are happening in our space on the weekends, sideshows, spectators, and what we're doing to combat those efforts to make sure that our public is safe.
25: Chief Corey Solferino also touched on 4th of July celebration and simply adds that if you're going to celebrate, please do so in a safe and responsible manner. The Reno Tahoe International Airport is expecting a busy 4th of July holiday and is encouraging passengers to plan ahead. RNO expects between 16,000 and 19,000 passengers to arrive and depart per day, with peak travel days being yesterday, today, Sunday, and Monday. Airport officials are encouraging travelers to plan ahead and allow extra time to get to the airport, helping to ensure a smoother start to the holiday. Officials also recommend you either reserve a parking spot ahead of time or have a friend drop you off. As Lake Tahoe gets ready for another 4th of July, it's serving as the backdrop for new citizens. Earlier this week at Sand Harbor, 28 people took the oath of citizenship. The ceremony was presided over by U.S. Senator Catherine Cortez Masto and Nevada Secretary of State Cisco Aguilar. Senator Masto said the event is even more meaningful because America is turning 250. Right now, traffic and weather together on News Talk 780 KOH. Here's the Sax Man.
15: Heads up, police report a crash with an injury in Silver Springs on USA Parkway southbound near the turnaround near the Lyons-Story County line. And CHP reports that they're still working to clear a collision in Truckee at Commonwealth Drive and State Route 267 from the Right Now Traffic Center. I'm the Saxman.
16: Good morning, Reno. It looks like it's going to be a lovely day today with a high of 92. And tomorrow for the 4th of July, 96 degrees is going to be the high, 61 degrees the low. We do have some warm weather in our forecast over the next 7 days. So warm and dry weather is going to prevail with moderate heat risk through the holiday weekend. Be safe out there and enjoy the 4th of July.
0: And right now, we've got 64 degrees. Minden, Gardnerville, Carson City checking in with 65 degrees. Cold Springs now with 64. And we're holding 66 degrees here at KOH Radio Center. 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

0: 8:07, Reno's Morning News Plus for Friday, the 3rd of July. Holiday for many, not everyone, though. If you have the day off, congratulations. If not, we empathize. Either way, thanks for joining us here on News Talk 780 KOH, where in just a few moments, Kim Commando has a few tips for taking photos of the fireworks tomorrow, or maybe even tonight, depending on where you happen to be. Market is closed for the 4th of July observance. However, there is consumer and business news to be had, and Monica Nelson will have that for you coming up at 8:23. Right now, though, it is time to focus on the 4th with Joan Jones, who has a pop quiz for you.
1: Quick, answer me this. Who were the three founding fathers that also signed the Declaration of Independence? I'll give you two, Benjamin Franklin and John Adams. Can you name the third? Okay, here's a hint.
2: When Congress called upon me to draft our Declaration of Independence, I had but days to put quill to parchment and the weight of centuries pressing on my shoulders. When the ink dried, the world shifted. Every word was a step into the unknown.
1: If you said Thomas Jefferson, you were right. They were the only three founding fathers serving in the Continental Congress when the Declaration of Independence was adopted July 4th, 1776. The three men had been appointed by Congress to craft the document, with Jefferson writing it and the two others editing and polishing it. That kind of history you may not have heard since high school. So, to test your knowledge during this 250th celebration of our nation, the State Department has posted a quiz of our founders, along with other timely video resources. You can find them at stories.state.gov. Okay, one more quiz question. Who negotiated an alliance with France during the Revolution? And I'll give you a hint here, too. He's also known for capturing lightning from the sky with a kite.
3: I sign my name to our Declaration of Independence, knowing full well it might be my death warrant. We must all hang together, or we shall most assuredly hang separately.
1: You guessed it, Benjamin Franklin. Here's that web address again. It's stories.state.gov. Celebrating our nation's 250th anniversary, I'm Joan Jones.
0: 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This could be, and many people consider it to be, the best version of the Star-Spangled Banner ever sung at a Super Bowl. 1991, Whitney Houston at Super Bowl 25.

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3: Every 4th of July, millions of us point a phone at the sky and capture a blurry orange smear. Not you, this year. I'm Kim Commando for The Current, my 5-star rated newsletter read by a million folks like you. 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First, kill the flash. Those fireworks are 500 feet up. Your flash reaches about 10. All it does is wreck your shot. Now take control of the light. Team iPhone, tap right on the burst. A little sun icon pops up beside a yellow box. Slide it down to darken, then press and hold until the screen locks. Now, Team Android, tap where you want to focus. Slide the brightness down. On Samsung, press and hold to lock it. On Pixel, tap the slider, then lock. You see, that's the difference between a frozen blob and gorgeous fireworks. Oh, one more. It's the big one. Lock your focus before the show starts, not while the finale's going off. Do it early and you're ready for when the sky lights up. Skip the blur. Keep the boom. And do it now. 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
2: KOH News Time 819. As we check right now traffic, here is the Sax Man.
5: Police report that they're still working to clear a crash with an injury in Silver Springs on USA Parkway southbound near the turnaround near the Lyons-Story County line. From the Right Now Traffic Center, I'm the Sax Man.
6: Good morning, Reno. It looks like it's going to be a lovely day today with a high of 92. And tomorrow for the 4th of July, 96 degrees is going to be the high, 61 degrees the low. We do have some warm weather in our forecast over the next 7 days. So warm and dry weather is going to prevail with moderate heat risk through the holiday weekend. Be safe out there and enjoy the 4th of July.
2: And right now we've got 65 Minden, Garnetville. 66 Carson City, Virginia City in with 64 degrees. Cold Springs now with 65 degrees. And we've bumped up to 68 here at KOH Radio Center. 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
2: 820 as our News Watch continues. Here again, Michael Kastner.
7: President Trump says it would be, in his words, ridiculous for the U.S. to continue what he called a one-sided relationship with NATO. Trump made the complaint Thursday on social media and included a diagram showing how much money NATO countries have invested in the alliance, with the U.S. spending a vast amount more. The next NATO summit will be held on Tuesday. There could be some record-breaking heat this 4th of July in some parts of the country. Extreme heat warnings have been posted in New York City, Boston, and Philadelphia, and Washington, D.C. until 8 p.m. Saturday. The nation's capital is expected to hit 101 on Saturday, which would make it the highest recorded temperature for that date. The former special counsel who investigated Donald Trump says he's very concerned about what's going to happen next election. More from Mark Mayfield.
8: Former federal prosecutor Jack Smith investigated Trump in 2022 for his alleged efforts to reverse the 2020 election and for keeping classified documents. The cases were dropped after Trump was reelected president. Smith gave his first interview Thursday since resigning as special counsel and said it angers him to see public servants demonized for doing their jobs and that we are facing an attack on the rule of law that is different in kind and scope to anything I've seen in my lifetime. I'm Mark Mayfield.
7: President Trump's latest financial disclosure shows his investment accounts made 327 stock purchases one day before he announced his first tariff pause. More from Tammy Trujillo.
9: None of the stock purchases had been disclosed before Tuesday, despite a 45-day deadline to report financial transactions. The disclosure is fueling demands from both Republicans and Democrats for greater scrutiny of his financial interests. Trump's purchases of more than 300 stocks came on April 8, 2025, before he backtracked on his aggressive tariff regime.
7: I'm Michael Kastner.
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2: 8:24, as we update the business barometer, here is Monica Nelson.
11: 4th of July travel is now in full swing. Maggie Vespa reports, according to AAA, a record 72.2 million Americans venturing at least 50 miles from home.
12: The electric combo of patriotic excitement and World Cup fever has TSA bracing for some 18.7 million passengers during this holiday stretch. Among the most popular destinations, New York City and Seattle. Chicago O'Hare anticipating their biggest July 4th crowds ever. By land, by air, and by sea, July 4th's record travel rush is hitting its peak.
11: This traveler says flying at such a busy time can be a little challenging.
13: I know sometimes the lines can can be bigger, so hoping for the best.
11: California's gas tax, already the highest in the nation, is now even higher. Daniel Martindale explains.
14: The gas tax went up by 2.2 cents to 63.4 cents per gallon. The automatic annual increase is based on the California Consumer Price Index. The tax was enacted in 2017 with the revenue meant to fund infrastructure projects.
11: And the private sector added 98,000 jobs in June, with most of them in healthcare.
15: That's according to Wednesday's report from payroll processor ADP. It's a bit lower than market forecasts of 110,000 new jobs. Aside from healthcare, trade, transportation, and finance also saw growth. I'm Matt Mattinson.
11: And as we're celebrating America's birthday, Rory O'Neill reports extreme pride in the USA. It depends on who you ask.
16: One third of Americans say they're extremely proud of their country. That's the lowest number since Gallup started asking the question in 2001. 20% say they're very proud. 22% said moderately. 15% said only a little. 9% not at all. Extreme pride surged after 9/11 and has been slipping since 2004, particularly among women.
17: And I'm proud to be an American, where at least I know I'm free.
11: I'm Monica Nelson with your consumer and business news.
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2: Here we choose times 8:28 as we check right now traffic and weather together. First up, the Sax Man.
5: Police report that they're still working to clear a crash with an injury in Silver Springs on USA Parkway southbound near the turnaround near the Lyon-Story County line. From the Right Now Traffic Center, I'm the Sax Man.
6: Good morning, Reno. It looks like it's going to be a lovely day today with a high of 92. And tomorrow for the 4th of July, 96 degrees is going to be the high, 61 degrees the low. We do have some warm weather in our forecast over the next 7 days. So warm and dry weather is going to prevail with moderate heat risk through the holiday weekend. Be safe out there and enjoy the 4th of July.
2: 66, Minden, Gardnerville, Cool Springs checking with 65 degrees. Carson City holding 68 as it is here at KOH Radio Center.
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2: 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Good morning and happy Friday, July 3rd. Holiday for many. Not all, however. Either way, if you're working or taking the day off, congratulations, or we empathize with you, but thanks for joining us nevertheless. Coming up, we'll have some more interesting facts about the Founding Fathers, and we'll shine the stand-up comedy spotlight on the 4th of July in general, and hot dogs in particular.
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10: ABC News, I'm Sherry Preston. The markets are closed and the fireworks are coming, but the hot weather is the big story this 4th of July weekend. Philadelphia had to cancel its Independence Day parade. Tonight's Capitol 4th concert in Washington, D.C., however, will go on amid 100-degree temperatures. Iran has begun 6 days of funeral processions and ceremonies for its former supreme leader, Ayatollah Ali Khamenei, killed in U.S.-Israeli military strikes at the start of the war. ABC's Britt Clinett at the Foreign Desk.
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0: She has green eyes, brown hair, and a bow tattoo on her left wrist. The suspects are considered armed and dangerous, and if you see them or know of their whereabouts, do not approach them and call 911. If you do not know their whereabouts but have other information, contact Carson City Dispatch's non-emergency line at 775-887-2008 or Secret Witness 775-322-4900. The Northern Nevada Internet Crimes Against Children Task Force has arrested a suspect following a joint investigation into the possession and distribution of child sex abuse material. During the investigation, detectives identified a juvenile victim known to the suspect who was at risk of continued exploitation and abuse. During the execution of the federal search warrant, the task force arrested 42-year-old Zachary Stokinger. Stokinger was transported to the Washoe County Detention Facility where he was booked and charged with felony possession of visual presentation of a person under 16, distribution of child sex abuse material, use of the internet to control a visual presentation depicting sexual conduct of a person under 16, and possession of a Schedule I controlled substance. A crash involving a commercial truck closed 395 in Carson City for several hours yesterday, according to the Nevada State Police. The initial call from the crash came in around 9:05 a.m. A commercial truck was involved in a single-vehicle rollover crash on southbound 395. Authorities say preliminary investigation indicates the truck took the turn too fast. All southbound 395 lanes were closed after the crash, and the roadway reopened around 1 p.m. One person was hospitalized with non-life-threatening injuries. An apartment caught fire at 1756 East 4th Street in Reno yesterday. Firefighters knocked down the fire before it spread to any other units, according to Reno Fire Battalion Chief Roger Mooney. The cause of that fire is still under investigation and no injuries were reported. Reno PD is keeping you up to date with the work they're doing in the community.
1: Some of the public things that we want to talk about today are specific to our Gun Crime Intelligence Center, speed racing, obviously a lot of things that are happening in our space on the weekends, sideshows, spectators, and what we're doing to combat those efforts to make sure that our public is safe.
0: Chief Corey Solferino also touched on 4th of July celebrations and simply adds that if you are going to celebrate, please do so in a safe and responsible manner. The Reno Tahoe International Airport is expecting a busy 4th of July holiday and is encouraging passengers to plan ahead. RNO expects between 16,000 and 19,000 passengers to arrive and depart per day, with peak travel days being yesterday, today, Sunday, and Monday. Airport officials are encouraging travelers to plan ahead and allow extra time to get to the airport, helping to ensure a smoother start to the holiday. Officials also recommend you either reserve a parking spot ahead of time or have a friend drop you off. As Lake Tahoe gets ready for another 4th of July, it's serving as the backdrop for new citizens. Earlier this week at Sand Harbor, 28 people took the oath of citizenship. The ceremony was presided over by U.S. Senator Catherine Cortez Masto and Nevada Secretary of State Cisco Aguilar. Senator Masto said the event is even more meaningful because America is turning 250. And the statewide average gas price is down by 2 cents today. AAA says the average price for a gallon of self-serve regular is now $4.59. The most expensive average price is in Mineral County, where it's going for $5.47. The least expensive gas can be found in Lander County, where it's $3.84. Gas is $4.59 in Clark County and $4.95 here in Washoe County. Right now, traffic and weather together on News Talk 780 KOH. Here's the Sax Man.
2: Police report that they're still working to clear a crash with an injury in Silver Springs on USA Parkway southbound near the turnaround near the Lyon-Story County line. From the Right Now Traffic Center, I'm the Sax Man.
3: Good morning, Reno. It looks like it's going to be a lovely day today with a high of 92. And tomorrow for the 4th of July, 96 degrees is going to be the high, 61 degrees the low. We do have some warm weather in our forecast over the next 7 days. So warm and dry weather is going to prevail with moderate heat risk through the holiday weekend. Be safe out there and enjoy the 4th of July.
4: Who are you again? By the way, 66 degrees Minden, Gardnerville, 68 Carson City. Virginia City with 66 degrees, Cold Springs now is 66, and we're holding 69 degrees here at KOH Radio Center.

0: But not all. If you have the day off, congratulations. If not, we empathize. But either way, thanks for joining us here on News Talk 780 KOH. Coming up in just a moment, we'll shine the stand-up comedy spotlights on hot dogs for the 4th of July. Well, all morning long, we have been bringing you some little-known facts, interesting facts about the Founding Fathers. One of which being, the Founding Fathers never heard the phrase, because that was not coined until the early 1900s. And another interesting fact was, George Washington suffered from a host of medical problems, plagued by a series of ailments including malaria, smallpox, tuberculosis, and diphtheria. He died in 1799 at age 67, suffering from a severe sore throat. He had asked doctors to bleed him. Well, they did, with 5 pints being removed from his body in a single day. Meanwhile, Alexander Hamilton was a little more robust, a hardier constitution. Relegated to writing Washington's letters, Hamilton, Washington's one-time assistant, pleaded with the then-general to let him see some action on the battlefield. Hamilton faced the British in the Battle of Yorktown in 1781 and came away with a victory. Meanwhile, Alexander Hamilton was also the subject of the country's very first political sex scandal. I mean, it had to start somewhere, right? Hamilton's health was also robust enough to carry on an affair with a married woman by the name of Maria Reynolds while serving as U.S. Treasury Secretary in 1791. Now, when Maria's husband threatened to go public with the scandal, Hamilton wrote and circulated a pamphlet detailing his side of the story. The Reynolds Affair became the country's first major political sex scandal. And in an odd footnote, when Maria Reynolds later sued her husband for divorce, her lawyer was Aaron Burr. Meanwhile, it was Alexander Hamilton who launched the Coast Guard. Beyond setting up the country's banking and financial systems, Hamilton was also concerned with protecting America's coastlines. To help suffocate smuggling and enforce tariff laws, Hamilton organized a marine service which later became known as the United States Coast Guard. Hamilton had a son who died in a duel defending his father's good name. Dueling was part of the Hamilton family long before Alexander's fateful encounter with Aaron Burr. 3 years prior, Hamilton's son Philip challenged a lawyer by the name of George Backer, or Eaker rather, to a pistol fight after Eaker was overheard criticizing his father. Eaker shot Philip, who died the next day. And in 1799, Hamilton's life gained one of its most interesting footnotes. As a practicing lawyer in New York, Hamilton teamed with future dueling foe Aaron Burr in what is believed to be the United States' first murder trial on record. After the body of Elma Sands was discovered, a grand jury indicted her boyfriend, a guy by the name of Levi Weeks, for the crime. The wealthy Weeks enlisted Hamilton, Burr, and Henry Livingston for his defense. He was acquitted, though public opinion largely declared him guilty. Remind you of O.J. Simpson, maybe? And did you know that Alexander Hamilton also founded another cultural touchstone, the New York Post, in 1801? Then called the New York Evening Post, it's one of the longest continually published newspapers in the U.S. When he felt like opining, Hamilton would dictate articles to editor William Coleman. Meanwhile, Hamilton had used his own hand to author the Federalist Papers, a series of essays sent to newspapers in the 1780s to rally support for ratifying the Constitution. He used the pseudonym Publius, collaborating with James Madison and John Jay. Speaking of James Madison, the two, he and Alexander Hamilton, absolutely hated each other. Little love between Treasury Secretary Hamilton and 4th President James Madison, who frequently sparred over economic strategy. One-time friends, their acrimony set the tone for Madison's tenure in office. And James Madison's wife was a celebrated hostess, said to be shy and reserved. Madison apparently had a counterbalance in wife Dolly, who entertained the whole of Washington. At the time, the city was not exactly a hotbed of partying, and her lavish affairs helped endear congressional members to the idea of Madison as president. Speaking of Madison as president, to date, Madison remains our smallest president at 5 feet 4 inches and weighing in at 100 pounds. And Madison is also the president to grace the little-known $5,000 bill, part of a series of high-value denominations printed between 1928 and 1945. The bills were mainly used to settle large transactions between banks. And another vice president's wife wrote a book on James Hamilton. Although Madison had two vice presidents die in office, he had better luck with future Vice President Dick Cheney. The former vice president's wife, Lynn, wrote a well-received biography of Madison in 2014. And Sam Adams was a child prodigy. While all of the fathers had formidable intellects, Sam Adams had a quite early start. He was admitted into Harvard at age 14 and earned a bachelor's degree in 1740. Of course, back in 1740, there was a lot less stuff to learn. Okay, and Sam Adams was not exactly a brewer in terms of Founding Father extracurricular activities. Sam Adams is frequently credited with being a beer brewer, but that's not really true. Although Adams' father did make a malted barley that was sold to breweries, his own son inherited the business and became known as a maltster. But politics soon dominated Adams' time, and the business fell by the wayside. By the way, you can still drink at a pub where the Founding Fathers hung out, if you want to. While Adams may not have been a brewmaster, but like a lot of Founding Fathers, he didn't mind pulling up a chair at a pub. You can enjoy a beer at the same location as Founding Fathers Paul Revere, John Hancock, and Adams. It's called the Green Dragon Tavern. It is in Boston, and is said to have been preferred to the preferred watering hole of all those guys, a place where politics could be discussed without the hassle of sobriety, as they said. KOH News Time, 840.
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0: 8:47 as we shine the comedy stand-up spotlight on hot dogs and the 4th of July. As you get ready to cook up those dogs, here's comedian Tom Papa on the subject.
15: We're the only country that has a nationwide hot dog eating contest. A hot dog is the worst thing you can put in the human body. They've done studies that every hot dog you eat takes 30 minutes off of your life. That should be a national emergency. Does it stop us? Hell no. Instead, we have a contest and put it on ESPN on the 4th of July to shine a light on the best and brightest of us all. We feed them to our children at the barbecue. We yell, "You get off that trampoline, put out your cigarette, and eat this hot dog." But who cares, right? 30 minutes off your life. You know, it's not like it comes off tonight. You know what I mean? It's not like you eat the hot dog today and you lose it this evening. No, it's at the end when it's weird and scary. So you're telling me with every hot dog I eat, I have 30 minutes less of staring at a wall in a nursing home, waiting for a stranger to change me? Sounds to me like hot dogs are a superfood.
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0: Hey. Right now, traffic on KOH. Here again, the Sax Man.
16: Police report that they're still working to clear a crash with an injury in Silver Springs on USA Parkway southbound near the turnaround near the Lyon-Story County line. From the Right Now Traffic Center, I'm the Sax Man.
17: Good morning, Reno. It looks like it's going to be a lovely day today with a high of 92. And tomorrow for the 4th of July, 96 degrees is going to be the high, 61 degrees the low. We do have some warm weather in our forecast over the next 7 days. So warm and dry weather is going to prevail with moderate heat risk through the holiday weekend. Be safe out there and enjoy the 4th of July.
0: Thank you, Emily Benito. It is 66 degrees. Minden, Gardnerville. Carson City checking in with 68 degrees. Virginia City now is 66, 67 Cold Springs. And we've hit 70 here at KOH Radio Center.
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18: Security is tight around New York's Madison Square Garden today ahead of the Taylor Swift Travis Kelce wedding, which is expected to take place at the venue later on today, NBC's Chloe Melas reports.
19: Outside, road closures and ramped up security around the arena. For those still skeptical about the impending nuptials, earlier officers were spotted with folders marked Taylor Swift and Travis Kelce wedding.
18: Yesterday, black SUVs reported to be bringing guests to the couple's rehearsal dinner could be seen pulling up to a tent outside Madison Square Garden. The NYPD will close down a portion of 7th Avenue this afternoon, along with other streets surrounding the garden. Pedestrian traffic will also be restricted, and Penn Station travelers will have to use designated entrances. Google has lost its appeal of a multi-billion-dollar fine alleging anti-competitive practices in Europe. In 2018, the European Commission imposed a record-breaking fine of nearly $4.7 billion against Google, alleging that it gave unfair advantage to its own Android apps. Google appealed the ruling, but Europe's top court dismissed it without explanation. There are a lot of celebrations going on today that have nothing to do with the 4th of July. Bree Tennis with more.
20: Today is National Chocolate Wafer Day, Eat Your Beans Day, Fried Clam Day, and Air Conditioning Appreciation Day. But it's also National Independent Beer Run Day. Now you're listening. The day is set out to get people to buy local brews from their areas for the 4th. So celebrate America's independence the way our forefathers did while signing the Declaration of Independence with local beer.
18: The unsolved case and the murder of JonBenet Ramsey is going to be the subject of an upcoming production by Netflix. The online news magazine Tudum announced yesterday that Melissa McCarthy and Clive Owen will star in a limited series called The Murder of JonBenet Ramsey. On December 26, 1996, the six-year-old was found strangled and beaten to death in the basement of her Colorado home, just hours after her mother received a ransom note. I'm Chris Caraggio.
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0: KOH News Time, 8:54. Markets closed in observance of the 4th of July holiday. However, there is consumer and business news to be had, and Monica Nelson has it.
29: 4th of July travel is now in full swing. Maggie Vespa reports, according to AAA, a record 72.2 million Americans venturing at least 50 miles from home.
30: The electric combo of patriotic excitement and World Cup fever has TSA bracing for some 18.7 million passengers during this holiday stretch. Among the most popular destinations, New York City and Seattle. Chicago O'Hare anticipating their biggest July 4th crowds ever. By land, by air, and by sea, July 4th's record travel rush is hitting its peak.
29: This traveler says flying at such a busy time can be a little challenging.
31: I know sometimes the lines can be bigger, so hoping for the best.
29: California's gas tax, already the highest in the nation, is now even higher. Daniel Martindale explains.
32: The gas tax went up by 2.2 cents to 63.4 cents per gallon. The automatic annual increase is based on the California Consumer Price Index. The tax was enacted in 2017 with the revenue meant to fund infrastructure projects.
29: And the private sector added 98,000 jobs in June, with most of them in healthcare.
33: That's according to Wednesday's report from payroll processor ADP. It's a bit lower than market forecasts of 110,000 new jobs. Aside from healthcare, trade, transportation, and finance also saw growth. I'm Matt Mattinson.
29: And as we're celebrating America's birthday, Rory O'Neill reports extreme pride in the USA. It depends on who you ask.
34: One third of Americans say they're extremely proud of their country. That's the lowest number since Gallup started asking the question in 2001. 20% say they're very proud. 22% said moderately. 15% said only a little, 9% not at all. Extreme pride surged after 9/11 and has been slipping since 04, particularly among women.
35: And I'm proud to be an American, where at least I know I'm free.
29: I'm Monica Nelson with your consumer and business news.
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0: 8:57 as we check right now traffic one more time. Sour, here's the Saxman.
2: Police report that they're still working to clear a crash in Silver Springs on USA Parkway southbound near the turnaround near the Lyons-Story County line. From the Right Now Traffic Center, I'm the Saxman.
3: Good morning, Reno. It looks like it's going to be a lovely day today with a high of 92. And tomorrow for the 4th of July, 96 degrees is going to be the high, 61 degrees the low. We do have some warm weather in our forecast over the next 7 days. So warm and dry weather is going to prevail with moderate heat risk through the holiday weekend. Be safe out there and enjoy the 4th of July.
0: 66 degrees, Minden, Gardnerville, Cold Springs checking in with 68 degrees. We've got 70 Garden City and right here at KOH Radio Center. 8:58, time to clear the deck and make way for The Vince Show. As we ask the proverbial question, did you know? Did you know? In 1991, Wayne Allwine, the voice of Mickey Mouse, married Russi Taylor, the voice of Minnie Mouse. Did you know that Chinese checkers was invented in Germany? And Stacey Fergie Ferguson voiced Sally Brown, Charlie Brown's kid sister, on several Peanuts cartoons produced in the 80s. And in Colombia, dried ants replace popcorn as the typical movie theater snack. Don't think I'll go to a movie in Colombia anytime soon. And you probably have heard this, but a group of crows is collectively known as a murder. They got the name in the 15th century because of their association with death. And the Statue of Liberty wears a size 879 shoe. I don't know if that's an E, D, double E. And did you know that Australia is home to approximately 170 kinds of snakes, including some of the world's most venomous? Although snake bites there aren't common and are rarely fatal. Armed with that pertinent information, have a fabulous 4th of July weekend. We'll see you back here Monday morning at 5. On Newstalk 780 KOH. Have a great day.
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5: From ABC News, I'm Chuck Sievertson. The heat dome still cooking large parts of the eastern half of the U.S. New York City saw its first 100-degree day in 14 years, and it felt like 106, says ABC's Sam Champion.
7: The conditions putting strain on the power grid. Outages reported as Con Edison reduced the voltage to keep up with demand. Governor Hochul asking residents to conserve electricity. Washington, D.C. temperatures also reaching triple digits. The U.S. Capitol Police canceling the public viewing rehearsals for a Capitol 4th concert. And Saturday's show now in jeopardy due to the heat.
5: ABC's Gio Benitez at Newark Airport.
8: Delta issuing a heat travel alert for passengers flying through LaGuardia, so keep that in mind. If you are riding the rails, Amtrak reporting several cancellations and some trains operating at reduced speeds because of the heat.
5: Iran holding 6 days of funeral ceremonies and processions for its former Supreme Leader, Ali Khamenei, killed in U.S.-Israeli military attacks at the start of the war. Questions about whether Khamenei's son, the new Supreme Leader, will finally appear publicly. ABC's Britt Clenett.
36: The secretary of the organizing committee, he said that any decision on whether Mojtaba will attend would be announced by the offices of the Supreme Leader. And really, you know, any appearance by Mojtaba, it would add to this being a moment of resilience for the Iranian regime and really send a message that the regime managed to maintain its strength and unity despite this war.
5: The National Archives in the UK has discovered a rare 1776 printing of the U.S. Declaration of Independence. The UK Archives says the copy is one of just 11 known to survive and the only surviving copy outside the U.S. It says the document was seized when the American privateer Dalton was captured by the Royal Navy on Christmas Eve, 1776. The only known copy seized by military action, an extraordinary discovery, it says. You're listening to ABC News.
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6: KOH News Time, 9:03. It's 71 degrees here in Reno. 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I'm Kelsey Frobis, and here's what's trending. A manhunt is underway in Carson City for two suspects in a stabbing that happened yesterday evening in the 1200 block of Woodside Drive. The two suspects are Goldie Kimamura Haas Hernandez Flores and Alia Nile Haas, according to the Carson City Sheriff's Office Investigations Division. Goldie Kimamura Haas Hernandez Flores is 5'6" and weighs 165 pounds. She has hazel eyes, brown hair, a snake tattoo on her right forearm, a bow on her left wrist, and a third tattoo on her lower back. Alia Nile Haas is 5'6" and weighs 140 pounds. She has green eyes, brown hair, and a bow tattoo on her left wrist. The suspects are considered armed and dangerous. If you see them or know of their whereabouts, do not approach them and call 911. If you do not know their whereabouts but have other information, contact Carson City Dispatch's non-emergency line at 775-887-2008 or Secret Witness at 775-322-4900. Carson City officials are reminding residents that fireworks are illegal in Nevada's capital. They say possessing or using fireworks within the consolidated municipality is a misdemeanor and may result in fines or arrest. Should an illegal firework cause a fire, those responsible may be held liable for the cost of fire suppression. Officials encourage use of what they say are safe and sane fireworks, such as fountains, sparklers, ground spinners, pinwheels, and smoke balls and snake. Right now, traffic and weather together on News Talk 780 KOH. Here's the Sax Man.
2: Police report that they're still working to clear a crash with an injury in Silver Springs on USA Parkway southbound near the turnaround near the Lyons-Story County line. From the Right Now Traffic Center, I'm the Sax Man.
3: Good morning, Reno. It looks like it's going to be a lovely day today with a high of 92. And tomorrow for the 4th of July, 96 degrees is going to be the high, 61 degrees the low. We do have some warm weather in our forecast over the next 7 days. So warm and dry weather is going to prevail with moderate heat risk through the holiday weekend. Be safe out there and enjoy the 4th of July.
6: 73 degrees in Dayton, 62 in Truckee, and 71 here at the KOH Radio Center. 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
1: America 250, celebrating 250 years of the greatest nation on the planet. June 17th, 1775. British General Thomas Gage awoke in Boston to find colonial militia had taken over Breed's Hill and Bunker Hill on the Charlestown Peninsula overlooking the town. He ordered William Howe to take the hills, as Howe led his troops up Breed's Hill with the drums pounding and the fifes calling. The colonist leader, Colonel William Prescott of Massachusetts, instructed his troops,
2: "Go maintain vigilance. Serve your ammo. Ensure a proper line of sight. And above all else, men, do not fire until you see the whites of their eyes."
1: With the redcoats only 15 paces away, they let loose. The British retreated and attacked a second time and fell back again. Eventually, they took the hill, but they found out at that time, the best trained army in the world has met its match. The next day, Abigail Adams wrote to her husband, John,
3: "The race is not to the swift, nor the battle to the strong, but the God of Israel is he that giveth strength and power unto his people. Trust in him at all times, ye people. Pour out your hearts before him. God is a refuge for us."
1: This has been America 250. Happy birthday, America.
4: The Battle of Bunker Hill, fought June 17th, 1775. It's an amazing country with an amazing history, and we look back on it with pride because, you know, it's just think about it. What was this UFC fight that took place this weekend? Remember, one of the fighters indicated that the odds were stacked against him, and he grabbed that microphone and he goes, "The odds were stacked against me." He goes, "You know the odds that this country could exist at all? I like my odds." And he won that fight. It was really great. It is a great country. Thank you, as always, to producer Jim for helping us look back on its history as we approach that 250th anniversary coming up, Independence Day, July 4th, not that far away. And I hope you have a fun celebration planned. If you haven't put one together yet, perhaps maybe take this weekend to think about what you're up to, because it's a great time. And definitely hang an American flag. I'm distressed by the fact that the Democrats don't want to hang American flags outside of their homes. And that they think that it's somehow, I don't know, whatever. It's like a contemptible symbol. They don't want people to think they're Republicans, which is just wild. You've really lost the plot if you can't hang an American flag. You don't have to vote for the same people that I vote for. I wish you would, but you don't have to. It's America. It's a free country. Fly that flag with pride. Fly it with pride. And then vote for the same people that I vote for eventually. Eventually. It's a great country.
0: Vince Colonnais.
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9: From ABC News, I'm Chuck Severton. A federal appeals court has granted the Trump administration's motion to get the immediate replacement of the slavery exhibit in Philadelphia on the eve of July 4th. Today's ruling finalized a decision last month. gasoline price investigation. ABC News national correspondent Stephen Portnoy.
10: Oil prices have fallen more than a third since their peak in May, but gas prices have only dropped by about 15%. President Trump has called it price gouging. And now at his direction, the Justice Department says it and the FTC are investigating. Industry analysts say gas prices lag behind oil prices, while summertime demand, gasoline inventories, and refining capacity also impact the price at the pump.
9: The heat dome making it a dangerously hot holiday weekend in the eastern half of the U.S. Heat health advice from ABC News medical contributor Dr. Alok Patel. He says if you have changes in your mental status, you're confused, call 911.
11: When it's hot outside, our bodies are working overtime to try to get rid of some of that heat. That includes your blood vessels dilating and your heart pumping faster to get rid of some of the heat. And we're also going to do a lot of sweating to generate that cool feeling from evaporation. Now, this might contribute to why you can lose electrolytes, fluids, and even feel lightheaded as all these changes are happening.
9: Update on a man charged in the Lincoln Memorial reflecting pool mess. ABC's Rachel Scott.
12: This is a felony charge that can lead up to 10 years in prison. The Justice Department officially indicting former Olympian David Hearn, accusing him of causing about $1,000 worth of damages to the lining of the bottom of the reflecting pool. U.S. Attorney for D.C. and former Fox News host Jeanine Pirro claims that Hearn ripped a piece of the lining, but attorneys for Hearn say that he's innocent, calling the indictment outrageous, saying, quote, this indictment reflects the administration's effort to shift blame for their own failures.
9: Months after Belgium's diamond industry won the removal of U.S. tariffs on diamond imports, the industry has gifted a diamond ring to President Trump. 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
14: KOH News time, 10:03, 74 degrees in Reno. Good morning, I'm Ryan Nutter, and here's what's trending. As Lake Tahoe gets ready for another 4th of July, it's serving as the backdrop for new citizens. Earlier this week at Sand Harbor, 28 people took the oath of citizenship. The ceremony was presided over by U.S. Senator Catherine Cortez Masto and Nevada Secretary of State Cisco Aguilar. Senator Masto said the event is even more meaningful because America is turning 250. The statewide average gas price is down by 2 cents today. AAA says the average price for a gallon of self-serve regular now $4.59, the most expensive average, coming out of Mineral County, $5.47, least expensive in Lander County at $3.84. Gas is $4.59 in Clark, $4.95 in Washoe. A manhunt is underway in Carson City for two suspects in a stabbing that happened on Thursday. The two suspects are Goldie Flores and Analeo Haas. They are considered armed and dangerous. Do not approach them. If you see them or know of their whereabouts, call 911. Thursday morning, Sparks police responded to a local court after a Sparks woman allegedly said to staff that she had tried to physically harm her children. An investigation led detectives to 46-year-old Maria Guerrero. During the course of the investigation, it was revealed that a child sustained non-life-threatening injuries related to the incident. Guerrero was arrested and later transported to the Washoe County Sheriff's Office, where she is charged with attempted murder with the use of a deadly weapon and child abuse with the use of a deadly weapon. And it's possible that Max Crosby will be practicing soon with the Vegas Raiders. However, different reports suggest different levels of interest in Las Vegas. The rusher was a fixture with the team until he was traded after last season. However, the Ravens had second thoughts after Crosby came back with a poor physical because of prior injuries. He's now back with the Raiders and reporting that this rehab is going well. Right now, traffic and weather together time here on News Talk 780 KOH. Nothing to report accident-wise on 4th of July Eve. A lot of folks have already left the community and planning their 4th of July celebrations. For the rest of us here in town, just put down those devices. Don't allow yourself to be distracted behind the wheel as we head into the 4th of July weekend with highs today, low 90s, overnight lows tonight around 60, upper 90s for the holiday weekend. And currently around the area, we've got 64 in Southlake, 74 in Carson, and 74 here at Radio Center. I'm Ryan Nutter, and this is News Talk 780 KOH.

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2: So the president is at the Teddy Roosevelt Library right now, and he just got done addressing the media. So he just got done at the Teddy Roosevelt Museum. He's still there. And he was standing alongside Doug Burgum, the Interior Secretary. And they just announced that President Trump is going to be recording today. I guess he's doing it right now. Teddy Roosevelt's Man in the Arena speech from 1910. He's going to be recording it in his own voice. And then when visitors to the library are able to access this on Sunday, they're going to hear President Trump reading the Man in the Arena speech. Isn't that incredible? Here's some audio from that announcement just a moment ago. This is brought to us by Real America's Voice. They had a feed inside of the museum as the president stands there, and they play a little bit of the speech with someone else voicing it. Take a listen.
3: The president will be doing a recording, and when it opens on Sunday, you'll hear his voice here.
4: It is not the critic who counts, not the man who points out how the strong man stumbles, or where the doer of deeds could have done them better. The credit belongs to the man who is actually in the arena, whose face is marred by dust and sweat and blood, who strives valiantly, who errs, who comes short again and again, because there is no effort without error and shortcoming. But who does actually strive to do the deeds?
2: Oh, that is so cool. That is so cool. The president saying as he
5: historical
2: walked out
5: significance
2: of the room,
5: to this,
2: that this is a great thing, and that he's heard this speech. He knows this speech well. He's heard it many times, and the president will be the one delivering it. They're recording that. Very cool. Very, very cool. People, you know, every time. Oftentimes in the president's successes as president of the United States, I've seen a lot of people cite the Man in the Arena speech to his credit, that he's a guy who gave up a comfortable life, you know, that he could be very successful in business right now. He could have chosen not to go into politics. He could have been in a world where he doesn't get shot in the head, where he doesn't get accused of all sorts of crimes he never committed, doesn't get pulled into courtrooms, have mug shots taken, arrested by all of these Democrat jurisdictions, not accused of colluding with Russians, not impeached on multiple occasions. He didn't have to do any of this. And yet he did. He became the man in the arena. It's kind of inspirational, isn't it? Not all of us will be president of the United States. Very few ever will. But we can all do great things. We can all put ourselves out there. We can all fight for something. That's a life worth living. Teddy Roosevelt lived it, for sure. Teddy Roosevelt was larger than life for that reason. He lived very well. Also, you know, thinking about the parallels between these guys, another one worth remembering is the Rough Riders. The Rough Riders, they had kind of a Rough Rider escort for the president today, horseback escort for him today. But Teddy Roosevelt had assembled

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1: KOH News time, 11:03, 78 degrees in Reno. Good morning, I'm Ryan Nutter, and here's what's trending. Police are investigating a fatal crash near State Route 208 and Sleeping Elephant Ranch. No immediate details about the crash were available, but the Douglas County Sheriff's Office says temporary road closures are now in effect. Drivers are asked to avoid the area and find alternate routes. On Thursday, July 2nd, an apartment caught fire on East 4th Street here in Reno. Firefighters knocking down the fire before it spread to any other units. The cause of the fire is under investigation. There were no injuries reported. The Grapevine fire is now 78% contained. BLM Nevada says the fire is burning in a rural area of Lincoln County, south of the small town of Caliente. As of this morning, the fire is now 26,464 acres. The Northern Nevada Internet Crimes Against Children Task Force has arrested a suspect following a joint investigation into the possession and distribution of child sexual abuse material. During the execution of the federal search warrant, the task force arrested 42-year-old Zachary Stockinger at the residence. Stockinger was transported to the Washoe County Detention Facility, where he's booked and charged with felony possession of visual presentation of a person under 16. Distribution of child sexual abuse material, use of the internet to control a visual presentation depicting sexual conduct of a person under 16, and possession of a Schedule I controlled substance. And the Reno 4th on 4th America 250 parade getting a financial boost from a pair of brothers with deep local ties, Alex and Orlando de Castroveda Verde, donating $15,000 to help cover gaps in the city of Reno's parade budget. Organizers say most of the money will go toward public safety and staffing to support the large crowds expected for the holiday event. Right now, traffic and weather together time here on News Talk 780 KOH, brought to you by All Hours Air. Taking a look at the big board, we have nothing to report at this time in our area. Traffic looks really good, although it is much lighter than normal days. This is a holiday week, of course. Your weather forecast for today, calling for highs in the low 90s, low overnight lows around 60, mid to upper 90s for Saturday and Sunday. And currently we have 73 in Virginia City, 78 in Carson City, and 78 here at Radio Center. 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
1: America 250, celebrating 250 years of the greatest nation on the planet. July 2nd, 1776. As George Washington was being surrounded by British troops in New York, requesting reinforcements from the Continental Congress.
2: Dispatch number 1209 to the Honorable Congress, John Hancock, President. Dear Sir, I can now report with some certainty that the eve of battle is near at hand. Toward this end, I have ordered the evacuation of Manhattan and directed our defenses to take up stronger positions on the Brooklyn Heights. At the present time, my forces consist entirely of Hazlitt's Delaware Militia and Smallwood's Marylanders, a total of 5,000 troops to stand against 25,000 of the enemy.
1: The Congress was about to vote on the resolution by Richard Henry Lee that said
3: that these colonies are, and of a right ought to be, free and independent states, and that all political connection between them and the country of Great Britain is, and of a right ought to be, totally dissolved.
1: The Congress had been deadlocked, but after the arrival from Caesar Rodney of Delaware, who rode horseback through a thunderstorm all night, who was suffering from cancer of the face and breathing difficulties, arrived just before the voting began. Eventually, the resolution passes with 12 colonies voting yay and New York abstaining. Debate began on the Declaration of Independence written by Thomas Jefferson. On July 4th, the Declaration was adopted and signed by the President of Congress, John Hancock, in a famously large signature.
4: So Fat George in London can read it without his glasses.
1: These 3 days in Philadelphia gave birth to the greatest nation on the planet and changed the world for the better forever. This has been America 250. Happy birthday, America.
5: What a great country. What a great country. What a great opportunity to look back. 250 years. It seems so long ago, but we are a young country, and we continue to soldier on. Thank you to producer Jim for all of these little vignettes looking back at how this country was put together, some of these great historic moments as we've taken you through the year this year. Face cancer, Jim. Imagine. Cancer of the face, and in spite of all of that, more adversity. Still overcoming it and pursuing to start a brand new country, severing ties with the Brits and getting these colonies underway as free and independent states. You love to see it. You just love to see it. 250 years later. Very cool. Very, very cool. I hope you have an incredible Independence Day weekend. And if you can, you know, pause with your family, especially with the young ones, and let them know how great this inheritance is. Really drive that point home, because they're going to carry this country into the future. And I have all the faith in the world that we can fight for another 250 years. I really do. As always, God bless you. Thank you for being here. We'll have a great best of for you tomorrow here on The Vince Show. And I'll be back with you Monday. We've got a lot to work on. We'll do it together. But take a break this weekend. Love your country.
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21: From ABC News, I'm Chuck Sievertson. Defining patriotism as something more than just loving your country that includes those who criticize sometimes. New York City Mayor Zoran Mamdani. Marking America's 250th birthday tomorrow.
22: There are some who respond to those who ask for more from America with a simple refrain. Love it or leave it, they say. But patriotism has never been about pretending our nation is without flaws. Patriotism is every act of righteous descent.
21: Mondani talking about what some over the years have called American exceptionalism.
22: America is exceptional because here, nothing is fixed into place. The frontier may be closed. We may have walked on the moon. But the work of fulfilling the values first enshrined in the Declaration of Independence, that work endures, and it belongs to us all.
21: New York mayor saying that those who try to divide Americans are using the oldest trick in politics. It's so hot, this PA announcement on Washington's National Mall in the past hour.
23: Attention, fairgoers. The event has been postponed.
21: Telling people to leave the Great American State Fair because it's too hot. 100 degrees. Real feel? Don't ask. They plan to reopen at 5 p.m. Eastern. A man's charged in the Lincoln Memorial reflecting pool mess. U.S. Attorney Jeanine Pirro was asked by a reporter.
24: Did he have any tools or is it just his bare hands?
25: Right now, we believe it's his bare hands, both hands.
24: So does that indicate in your belief that it was probably damaged before, or do you believe that he...
25: Oh, he damaged it.
24: Further, but do you believe there had already been damage before?
25: He damaged the pool.
21: Attorneys for David Hearn say that he's innocent and a scapegoat for the administration's failures. Federal appeals court clears the way for the Trump administration to get the immediate replacement of the slavery exhibit in Philadelphia. The city is appealing. There is an increase in ads in Brazil for bets on World Cup games and a hike also in the number of people seeking care for gambling addiction. 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
30: 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We've got 81 degrees in Reno. Good afternoon. I'm Ryan Nutter. Here's what's trending. Fire crews battling a wild land fire in Gold Hill. The fire was first reported around 11 o'clock this morning in the area of North Main Street. Story County Sheriff's Office says no structures currently threatened and that State Route 342 closed in both directions. You are asked to avoid the area. Just in time for the 4th of July weekend, the Virginia City Pool opened Wednesday for the summer season. According to Story County in an online post, the pool at 106 Carson Street in Virginia City is open daily. The post says that some mapping platforms also list the address as 106 East Carson Street. The post advises that adult swim for people 18 and older is scheduled for 10 to 11 and that the general swim is available from 11 to 6, weather permitting. Admission into the facility is $5 per person, including people who are not swimming. Children 11 and under must be accompanied by a responsible adult. The U.S. Justice Department in 17 states reaching settlement agreements with three major egg producers this week to resolve allegations that the companies illegally colluded for years to raise prices, including when the cost soared to record highs last year. The states and federal government accused Calmaine Foods, Versova, and Hickman's Egg Ranch of a behind-the-scenes arrangement to, quote, artificially inflate the daily price quotations for eggs, close quote, between June 2022 and March 25. In particular, their investigation found that the companies coordinated on what bids they would submit to Erner Berry Publications, that is, a company that runs an index key to determining how much grocery stores, restaurants, and others pay for billions of eggs each year. In turn, that meant higher prices for eggs sold to consumers, alleged the complaint, which was filed in Iowa on Monday, the day the settlement terms were announced. Right now, traffic and weather together time here on News Talk 780 KOH, brought to you by All Hours Air. Taking a look at your July 3rd commute, we've got one little hiccup, and that is some debris in the road, I-80 westbound in Pyramid Way in Sparks. Otherwise, traffic looks really good. Of course, it is much lighter than normal Friday congestion and travel. Highs today in your weekend weather forecast around 92, 60 tonight, 96 for the 4th of July, 95 to wrap up the weekend on Sunday, 80 in Cold Springs, 81 in Carson, and 81 here at Radio Center. 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KOH.

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20: From ABC News, I'm Chuck Sievertson. A federal appeals court clears the way for the Trump administration to get the immediate replacement of the slavery exhibit in Philadelphia. The city is appealing. ABC News national correspondent Stephen Portnoy.
21: Critics have said that the administration aims to whitewash and censor the site, removing the images of the beating and shooting of enslaved black men. Critics say it's offensive for the new panels to highlight George Washington's apparent discomfort with slavery and his claim in writing that his servants had a modicum of autonomy in Philadelphia.
20: The court said the new panels that would go up are full of history and acknowledge the evils of slavery. Police in Dearborn, Michigan, are investigating a shooting at a shopping mall at Fairlane Town Center. This employee at one of the stores says he heard the shots.
22: When that commotion started and gunshots, everybody panicked and started running.
20: No word from Dearborn police about casualties yet. Heat is one problem for millions today. Forecasters say there could be violent storms in the Midwest, extending to the East Coast, New York, Philly, and Baltimore into tomorrow. Defining patriotism as something more than just loving your country and pretending it's without flaws, New York City Mayor Zoran Mondani, marking America's 250th.
23: At every moment in our past, those who led through exclusion and isolation have tried to win power and enrich themselves by turning us against one another. Division is the oldest trick in politics and the cheapest. But time and again, including 250 years ago, those forces of division have been vanquished by the forces of progress.
20: Months after Belgium's diamond industry won the removal of U.S. tariffs on diamond imports, that industry gifted a giant diamond ring to President Trump in honor of America's 250th. It contains 321 diamonds, 56 sapphires, 13 emeralds, and 6 rubies. 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
26: KOH News time, 2:03, currently 86 degrees in Reno. Good afternoon, I'm Ryan Nutter. Here's what's trending. Police are investigating a fatal crash near State Route 208 and Sleeping Elephant Ranch. No immediate details about the crash were available, but the Douglas County Sheriff's Office says temporary road closures now in effect. Drivers are asked to avoid the area and find alternate routes. On Thursday, July 2nd, an apartment caught fire on East 4th Street in Reno. Firefighters knocking down the fire before it spread to any other units. That according to Reno Fire Chief Battalion Chief Roger Mooney. Cause of the fire under investigation, there were no injuries reported. The Grapevine fire is now 78% contained. BLM Nevada says the fire is burning in a rural area of Lincoln County, south of the small town of Caliente. As of this morning, the fire is now 26,464 acres. The Northern Nevada Internet Crimes Against Children Task Force has arrested a suspect following a joint investigation into the possession and distribution of child sexual abuse material. During the execution of the federal search warrant, the task force arrested 42-year-old Zachary Stockinger at the residence, law enforcement said. Stockinger was transported to the Washoe County Detention Facility, where he was booked and charged with a litany of crimes, including felony possession of visual presentation of a person under 16, distribution of child sexual abuse material, and use of the Internet to control a visual presentation depicting sexual conduct of a person under 16. And the Reno 4th on the 4th America 250 Parade is getting a financial boost from a pair of brothers with deep local ties, Alex and Orlando De Castroverde, donating $15,000 to help cover gaps in the city of Reno's parade budget. Organizers say most of the money will go towards public safety and staffing to support the large crowds expected for the holiday event. Right now, traffic and weather together time on News Talk 780 KOH, sponsored by All Hours Air. We've got, here in Reno, a motorist assist at 395 North and Parr Boulevard, northbound south of. In Carson City, at Snyder Avenue and 580 South, we have a motorist assist. Otherwise, we're in good shape right now. Traffic-wise, weather-wise, we're in the low 90s today, mid to upper 90s for Saturday and Sunday. And it's currently 83 in Verdi, 86 in Carson, and 86 here at Radio Center. 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
15: From ABC News, I'm Chuck Sievertson. A federal appeals court rules that the Trump administration can get an immediate replacement of the slavery exhibit in Philadelphia.
16: The panel of the Third Circuit, which is based in Philadelphia, says the new panels that would go up are full of historical context and acknowledge the evil of slavery. That panel, allowing the Park Service to move forward with its plans, includes appointees of George W. Bush, Barack Obama, and Donald Trump. The city of Philadelphia has today filed another appeal urging the court to reconsider its decision.
15: ABC's Stephen Portnoy. Police in Dearborn, Michigan say 2 people are dead, another one hurt, in a shooting at a shopping mall, Fairlane Town Center.
17: It appears this was not a random act of violence. It was between 2 parties that knew each other here at the mall, and a fight began that escalated in gunfire. It appears that both parties had firearms.
15: Dearborn Police Chief Isa Shahin. A man's charged in the Lincoln Memorial reflecting pool mess. U.S. Attorney Jeanine Pirro was asked by a reporter.
17: It appears this was not a...
18: Did he have any tools, or was it just his bare hands?
19: Right now, we believe it's his bare hands, both hands.
18: So does that indicate, in your belief, that it was probably damaged before, or do you believe that he...
19: he damaged it.
18: Further, but do you believe it had already been damaged before?
19: He damaged the pool.
15: Attorneys for David Hearn says that he's innocent and a scapegoat for the administration's failures. Defining patriotism as something more than just loving your country and not pretending that America is not without flaws, New York City Mayor Zoran Mondani marking America's 250th birthday. Mondani talking about the term American exceptionalism.
5: America is exceptional because here, nothing is fixed into place. The frontier may be closed. We may have walked on the moon. But the work of fulfilling the values first enshrined in the Declaration of Independence, that work endures. And it belongs to us all.
15: He says that those try to divide Americans are using the oldest trick in politics. 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
32: KOH News time is 3:04. It's 88 degrees in Reno. Good afternoon. I'm Ryan Nutter. Here's what's trending. This news sponsored by Carson City Toyota. Fire crews are battling a wildfire in Gold Hill. The fire was first reported about 11 o'clock this morning in the area of North Main Street. The Story County Sheriff's Office says no structures currently threatened and that State Route 342 is closed in both directions. You are asked to avoid the area. Just in time for the 4th of July weekend, the Virginia City Pool opened on Wednesday for the summer season. According to an online post from Story County, the pool at 106 Carson Street in Virginia City is now open. The post says that some mapping platforms also list the address as 106 East Carson Street. The post advises that adult swim for people 18 and older, that's scheduled for 10 to 11 a.m., and that general swim is available from 11 a.m. to 6 p.m., weather permitting. Admission into the facility is $5 a person, including people who are not there to swim. Children 11 and under must be accompanied by a reasonable adult. Responsible adult, I'm sorry. U.S. Department and 17 states reaching a settlement agreement with three major egg producers this week to resolve allegations that the companies illegally colluded for years to raise prices, including when the cost soared to record highs last year. The states and federal government accused Calmain Foods, Versofa, and Hickman's Egg Ranch of a behind-the-scenes arrangement to, quote, artificially inflate the daily price quotations for eggs, close quote. That was between June of 2022 and March of 2025. In particular, their investigation found that the companies coordinated on what bids they would submit to Erner Berry Publications. That is a company that runs an index key to determining how much grocery stores, restaurants, and others pay for billions of eggs each year. In turn, that meant higher prices for eggs sold to consumers, alleged the complaint, which was filed in Iowa on Monday, the day the settlement terms were announced. Right now, traffic and weather together time here on News Talk 780 KOH. Let's say good afternoon to Kristen Snow.
33: Good afternoon, Mr. Nutter. How are you?
32: Doing good. Yourself?
33: Good.
32: All right.
33: Well, if you can believe this, there's really literally almost no traffic out there. However, we do have a traffic accident if you're traveling out to the North Valleys, 395 northbound, and that traffic is between Clearacre right now and Parr Boulevard. That accident is just ahead of Parr Boulevard in that northbound lane. Looks like things are still moving and things are being cleared out. pretty quickly. We do have a little bit of light traffic as well, I-80 East between West McCarran and Keystone in that construction zone, but the map is green. Make sure you buckle up and be safe if you have to be out and about today.
0: It looks like it's going to be a lovely day today with a high of 92. And tomorrow for the 4th of July, 96 degrees is going to be the high, 61 degrees the low. We do have some warm weather in our forecast over the next 7 days. So warm and dry weather is going to prevail with moderate heat risk through the holiday weekend. Be safe out there and enjoy the 4th of July.
33: Thank you so much, Emily. Looks like we're sitting at a toasty 89 degrees here at KOH Radio Center. We've got 87 degrees in the capital city and 75 degrees with a fair amount of sunshine up at the lake. And now, time for the best of Friday edition of the John Sanchez Show from the KOH.
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1: Good Thursday afternoon to you. Welcome to the John Sanchez Show on News Talk 780 KOH. It's a pleasure to be with you and a pleasure to be with my co-host around the horn we shall go. Corey Edge of Edge Realty. How you doing, Big C?
2: I'm doing great. How are you?
1: In your red, white, and blue t-shirt, man, with Abraham Lincoln. You spirit guy.
2: Best president ever, right?
1: I didn't think you got into stuff like that. I'm impressed.
2: This was my night shirt, so I haven't changed.
1: Does that mean you just got out of bed?
2: I haven't changed all day, Jonah.
1: All right, stand up. I want to see if you got the pajama bottoms on and the house slippers.
2: I took a shower and everything. Pull this out once a year.
1: There you go. Dwight Millard on Q Home Loans. Looking debonair as always, my friend. How are you?
3: I'm doing fantastic, John. How are you?
1: Good. You look like you're in a better mood today.
3: A little up, a little down, but much better than Tuesday, right?
1: There you go. Yeah. Always better.
3: 3-day weekend always makes you smile.
1: Absolutely. Again, as a quick reminder, tomorrow the stock market is closed. And you're going to be receiving a best of from us. We're going to take the day off. And as Dwight said, have a nice long 3-day weekend. I think we all need it. You know, it's, I don't know about you guys, but I was telling my wife this. I can't believe, first of all, it's, you know, here we are, July 2nd. But at the same time, it seems like it's been a long year. Do you guys feel that way too? Yeah, I don't know what it is. I try to pinpoint it, but I think because, you know, we have gone through so much. I mean, if you really think about it from an economic standpoint, both all three of our respective industries, et cetera, maybe that's what it is or something. But I think on the other side too, I think before we know it, we're going to blink our eyes and it's going to be, you know, we're going to be talking Christmas. Yeah. Yep. It's golly's just amazing how fast this goes. Yeah, absolutely. All right. Well, let me tell you what we have lined up for you. It is basically our Friday, so we're a little giddy. We're all a little tired, so bear with us if you hear a lot of giggling and laughing, and we're letting the hair down today, as the saying goes. But we're going to get into a really, really impressive report here. Corey, of course, was able to provide to us the month of June's local real estate report for Northern Nevada. And folks, you don't want to miss this. I tell you, like I said, as Corey said, there's a lot of highs to it and there's a lot of lows to it. But Corey, I want to give kudos to you, and Dwight, I want to give kudos to you. You guys both predicted that this was going to be one heck of a year. And based upon this, I won't say what happened on the median price. I'll just say it's very good news. But based upon the median price that is presented in this report, you guys were spot on in your predictions. I mean, it's pretty amazing.
2: Yeah, it's you know, we'll get into the details and kind of what we think about it, but there's a lot of money sloshing around in the economy, as you know better than anybody, and it's finding its way, you know, into the housing market and specifically into this housing market. And as we talked about off air on Tuesday, maybe it's some of these companies going public, maybe it's California coming over. It's more evident to me now than ever that the high end is pulling this market up, because as we'll get into the payment and get Dwight's viewpoint on it, the average payment that somebody has to pay to get into an average house with an average down payment and the average interest rate is crazy. Yeah. You know, it's nuts. So,
1: are either of you hearing any frustration from buyers from the, I know there's a lot of frustration, but from the standpoint that they feel the higher end market, to your point, Corey, is driving the mid and the lower end market higher? I mean, it's real estate's a domino effect. We've never in you know, all my years, I was raised in Reno, and it, you know, I have never seen the high end market going like it's going. I mean, again, the billionaire tax in California is a major driver to what's going on in the lake with all the Silicon Valley people coming in. And it's, I mean, that's been an issue for a while, but it is really an issue now. And again, I'm just wondering if you're hearing, like, you know, wait a minute here, why are these prices so high and everything? You know, who's driving this market? Well, it's the high end's driving the lower end, or am I wrong? Tell me your perspective on that.
2: I don't think you're wrong, but I also don't know that a lot of people that are out there struggling trying to buy a $500,000 house with a 3% down FHA really understand what's happening around here. To give you an idea, not to let some of the cats out of the bags, the number of cash buyers in the market last month was 27%. The highest we ever hit was 32%. We average around 20. So there's a lot of cash buyers in the market. There were roughly, so let me give you a little disclaimer on this report. It's only July 2nd. So I went ahead and pulled the report anyway, but there are some laggards that may have closed in June that won't get reported till maybe Monday.
1: Oh, okay.
2: So these numbers might be off just a little bit. I don't want anybody to nitpick me to death, but we had around 500 sales and there were around 100 of those that were over $1 million.
1: No kidding.
2: So 20% of the market is $1 million+.
1: Yeah.
2: Yes, and then we'll get into the pricing because the report now is able to break down of all the sales. What was the average sales price for somebody paying cash? And what was the average sales price for somebody that had to finance?
1: I like how you broke that down. It's going
2: to
1: be good.
2: And there's a difference. And, you know, hey, I give a little bit of kudos to President Trump because he mentioned a couple of weeks ago, he doesn't want to crash interest rates or crash this and that because he doesn't want to hurt the people that already own the homes.
1: Sure, sure.
2: So it is a balancing act of you don't want to make everything so affordable that people that have been in the market or own the homes feel a 30% drop. But at the same time, the people that can't get into homes.
1: But I've never understood. I heard that those comments from him, but I don't understand that. How if you make more homes available for those that cannot afford them now, how can that have a negative impact for those of us that do own homes?
2: The only reason the prices are where they're at is the lack of inventory and supply.
1: Okay, from an inventory standpoint. All right.
2: If you double supply, it's going to bring all the prices down, including the value of your house, and you're going to be pissed off about it.
1: Dwight, you sent me a phenomenal article, I think it was yesterday, saying we don't have a housing problem. We have a buyer's problem nationwide. Expand on that real quick.
3: Yeah, John, I think that you're starting to see the market, and Corey's been spot on this. You know, you're starting to see that equilibrium act, and now you're starting to kind of see it shifting a little bit, giving people more time, you know, a little bit more inventory commit. It just, I think it's I don't think it's a seasonal shift. I think it's just one of those, you know.
1: But it was the demographic, the article was pointing to the demographic shift, right? There's not as many people being born in the U.S. anymore, and you know, not as bad as China, of course, but
3: right,
1: it's a demographic. There's your industry, Corey's industry, starting to look for buyers
3: and that's a problem. If you don't have buyers, then what do you do?
1: And exactly.
3: If you only have a few out there, you really got to market your home or whatever you're marketing at really attractive. So it was an interesting article. I just thought you guys would, you know, you responded right away, but I
1: Do you want to tell the audience? Do you want to tell the audience what my response was? Or do you want me to do it?
2: You should do it.
1: He's chicken. I said in my response, and I said it jokingly. I put a little emoji smiley face to Dwight's text on that, but I meant it seriously. And that is, with all the immigrants, illegal immigrants that are no longer in this country, they were home buyers. I don't care. I mean, you guys know as well as I do that demographic is gone right now. So you want more buyers? I'm not saying it's the right thing. I'm just saying that's one potential solution that we know is not going to happen.
3: Well, John, remember it was about a year ago, year and a half ago, right when Trump got in, you know, no longer could we do FHA loans for non-permanent resident aliens.
1: Right.
3: You have to be a permanent resident.
1: I was shocked that you could before. So that I'm like,
3: you had to demonstrate some things. I mean, you had to have some paperwork, but what I'm saying is, Fannie Mae still hasn't ruled on it, but a lot of that buying class was the FHA government, you know, USDA.
1: Any idea what percent they would be or what they were?
3: I'm going to guess, Corey, what do you think? 20%? 22?
1: No kidding.
2: Potentially.
1: That's substantial. Yeah. All right. So my theory is not that far off.
3: Yep. I mean,
1: neither one of you had the guts to respond to me though.
3: But that was about a year and a half ago. So, I mean, in a year and a half, we're now, you know, that article generates itself because they're starting to see that where'd all the buyers go?
1: Right. Right. Mm-hmm. Right. Exactly. So yeah, it's fascinating. And again, Corey, this is going to be great to get your guys' take on this report. So appreciate you sending that over and can't wait to get into it. Cause for those of you that are home buyers here in Northern Nevada, I think you're going to have a big smile on your face when you hear some of these numbers coming your way. Speaking of numbers, let me get to the stock market side of things today. Not the most exciting day today, to be honest with you, at least on the S&P and the NASDAQ side. But boy, did we have some excitement, some fireworks flying on the Dow side. Listen to these numbers, guys. 595 point gain on the Dow. Now, remember, we're getting up there. We closed at 52,900, a new record close. Sorry, Dwight, I should let you say that. But you know, 52,900, that is very significant. But, you know, you hear, oh, my gosh, basically a 600-point gain. But we got to pinch ourselves and say, okay, it was only 1.14% because this index is getting so large that 600-800 point move one direction or the other, percentage-wise, it's not that much anymore. So we got to put that in perspective. But the NASDAQ suffered, again, we're going through this oscillating cycle at this point. One day they love the chip sector. One day they hate it. Today they hated it and pressured the NASDAQ, lost 207.80% loss to 25,832. And the S&P was actually unchanged, right on the goose egg, at 7,483. So nothing, you know, really substantial on that side of it. When we come back, we will talk about what happened on the commodity side and, of course, get Dwight's take on the mortgage side of things. Corey and Dwight, our very special guest, as always on Tuesdays and Thursdays, couldn't do this without them. Let's turn it over to the wonderful Kristen Snow in the Right Now Traffic Center. Hello, Kristen.
4: Hello, John. Thank you so very much. Well, area roads still looking fabulous. We do have that same slowdown if you're traveling out to the North Valleys right now. That is just between, though, North McCarran right now and just ahead of Parr Boulevard with the clearing of that earlier accident. All other Northern Nevada roads are completely in the clear at this time.
5: It looks like it's going to be a lovely day today with a high of 92. And tomorrow for the 4th of July, 96 degrees is going to be the high, 61 degrees the low. We do have some warm weather in our forecast over the next 7 days. So warm and dry weather is going to prevail with moderate heat risk through the holiday weekend. Be safe out there and enjoy the 4th of July.
4: Thank you so much, Emily. Mostly sunny skies this afternoon, 89 right now, Reno and Sparks. We've got 87 degrees in the capital city and 73 with partly cloudy skies up at the lake. From the KOH Right Now Traffic Center, I'm Kristen Snow.
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1: Welcome back to the John Sanchez Show on News Talk 780 KOH with Dwight Millard of OnQ Home Loans and Corey Edge, of course, of Adrility. All right, once again, a record-setting day for the Dow side of things. We finished up 595 points. NASDAQ lost 207, S&P right on the unchanged line, which rarely does that happen. Mr. Millard, let's get over to the world of mortgages. First, oil prices down a penny, $68.68 a barrel. How bizarre is that? $44.10 increase on gold prices to $4,125.90. And now it is your turn, my friend. Let's take it over to the bond market side and tell us how we did on the 30-year mortgage side of things.
3: Yeah. So the good news is we lost 5 basis points. The bad news is you lost it yesterday. You know, you're at 6.65 yesterday. It was a pretty bad market. And then today you got a little bit of it back. 6.60, according to Mortgage News Daily. It's still way up there, John. That's still not comfortable for a lot of people. But, you know, if you look at the FHA and the VA, 6.17 on the FHA. So you can see the mortgage-backed securities in the Ginny Mae market's trading a lot better than the Fannie Mae market. So, you know, people are migrating to the FHA. If you're going to do a two-step, you might as well do an FHA, get the best rate, and refinance when rates go down. I mean,
1: That would be my theory. If I was buying a house, I you know, and I was okay in that price range, that's what I would do. I really would. I mean, smaller down payment, all the benefits you have said, easier qualifying, and on and on and on. It's just,
3: And the mortgage insurance isn't too bad. If you're only putting 5% down or something on conventional, the mortgage insurance is pretty competitive. Remember several years ago, they did life of loan mortgage insurance. So you're going to want out of it eventually, but it's a great, like we were saying, it's a great two-step. Going to FHA, a little down, refinance down the line.
1: Do you, I hate to put you on the spot, so I understand if you don't know. Where are we at here in Reno on FHA limit?
3: What is it? I think it's 563.
1: Is it 563?
3: Okay. I'll check it. Yeah. Is it 563? 563, 500? They never make it an easy number.
1: I know. I never can remember. If you could look that up at the break, that'd be great to look at. On the bond market side of things today, to Dwight's point, it was, again, quiet there. Just a 1 basis point increase on the 10-year at 449. But here's something, up 12 basis points for the week. Remember, the week has only been 4 days. So, a little uptick there. All right, it is time to get to our topic today. Again, the June Northern Nevada housing data that Mr. Edge has provided for us. Corey, do we start with the outstanding great news?
2: Again, it's great for 50% of the people listening, and the other 50% will be pissed off.
1: All right, so here we go. Here's the great news. The median sales price here in Northern Nevada for the month of June, Reno Sparks, $648,999. All-time high, right, Corey?
2: All-time high. And if you remember, last month we hit 630, which was the same. That was the previous all-time high that we had hit 2 or 3 years before that.
1: Yes.
2: And it had been bumping up against there. We finally punched through last month. And now, I don't know. I mean, you're the chart guy. Like, you punch through that ceiling, who knows what happens now, but
1: it looks like the Dow Jones Industrial Average is just going up.
2: I'm telling you, if you overlaid the stock market on this housing chart, it's a match.
1: It is. It's what we've always said.
2: It's exactly what's driving everything.
3: Hey, John, and more good news. So FHA is 638,250. Trying to keep up with that 648.
1: Yep. I thought we were over 6.
3: I remember when this was like 165.
2: Yes, me too.
3: Yeah. 638. I mean, it's just, there's been some bumping around, some increases, but 638,250 for Washoe County. Wow.
1: Okay. Very good. Very good. All right. Great news there. Okay. So, Corey, let's go back. Thanks, Dwight. Let's go back to the median sales price here, 648,999. Now, Corey, you're a numbers guy. I know you analyze this and you probably are saying, okay, folks, let's not get too excited, right? As Corey says, the pendulum always swings one way or the other, because I'm guessing there were some high-end prices or high-end sales that you can't tell me in 1 month. We went, where were we? 635?
2: 630.
1: So, you know, basically $19,000 in 1 month. And where the mortgage rates were, what, Dwight, probably in the last month, they've what, held steady, gone up, probably edged up?
3: Yeah, pretty much been the same. Yeah,
1: That's same. So yeah. Am I right on that assumption, Corey?
2: So it's interesting. It's we had higher sales prices in May. Like there were one or two sales in May that had huge numbers on them.
1: Remember you saying that? Yeah.
2: Probably
1: like $3-4 million or something. Yeah.
2: $5 or $6 million.
1: Okay.
2: Yeah. But in June, we didn't have, there were a couple nice, you know, big sales, but we had more not so big sales. Does that make sense? There was a lot in the $2-3 million
1: more than
2: range.
1: Normal.
2: Million and a half. Like, right. And there again, you have roughly 100 of them over a million that are pulling it up. So
1: I remember when the three of us started together back in 08, 09. I remember like it was yesterday, Corey, periodically when we do this report, you'd say, hey, John, we had $1 million sale, right? It was like,
2: yes.
1: And now it's like, yeah, we had 100 of them in 1 month. Crazy.
2: Well, and it was, so when I was looking at that this morning, I can plot it out on the map and it shows me where all 100 are, like overlaid over Reno Sparks.
1: That was going to be my question.
2: And I was looking at a couple, I'm like, wow, that, I don't want to get into specific areas, but there's a couple of my areas, I'm like, those houses are selling for $1 million. And sure enough, I mean, and some areas that you wouldn't think had $1 million houses,
1: right.
2: There's
1: right.
2: Two or three. And it's like, I don't know. I kind of equate it to breaking the 4-minute mile, right? Like, okay, well, yeah. The first one got it.
1: Yep. Oh, yeah.
2: So now everybody else is going to ask it.
1: Yeah.
2: So it's
1: because before when we talked $1-2 million pricing, it was pretty simple to narrow it down, right? It was Montreux. It was
2: Southwest Reno, period.
1: Reno, exactly. Yep. So on your map, now why don't you want to reveal where that area is?
2: I'm just saying out in the North Valleys. There was multiple houses.
1: Really? Okay. So
2: different parts of Sparks are multiple. Pleasant Valley, there were a couple. Just spots that you normally wouldn't see. Maybe every once in a while you'd see a one-off. Like you get out in far North Valleys. Well, maybe somebody had 200 acres of a nice big house. Yeah, you might pinch over $1 million. Well, now that's just in a little, in a neighborhood house. So it's interesting. She's going to hate me for saying this, but my sister's old neighborhood, we sold her house like 5 years ago. She bought another one, so she's happy. Yeah. I don't remember what we sold for on a little production cul-de-sac in a certain part of Sparks. Somebody on that same cul-de-sac just closed for over $1 million. She sold for like in the mid sixes, and it was the
1: high. I was going to say, I bet it wasn't $1 million. Yeah.
2: And that was a production home built by somebody that Dwight and I used to be in business with. So it's like $1 million. Are you kidding me?
3: Well, John, and you know what's interesting about that is the jumbo financing, the jumbo loans, for that customer, they're fantastic. I have an amazing 15% down jumbo with no MI. Just
1: 15%?
3: Just blows a lot of the Fannie Mae away. So that's a nice sweet spot up there. And sometimes when people are looking, again, that's any loan amount over 832, 750. Mm-hmm. So, but maybe that's part of it, maybe just getting that $1-2 million is not so bad.
1: Right.
3: Sure.
1: Yeah. It's amazing. Corey, I'm curious, may not know the answer to this one. So those people that are selling I'm going to edge more towards the $2 million mark.
2: Sure.
1: Where are they going? Are they getting out of the area? I can't imagine they're going to take that amount of proceeds and go buy something of equivalent or greater value. Not that they have to, because it's not a 1031, but where are you hearing they're going?
2: I think you'd be surprised. And I don't want to pretend like I dabble with a bunch of millionaires every day and hang out, because most of my clients are investors. So we don't get involved in the residential stuff, but I've had four people I know that have done that in the last 2 months, and they all stayed in Reno.
1: They did.
2: So they were just swapping houses. One of them wanted a smaller house, but they were both very high priced houses.
1: Yeah.
2: One of them was creating more of a family compound. So different type of property, but same, similar price range, if you will.
1: Interesting.
2: So not their traditional of like, hey, I'm going to sell for $4 million and now I want to buy $8 million. It's like, I want to sell for $4 million and maybe I'll have to pay $4.5 million, but this house fits my needs better today than the other one did.
1: And you got to figure, when you get up into that price range, you are absolutely, even though it's primary, you are absolutely talking, and I would assume in probably 99% of those cases, you're talking paying capital gains tax, right? You're well above the $500,000 exclusion.
2: Based on the basis that these people have. Yeah, because these are, I mean, anybody who has held a house from 2018 or 19 till now has seen it go up 100%, like 100% or more.
1: Right.
2: And so there's no way, I mean, I guess in the smaller price range it would work, But by and large, yeah, you're going to have some capital gains exposure no matter what.
1: Yeah.
3: Hey, John, let's go real quickly down memory lane. Remember, we bottomed in 2012, January of 2012. Median home price was 165. Remember that, Corey?
1: Yep.
2: Oh, yeah.
1: Yep.
3: 165 in 2012.
2: And everybody thought it was going to zero. Like, it's going to
3: Yes, they did.
1: That's when we created our self-directed IRA business, and Corey went out and bought condos for $100,000 or sometimes cheaper than that, right, Corey?
2: Oh, way cheaper, yeah.
1: And you're flipping them for three or four times that value inside the IRA. That's why we're bringing that program back for when that time happens again. I don't know if we'll ever go through those, that big of a decline, but no, there's opportunities with the IRAs and real estate, no doubt about it. Yeah, Dwight, that's amazing. That is going down memory lane. My gosh. Well, Corey, that's absolutely fascinating.
2: Go ahead. Yeah, and let's go. And on the pricing, just to give you an idea again, 27% of the market was cash. If you look at the pricing, the average house price for the person that paid cash was $786,000. The average price for the person that had to finance was $615,000, like I mentioned. So you can see where that cash. Like everybody assumes, oh, cash, that must be the higher end homes. And not every single time, but this does kind of flush that out to say, okay, yeah, there's cash there and it is going to pull that higher end up a little bit. And so it's we'll see what happens.
1: Why would anybody in their right mind, quick answer, or if you guys want to hold it till we get back, why would anybody in their right mind plop down $700,000, $800,000 in cash instead of financing?
2: I mean, I'll let
1: it makes no sense to me.
2: I'll give you my take on it. Yeah. Like I have multiple clients, I would say over the last 12 months that have paid cash, and it was because they had plenty of extra cash left over.
3: Yeah.
2: Like people's pocketbooks are so stuffed right now because
1: the stupid money, as they call it, right?
2: The chaos that's happening in the market. They're just like, oh yeah, I'll write a check for a couple million because I have plenty more left.
1: Right. I got 10 million. Next. So what's two? Yeah. Okay. Yeah.
2: Correct. So you're just not even an issue.
3: Absolutely. They just have extra cash.
1: Crazy. All right. Great start, boys. All right. We'll come back and continue our discussion on the local market with Corey and Dwight. Let's turn it over to Jack Saban. He's got news, traffic, and weather. Hello, Jack.
16: Ryan in for Captain Jack. Good afternoon. KOH News time. We're very late. It's 3:35. Here's what's trending as Lake Tahoe gets ready for another 4th of July. It's serving as the backdrop for new citizens. Earlier this week at Sand Harbor, 28 people took the oath of citizenship. Ceremony was presided over by U.S. Senator Catherine Cortez Masto and Nevada Secretary of State Cisco Aguilar. Senator Masto said the event is even more meaningful because America is turning 250. The state average gas price is down by 2 cents today. AAA says the average price for a gallon of self-serve regular now $4.59. The most expensive average price coming out of Mineral County, that's $5.47. Least expensive coming out of Lander County, that's $3.84. Gas is $4.59 in Clark and $4.95 in Washoe. A manhunt is underway in Carson City for two suspects in a stabbing that happened on Thursday. The two suspects are Goldie Flores and Annalil Haas. They are considered armed and dangerous. Do not approach them. If you see them or know their whereabouts, call 911. Right now, traffic and weather together time on News Talk 780 KOH. Let's welcome back in Kristen Snow.

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7: Welcome back to the John Sanchez Show on News Talk 780 KOH. The Corey Hedge related to Dwight Millard of OnQ Home Loans. Once again, a record-setting day for the Dow. Nice way to go into the long weekend. Again, market close tomorrow. 595 gain on the Dow to close at 52,900, right on the nose. NASDAQ lost 207 and the S&P unchanged. All right, we're just getting into our local real estate report for here in Northern Nevada. You and Corey put together this great report. Main thing we got to so far, the only thing we've got to, because we've a lot of discussion about this, record-setting median price now for the month of June, $648,999. And again, that's an increase of 6.4% from May. Okay, Corey, anything else you want to mention on the median price before we move on to some of the other data points?
8: No, but I do think on the median prices, it equates to another report that we can pull out of here, and Dwight, you know, however you want to comment on it. But it takes the estimated mortgage, I don't know what they use for down payment, plus a prevailing 30-year fixed rate, plus estimated taxes, plus estimated insurance, and they track what the average mortgage payment would be as the price goes up. So in June, we hit $4,721, and their estimation would be the average mortgage. And in 2016, it was $1,500. Using the same data set. So, Dwight, I don't know what you see payment-wise, but that's how they track it. And that's the highest ever on record.
9: Yeah, that goes with we talked about the increase in taxes and insurance. But John, look at it this way: if you're going conventional, 10%, $65,000 now.
7: That's right.
9: I mean, not a lot of people sit there with $65,000. You know, even your 5% down is $32,500. I mean,
7: yes.
9: People are having to put a lot of money in just to get any relief. And again, remember, I mean, for every 10,000, you can, you know, without getting into big disclaimers, every 10,000 is about 50, 55 bucks in your payment. So it's, you really got to put a lot of money down to move the needle.
7: I want to go over this number again. Now I'm seeing the data, Corey. So let's put the disclaimer here. So this is this $4,721 per month mortgage payment. A year ago, June, obviously, of 2025, it was $4,573, and it's based upon the median estimated mortgage payment based upon closed pricing and prevailing 30-year fixed rates, including, again, estimated taxes and insurance for closed listings.
9: So, John, just use that number.
7: $5,000.
9: Just use that number and go a 49% on conventional. Without any debt, you'd have to have $9,600 in income, gross income.
7: No kidding. Yeah. Okay, repeat that one more time. $9,600.
9: So no debt, just housing, you would need income of $9,600 to qualify in that debt to income range for conventional.
7: Well, I guess that's about where we've talked about where you were saying before, Dwight, you need about that 120 mark now just to disqualify for the median price.
9: And again, that's just assuming no

0: debt either. You know, you
1: right.
0: start
1: yeah, that's nothing
0: tacking
1: else.
0: On a car payment or two. I mean, it gets further and yeah. further away. College that's why there's the co-borrowers coming in and everything yeah. else.
2: Well, and wow. the problem with that is there's not one person that has no debt. As far as right. like, you might not have credit cards and stuff, but you got to have Obamacare. You got to have this. Right. You got to mm-hmm. like, there's all these mandated things that don't show up on the debt side that
0: right.
2: you pay on a monthly basis.
1: In reality, it's debt, whether but on you paper, like it or not.
2: Yeah. Electricity, right. like everything is going higher. So right. it's $5,000. I mean, can you imagine if you were a first time buyer, 18 years old, I'm going to go buy a house.
1: Yeah. Right.
2: It'll be $5,000 a month. Like my payment was $750. I'm like, I can't do it. No, yeah. you don't want it. Yeah.
1: That is incredible. That is incredible. All right. Let's go down to the next data point on the report. Closed sales, Corey, 485 closed sales in June, up 9.7% month over month, year over year, up 11.5%.
2: Yeah. And so that's a good number. It's going to be up. The activity level, this is my thing, and we'll see if it holds true. But for the last 4 years, it has held true that this 4th of July time period is the top of the market. So yeah. it's not unusual to see the most amount of activity happening right now as we're doing right. the show. So right. up 10%, you know, month over month, up 12% almost year over year. This is the sweet spot right now. And the only thing I can tell people, unless I'm wrong this year, is if your house is still on the market, you know, through July and towards the end of July, you need to reduce the price if you plan to sell it this year, because
1: okay.
2: this is as good as it's going to get.
1: As good year. As it's going to get. Yep. I was going to say that. Get while the getting's good. I want to go back and correct myself. I think I said something wrong. Back to the median price. Didn't want to be accurate with you. So the median price rose 3% month over month. So from May to June, year over year, up 6.4%. So yeah. make sure we're clear there. All right. Boy, this is another nice number, Corey. Median days to contract, 15 days. That's it. Up 25%. Yeah, which is kind of bizarre to me. I'm trying to figure that number out. Month over month, down basically 32% year over year.
2: So this one is interesting. So up 25%, I think maybe it was 14 days or 13 and a half last month.
1: Right.
2: But those two numbers, I sent you guys the report with the graph yep. of how this equates out. That is the lowest ever, 15 days. So put it on the market, it's in escrow 15 days later. So all the way back to 16, that is the lowest amount of time that we have recorded. And jeez. You're at all-time high prices. Do you know what I mean? Like it's those two things shouldn't go together.
1: No,
2: but
1: no.
2: it's the lack of inventory and it is the roaring 20s in the stock market. And everybody's like, how many hundreds of thousands do I have to give you? I'll take it. So, yeah,
1: okay. Now the next one, which can be deceiving, and Corey always likes to give an explanation. List price received 99.2%. And as you always say, Corey, what?
2: That is off the last price. It doesn't count the price decreases. But I'll tell you, I went back and did a report that showed that compared to the first list price to the sale price. And I think it was like at 97 or 98 okay. too. Ooh. So they're not that far off.
1: Not far off, yeah.
2: Okay. But still 99.2, and that number always kind of hovers there. Right. But it re-solidifies my point that if you price it right, it will sell and it will sell for what you're asking. I'll give you a perfect example if you have time. Sure. I just closed a house yesterday, a client of mine, she bought a house. It was over in Sparks. It had something we had been watching. They listed, I'll just give you the numbers. I think they were at 575 and then it went to 560 and then it went to wherever it went. It ended up down at 520. We wrote them a full price 520 offer because that's what it was worth. That seller, which my client was the buyer. I didn't know the seller. That seller had two other offers on that same property at the same time we were writing. Wow. The only difference was they finally priced it where it should have been priced right. the whole time.
1: Yeah.
2: So yep. there's no harm in trying to get more, but if you're just sitting on the market, you're wasting people's time.
1: Amazing. Do I have anything you want to add to those before I move on to the next one real quick?
0: No.
1: Okay.
0: Solid numbers.
1: Yeah. Median sold price per square foot, $335. Per square foot, down 2.2% month over month, up 3.7% year over year. Number of new listings. Corey, let's tackle this when we come back. Number of new listings, 533, down 12.8% month over month, down 9.4% year over year. So my question to you when we come back is, why would we be down, you know, roughly 13% month over month if this is the peak selling season, right? We're there. We're at the apex right now as we sit. So let's get that answer out of you when we come back. Let's turn it over to Kristen Stone to wrap us up in the Right Now Traffic Center. Hello, Kristen.
3: Hello, John. Thank you so much. Well, area roads still looking fantastic. We do have a few slowdowns to go over real quick. We've got some slowdown if you're traveling out to the North Valleys between Clear Acre and Panther Valley right now. Just light traffic, though. Traffic is moving. Our heaviest of traffic and congestion right now is eastbound 80 between West McCarran and Keystone in that continued construction area. But again, all other northern Nevada roads are looking great. 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
4: Hi, I'm Chief Meteorologist Jeff Thompson in the Colo 8 First Alert Weather Center. Clearing tonight, we'll see a low of 62 in Reno, 44 at the lake. Tahoe 82 for the 4th of July, 96 in Reno Sparks. Sunny in the morning, a few clouds in the afternoon.
3: Thank you so much, Jeff. Mostly sunny skies, 91 degrees here at KOH Radio Center. We've got 92 degrees in Fernley and the hot spot, 93 in Fallon. From the KOH Right Now Traffic Center, I'm Kristen Snow.
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1: Welcome back to the John Sanchez Show on News Talk 780 KOH. Mr. Millard, let's get your phone number going, sir.
0: Yes, sir. 240-2022.
1: Thank you, Mr. Corey Edge. 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
2: 673-6700.
1: Beautiful. Thank you, boys. All right, let's get back to our local real estate report and delve into some more numbers. So, Corey, as I said as we were going to break, all right, here we go. New listings, 533 in the month of June, down 12.8% month over month, down 9.4% year over year. Explain that one. Why is it down 13% month over month?
2: My only explanation, and I may be completely wrong, is we are at the apex of the market for the year. So you're going to see fewer and fewer numbers on houses and listings and sales as we get through the year. July may be fine numbers, but then usually you get into August, September, then you get into November, December. These numbers just keep going down. So I'm not super surprised to see the new listings go down. For what reason? I have no idea. I have no idea why the market peaks July 4th and then goes down, but that's what it always does.
1: Okay. All right. Very good. Okay. Our active inventory, 831 homes, down 2.1% month over month, but down 28.5% year over year.
2: Ooh. Yeah. So we're just, if we don't get the new listings, which we, as we just talked about, we're not going to get as many, and we keep selling, we're just going to chew into that active inventory. That number will get smaller and smaller and smaller. It should hit the lowest number somewhere around December or January, and then it will start, you know, filling itself back in next year. But this is the time.
1: And for you potential buyers, that number that Corey is referring to is what we call the month supply of inventory. In the month of June, we're sitting only at 1.7 months, down 10.8% month over month, down 35.9% year over year. This, boys, is why we're seeing record median prices, right?
2: Correct. Yes. I mean, it's kind of like if you want to own a house, you're going to pay the price, period. And if you won't do it, then somebody else will, because there's so few houses. I was doing comps for one I put on yesterday. I pull comps in the neighborhood, and I found 10 comparables year to date, but they were all sold. There was not one house available, which means I can take the last price and bump it a little bit. Because if you want to own a house in this neighborhood, this is the only one you have the option to purchase. Yeah. And that's what.
1: And again, where are these people going, Corey? We're talking about this off air. I'd like you to share that.
2: A lot of the clients I deal with are making a lateral move. So they're just moving from one house to another. That particular client that I just gave you the example about, that one house, they're an out-of-state investor who has owned that house for, sold it to him many, many years ago. I deal with a lot of attorneys. So I deal with divorces and estates, just like our good friend Richard Lace. Yep. And unfortunately, those people have already gone to their ultimate home, and so they don't have to make the lateral move. But I do think a lot of people make lateral moves. You know, they stay in the area bigger. There's a lot of people that move to get smaller now. It's not always a move up buyer.
1: It's a demographic shift, right? It's
2: demographic shift.
0: So, John, it goes to show you that that people are moving in spite of their low interest rates. They're 3.5, they're 4, they're 4.5, whatever. They're just tired of it now. We've been talking about this now for almost four years.
2: Right. When they have so much built up equity, much equity.
0: They're trading the equity off for the rate.
2: It's exactly.
1: Yeah, I was going to say, there comes a point where you're like, I can't bypass making this type of profit.
0: Correct.
1: Regardless of what my rate is, and I can always refinance, but I can't always, you know, walk away with $500,000 profit. Type of thing. It's amazing, guys. It is absolutely amazing. You look at the resiliency of the stock market, the resiliency of the real estate market with, again, very high mortgage rates, not having an impact on median prices. Dwight, is this a trend that you think across the country? I mean, you really dialed in on a national basis now also, or is it pockets?
0: I think it's pockets. I think that you're seeing some growing inventory in some of the areas that have been tight. But, it's still tight inventory all the way throughout the country, I think. There's a lot of movement, a lot of migration still going on. So I think you're going to see this at least for the next couple of years.
1: Corey, is it becoming more of a challenge with this new median prices for the investor to cash flow and to get a decent cap rate? It just seems like it'd be so difficult. It's like they almost would be forgetting about the cash flow side of it and looking just for future appreciation, which nothing wrong with that, but it seems to me to be a challenge.
2: Well, there's a little bit wrong with that, because if you're negative every month, crossing your fingers for future appreciation, that's kind of how we got into a little bit of the mess in 2007. It's incredibly hard. So I've always told, like, if you call me and say, I want an investment property, single family house, 3-bedroom, 2-bath, 1,800 square feet. I'd say, John, you're competing against the people that want to own that house and their cap rate is zero. Or negative, because they're going to pay a lot more than what makes sense to you. So it doesn't make any sense. But it is interesting, because I agree with Dwight, there's pockets. I don't know yet if what we're seeing is because of what's happening in California. Mm-hmm. So maybe this isn't happening everywhere. And then there was an article in the Wall Street Journal this morning that San Diego County had the highest vacancy rate in history in their apartments.
1: Interesting.
2: Because there's too many apartments being built and they can't absorb them all. So It's not all, flowers and daisies and everybody. Like, it is very pocketed, and Reno may just be a good pocket and we just don't know it yet. We'll just have to watch it and see.
1: Right. Well, I think we sit in a very unique situation of obviously the basics that we all know, right across the Sierras from California, where again record prices are being set there. They're coming here, of course, tax-free state. We've got a lot of great benefits. And are we going to run out of land, Corey?
2: No, there's so much land, but a lot of it's owned by the government, and a lot of it you got to get through the municipal. Like, don't get me started on what it will take to get through a municipal.
1: Darn it, I only got 30 seconds.
0: We don't have time.
1: I should have started that question earlier.
2: Hey, if you want to build a house and move in 10 years, go for your permit today, because it's going to take 10 years for these morons down at City Hall to approve anything.
1: And with that said, folks, we are going to call it a wrap for the day. Boys, happy 4th of July. We'll see everybody on Monday. God bless. Happy 4th. We'll see you guys.
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24: From ABC News, I'm Dave Packer. On the eve of Independence Day, millions getting ready to celebrate America's 250th birthday. A ball drop in Times Square, small town parades and air shows. And tonight, President Trump heading to Mount Rushmore in South Dakota. ABC's Rena Roy is there.
25: In the nation's capital, flyovers taking place every hour in Washington, D.C. You can see paratroopers up above in the skies. This afternoon, President Trump making his way to Mount Rushmore to speak at the big celebration later tonight. But the extreme heat is impacting some celebrations. The Great American State Fair on the National Mall postponed due to the high temperatures.
24: The city of Philadelphia filed a motion today to appeal a court's mandate which cleared the way for the immediate replacement of the slavery exhibit at the president's house on the eve of the nation's 250th birthday.
26: The panel of the Third Circuit, which is based in Philadelphia, says the new panels that would go up are full of historical context and acknowledge the evil of slavery.
24: ABC's Stephen Portnoy. A deadly shooting at a Dearborn, Michigan shopping mall. Police say an altercation erupting into gunfire, two people shot and killed. Police Chief Issa Shaheen says that they don't yet know the motive.
27: We have a number of the people involved at the station, and we're interviewing them to better understand what led to this escalation. But I can assure you that those involved or responsible for this will be held accountable.
24: In the streets of Tehran, the start of a days-long funeral for Iran's late Supreme Leader, Ayatollah Ali Khamenei,
3: killed in the opening hours of the U.S.-Israeli war with Iran. Here in New York City, a stream of black SUVs lined up on the street outside of New York's Madison Square Garden, where guests in gowns and tuxedos have been arriving this afternoon. There's still no confirmation from the camps of Taylor Swift and Travis Kelce. It's her wedding, but this fan, Lynn Maloney from New Jersey, wants to take a photo.
4: They deserve it. It's exciting, and it's a little more work for New York, but it has to be this way.
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33: 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Currently, we've got 91 degrees in Reno. Good afternoon. I'm Ryan Nutter. Here's what's trending. Fire crews are battling a wildland fire in Gold Hill. The fire was first reported this morning around 11 a.m. in the area of North Main Street. The Story County Sheriff's Office says no structures are currently threatened and that State Route 342 is closed in both directions. You are asked to avoid the area. Just in time for the 4th of July weekend, the Virginia City Pool opened Wednesday for the summer season. And according to Story County, in an online post, the pool at 106 Carson Street in Virginia City is open daily. Post advises that adult swim for people 18 and older is scheduled from 10 a.m. to 11 a.m. and that general swim is available from 11 to 6, weather permitting. Admission into the facility is $5 per person, including those who are not swimming. Children 11 and under must be accompanied by a responsible adult. U.S. Department and 17 states reaching a settlement agreement with three major egg producers this week to resolve allegations that the companies illegally colluded for years to raise prices, including when the costs soared to record highs last year. The states and federal government accused Calmaine Foods, Versova, and Hickman's Egg Ranch of a behind-the-scenes arrangement to, quote, artificially inflate the daily price quotations for eggs, close quote, between June of 2022 to March of 2025. In particular, their investigation found that the companies coordinated on what bids they would submit to Erner Berry Publications. That is a company that runs an index key to determining how much grocery stores, restaurants, and others pay for billions of eggs each year. In turn, that meant higher prices for eggs sold to consumers, alleged the complaint, which was filed in Iowa on Monday, the day the settlement terms were announced. Right now, traffic and weather together time on News Talk 780 KOH, and there's nobody in this building today but myself and the woman to my right. That is Kristen Snell. Thank you for stepping up today. Good to see you on July 3rd.
0: Absolutely. We're holding down the fort here.
33: Yes, we are.
0: You know what? Area roads are looking great. We did have some slowdown and congestion in that construction zone, I-80 eastbound, about 20 minutes ago. And I was reading a story just a few minutes ago that there was a little fire off Stoker there, which is just ahead of that Keystone exit, and that fire engines were blocking the exit there at Keystone. However, watching the traffic cameras, that is all completely cleared out and traffic is moving freely through there. That said, all other Northern Nevada roads are completely in the clear at this time. Drive carefully.
1: Hi, I'm Chief Meteorologist Jeff Thompson in the Colo-8 First Alert Weather Center. Clearing tonight, we'll see a low of 62 in Reno, 44 at the Lake Tahoe, 82 for the 4th of July, 96 in Reno Sparks. Sunny in the morning, a few clouds in the afternoon.
0: Thank you so much, Jeff. Mostly sunny skies. Got a few clouds out there, 91 Reno and Sparks. We've got 87 degrees right now in Verdi and partly cloudy skies with 77 degrees in Truckee. From the KOH Right Now Traffic Center, I'm Kristen Snow.
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1: Well, good afternoon, Northern Nevada. It is great to be with you. You can stream the program at KKOH.com. We have a mobile app, too, for Android and iPhone. And I guess one of the benefits we have here today in Reno is we're not getting choked out by the heat like some 150, 200 million Americans are having to deal with today. So that's kind of nice. And it's just another beautiful day. We are so blessed and fortunate here in this part of the country with this fantastic weather. It's going to be cooperating again tomorrow. You got the 4th on 4th parade. That's going to get underway early morning hours down by Gold Dust West as they have that proclamation, and there will be some pomp and circumstance there before the parade actually gets underway and proceeds down 4th to West Street, and the parade will start at 10 a.m. Highly recommend that you get the family into the car early tomorrow morning. Make sure you got plenty of your folding chairs, your snacks, all that kind of stuff, and settle in, because if there was ever a parade to be at and ever a parade that's going to be packed, it will be tomorrow, and not just here in Northern Nevada, but across this beautiful country. As we continue with our local news this afternoon, let's move to Gold Hill. Story counter officials say that the Gold Hill fire has been contained at 21 acres. That's good news. Other good news, no structures were lost or damaged, and no injuries. So, checking all the boxes. Cause of the fire has been determined to be unfounded. Now, State Route 342 remains closed in both directions from the bottom of the truck route to Toll Road, while crews continue to work the fire. The closure expected to last for several hours. So just give the first responders and those fire crews the space they need. Let's not distract them. Let them do what they've got to do. That's very important work. And God bless them. We're out there working hard again today. Meanwhile, this afternoon, had the story for you yesterday about two very warm and fuzzy women that in our community that were allegedly involved in a stabbing. This was down in Carson City. One of these two has been arrested. This happened around the 1200 block of Woodside Drive Thursday, and the incident led to a search of Goldie Flores and Annalil Haas. It is the Carson City Sheriff's Office that has located and picked up Flores, but they are still searching for Haas. And once again, just a reminder, these two individuals, well, now we're down to one. She, like her cohort in crime, very dangerous. All right. Don't approach, almost like a wild feral animal. Just call the authorities. Let them handle that situation. Don't want anything to happen to you. Meanwhile, let's head over to Douglas County now, where police are investigating a fatal crash. This was near State Route 208 and Sleeping Elephant Ranch. Not a lot of details from the outset involving the crash, but the sheriff's office there says temporary road closures are now in effect, and you're asked to avoid the area and find alternate routes as well. So just keep that in mind. Hopefully, you're not hearing my voice right now because you've already left. And I say that because, you know, airport's going to be very busy here on a local level. No surprise. This shouldn't catch anybody off guard. It is the holidays. It is also America's 250th birthday. So those of you that maybe in past years hadn't gone, you've gone this year to celebrate in some form or fashion. Between 16 and 19,000 passengers are expected to make their way through Reno Tahoe International Airport. The busy days, we're in the thick of it right now. Yesterday was one. Another peak travel day is today. And then you've got one on Sunday, because no one's traveling Saturday. Everyone's having a good time and forgetting about the sunscreen and overindulging. So it'll be Sunday when they carry their hangovers back into the airport, or even on Monday, July 6th. They also, airport officials say, they expect a 5% increase in departing passengers compared to the same period in 2025. So once again, let's roll through that checklist like we do for every major holiday here in Northern Nevada. Arrive early. Be aware of construction, because that could slow you down. Unless you're there early, then you're probably in better shape. But even still, don't chance it. Parking? Yeah, that's pretty limited. Comes at a premium. So make sure that you've got that squared away as well if you're bringing your own car there and you don't have somebody dropping you off, ride sharing, that kind of thing. But you can consider a ride as an option. And just to make sure to check your flights as well. Not suggesting that anything is going to happen or that your flight is delayed, but it's always good to have that peace of mind so you don't show up at the airport already in meltdown mode because you didn't take 5 minutes to do your own due diligence prior to getting in the car. Not preaching, just suggesting. That's all. You're all big boys and girls. You know how to travel, I assume, anyways. Meanwhile, with the 4th of July weekend, if you're staying in the area, just be mindful, respectful. Don't be a knucklehead. Law enforcement is going to be out. They're going to be patrolling all around the state. They want to keep everybody safe. So you're having too many? That's fine. Just give your keys to somebody. It's really that simple. Or ride share. Or sleep on the person's couch till the next morning. I don't know, but just don't get behind the wheel. You also know fireworks are illegal. Nobody wants to see law enforcement coming down their street and into their neighborhood because somebody in your group decided to be a moron and shoot off those fireworks. Again, leave that to the fireworks shows at the various locales that we have all over northern Nevada. Okay? Watch the speed limit, too. Those are just the basic things. Plan ahead. Stay sober. Buckle up. Be mindful of fireworks. Just have a good time. That's what it's all about. Elsewhere today, it looks like we've got a little bit of old, a little bit of new when it comes to these fireworks displays this year. I was unable to, narrow down or pin down a number in terms of, you know, how many fireworks were going to be set off here in our area this year. But from what I'm reading today from the reporting at Colo, of course, we've got Star Spangled Sparks. That's where I want everybody to come out and join us tomorrow in Victorian Square. We're going to be out there broadcasting live starting at 6 with a live night show beginning at 9. Going to be a lot of fun there. But there are other shows, like, for example, maybe you go over to campus. They've got a drone show called Red, White, and Flight. That is happening tomorrow. Different kind of a spectacle than, you know, traditional fireworks. That actually sounds really, really cool. So good job to those folks over on campus for putting that together. What else am I seeing here? That seems to be it that I can tell right now. Of course, there are going to be other fireworks displays. Those are the two big ones in our area and in front of me right now. Meanwhile, over to Sparks, where yesterday law enforcement had to respond to a local court. There was a Sparks lady there who is alleged to have told staff that she tried to physically harm her kids. So the investigation led to the arrest or the pickup of 46-year-old Maria Guerrero. During their investigation, they found out that a child sustained non-life-threatening injuries related to that incident. She was arrested and charged with attempted murder with the use of a deadly weapon and child abuse with the use of a deadly weapon. Meanwhile, this afternoon, Parsnip Fire is burning. It's now 35% contained, according to officials with BLM Nevada. The fire is some 2,264 acres. Fire crews are making good progress on it. Blaze hasn't really increased in acreage. Fire resources continue to secure the fire's edge as well. So, right now, traffic and weather together time here on News Talk 780 KOH. Once again, let's go to Kristen for an update.
0: Let's do that. Area roads are looking fabulous. We do have a little bit of light traffic, but traffic is moving. Eastbound 80 right now between West McCarran and Keystone in that construction zone, but all other northern Nevada roads are really looking good this afternoon as you get home. Maybe you're not working today. Hopefully not. But if you're not going to be out on the roads, make sure you do buckle up and be safe. 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There's your average heating, cooling, and plumbing business. And then there's All Hours Air. 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
2: Hi, I'm Chief Meteorologist Jeff Thompson in the Colo 8 First Alert Weather Center. Clearing tonight, we'll see a low of 62 in Reno, 44 at the lake. Tahoe 82 for the 4th of July, 96 in Reno Sparks. Sunny in the morning, a few clouds in the afternoon.
0: Appreciate it, Jeff. Thank you so much. Looks like we're still seeing mostly sunny skies. 90 toasty degrees here at KOH Radio Center. We've got 88 in the capital city and partly cloudy skies with 84 degrees in Minden-Gardnerville. From the KOH Right Now Traffic Center, I'm Kristen Snow.
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1: 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Local news continues now. We'll continue with an apartment fire. This was last night along East 4th Street, according to RFD. Firefighters were able to knock it down before it actually got any worse and spread to any of the other units. Cause is under investigation. No injuries reported. That's good news. Meanwhile, final local news story before we continue, and that is the Northern Nevada Internet Crimes Against Children Task Force picking up a suspect following a joint investigation. This involved possession and distribution, gross, child sexual abuse material, according to a Washoe County Sheriff's Office Facebook post on Thursday. If you go back to Tuesday the 30th, they were assisted by the FBI in serving a search warrant at a home here in Reno. And through that execution of the search warrant, they arrested 42-year-old Zachary Stockinger at his residence. Just one of many charges he's been booked and charged with include felony possession of visual presentation of a person under 16. Thank you, law enforcement, for getting this pervert off of our streets. Meanwhile, I had the opportunity yesterday to have a very lovely phone conversation with the VP of marketing over at the Nugget. Her name is Stacy Lantis. Here is how that conversation went in regards to tomorrow's Star Spangled Sparks.
15: Happy 4th of July and good evening. News Talk 780 KOH and Star Spangled Sparks. Joining us now on the phone, the VP of Resort Operations for the Nugget Casino Resort, Stacy Lantis. Stacy, hi there. Happy 4th of July.
16: Hi, Ryan. Happy 4th of July to you.
15: First of all, let's just start with the excitement and the energy on the property right now. What's it like over there?
16: Well, needless to say, there is a lot of activity going on. The days leading up to the actual events are filled with fireworks being loaded up to the rooftops of the two hotel towers. And the hotel is furiously getting all the rooms ready. The casino is gearing up for all the people we're going to have here. It's just a, there's a lot of excitement going on. It's a really important time, not only for our country, but for this community. So we're really excited about it.
15: Are you seeing an uptick because of how special this year is versus others? It doesn't mean the others don't lack the same, quality, but are you seeing an uptick in occupancy, more people wanting to stay there longer? Has it been a benefit to you economically?
16: Absolutely. Not only is it the 250th year, but the fact that the holiday falls on a Saturday, a lot of companies recognize Friday, tomorrow, July 3rd, recognize the holiday on that day. So people tend to make a three-day weekend out of it. We're hoping people will make a four-day weekend out of it. So it's a huge benefit for us, and we see a really big uptick. The occupancy is always big for this holiday weekend or for this holiday in general, but having it on a weekend where you've got those additional days, that just generates a lot more revenue as well.
15: Stacy Lantis, the VP of Resort Operations at the Nugget Casino Resort, is our guest here on News Talk 780 KOH. For those that are new to our community, this will be their first Star Spangled Sparks. Paint the picture for them. Give them an idea of what they can expect and anticipate and enjoy about this annual event that we love so much here in Northern Nevada.
16: Well, it's been going on for years. So what you want to do is make sure that you get down here Saturday, right around 4 p.m., because that's when the excitement starts. The activities go from 4 p.m. to 10 p.m. They'll be parking all around the Nugget as well as adjacent streets. Once you get down here, you want to make your way over to Victorian Avenue. Once you get to Victorian Avenue, you've got food booths. You've got retail booths out there selling tchotchkes, anything you can think of. The Nugget will have a VIP area out there, face painting for the kids, events for the kids. And then once the sun goes down and there's no wind on top of the buildings, then we're going to shoot the fireworks off. And that typically starts, weather permitting, right around 9:30 p.m. Should be a good solid 20, 25 minutes. And then we'll, the celebration will keep going inside the casino. We'll have an after party at Karma after that.
15: Are there any new additions to this year's Star Spangled Sparks that we should know about?
16: Absolutely. This year we are going to put on what we refer to as the Patriot Walk. This will be the first year that we've done it. There will be a booth outside that you get a little, you know, a card. And we've involved the other operators, owners along Victorian Avenue to help us out with this and partner with us. You'll go by, go into their businesses, get your card stamped. You don't have to purchase anything. That's the great thing about it. You get your card all filled up. Then that night after the fireworks, when you come back into the building and you head over to Karma, we're going to have a bunch of drawings for raffle prizes, probably going to give away, you know, some tickets coming up for some of our future shows out at the Nugget Event Center and in the ballroom. So the Patriot Walk is going to be huge this year. Like I said, it's our first year doing this, but it's a great way to have some additional fun and partner with the other businesses right here around the Nugget.
15: Stacy Lantis, our guest here on News Talk 780 KOH. She is the VP of Marketing Operations over at the Nugget, and we're going to be with them Saturday and hopefully you for Star Spangled Sparks. You mentioned the fireworks. I don't want too much of the details because I want to be surprised, but like, is this going to be a bigger display than what we've seen in recent years? Because you mentioned a few minutes ago about all the unloading of all the fireworks between the two towers, and I'm wondering, just because it's the 250, is it going to be a little bit more enhanced this year?
16: Oh, absolutely. All the latest and greatest. You've got to have a wow factor on the 250th.
15: Agreed.
16: Day. So there will be the latest and greatest fireworks. We will have some great music to go along with it, and it's gonna be amazing. It's gonna be amazing. Everybody's gonna be very happy. We have Lantis Fireworks here every year. We've told them just to roll out the red carpet and make sure that everybody walks away with that wow factor.
15: Yeah, that's what we want. Not to mention the fact that social media feeds everywhere will be flooded with all of that imagery, which is only a feather in your cap over at the Nugget. It really is one of the great special annual events we have in our community. And I'm honored once again, Stacy, to be out there again this year. Going to be a lot of fun. Thank you for your time today. And happy 4th of July to you and your family and everybody at the Nugget.
16: Thank you, Ryan. It's my pleasure. We look forward to hosting you and everybody else this Saturday.
1: KOH News Time is now 4:31. I'm Ryan Nutter, and well, here's what's trending. As Lake Tahoe gets ready for another 4th of July, it's serving as the backdrop for new citizens. Earlier this week at Sand Harbor, 28 people took the oath of citizenship. The ceremony was presided over by U.S. Senator Catherine Cortez Masto and Nevada Secretary of State Cisco Aguilar. Senator Masto said the event is even more meaningful because America is turning 250. The statewide average gas price is down by 2 cents today. AAA says the average price for a gallon of self-serve regular now $4.59. The most expensive in Mineral County, that's coming in at $5.47. Least expensive coming out of Lander County, that's $3.84. Gas is $4.59 in Clark County and $4.95 in Washoe County. A manhunt is underway in Carson City for now one suspect in a stabbing that happened on Thursday. The suspect the authorities are continuing to search for is Annalia Haas. She is considered armed and dangerous. Do not approach her. If you see her or know her whereabouts, The best thing to do is call 911. It's possible that Max Crosby will be practicing soon with the Raiders. However, different reports suggest different levels of interest in Las Vegas. The rusher was a fixture with the team until he was traded after last season. However, the Baltimore Ravens had second thoughts after Crosby came back with a poor physical because of prior injuries. He's now back with the Raiders and reporting that his rehab is going well. And Thursday morning, Sparks police responded to a local court after a woman allegedly told staff she had tried to physically harm her kids. An investigation led detectives to 46-year-old Maria Guerrero Guerrero. During the course of the investigation, it was revealed that a child sustained non-life-threatening injuries related to the incident. Guerrero Guerrero was arrested and later transported to the Washoe County Sheriff's Office and charged with attempted murder with the use of a deadly weapon and child abuse with the use of a deadly weapon. Right now, traffic and weather together time on News Talk 780 KOH for the latest on your Friday, July 3rd commute. Here's Kristen Snow.
0: I got nothing. Area roads are...
1: Isn't that nice?
0: I know. I'm happy for everybody that's out on the road today. Because it means, there's less accidents and less things going on, and hopefully
1: less
0: people are just enjoying their time. That's the most important thing. If you do have to be out and about, though, on the roads a little bit later today or over this holiday weekend, please do buckle up and drive safely. Make sure you do have that designated driver. All other Northern Nevada roads looking fabulous.
2: Hi, I'm Chief Meteorologist Jeff Thompson in the Colo 8 First Alert Weather Center. Clearing and mild overnight, low of 62. A hot 4th of July this year. Happy birthday, USA. 96 in Reno Sparks. Becoming partly cloudy in the afternoon. 82 at the lake.
0: Thank you so much, Jeff. Continuing to see a fair amount of sunshine with 90 degrees right now. KOH Radio Center. We've got 90 degrees in Dayton and 84 degrees up on the Comstock in Virginia City. From the KOH Right Now Traffic Center, I'm Kristen Snow.
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7: 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Let's take a look at the national scene this afternoon. We will begin in the state of Michigan, where apparently there was a mall shooting earlier today. I've been to this mall. It's in Dearborn. It's called Fairlane Town Center. Apparently two folks were killed, another was injured, after a gunman opened fire at the shopping plaza. Shots ringing out in Dearborn, causing local police department to issue a significant incident alert about the shooting on social media. Property was on lockdown while cops were searching for the gunman. Sources telling Fox 2 News Detroit that at least two folks were killed. Innocent bystander was shot during the chaos, one getting struck in the abdomen, another suffering a gunshot wound to the head. Authorities confirming later on that at least two people were killed. Another mall goer was injured. They believe that they know each other. That was the situation. There was a beef. There was an argument. And, senseless bloodshed. Meanwhile, we learned this week of the latest attack, Russia on Ukraine, and we're learning more about what Russia did in that attack. Maybe this is something that they're going to be accelerating more. We talked yesterday on the show that it's about an 8-to-1 ratio in terms of the amount of casualties that Moscow is taking on right now in this never-ending fight to reclaim their old version, former days. But the attack that happened yesterday in a residential area is because Moscow has added new jet-powered drones to its arsenal that are incredibly challenging to shoot down, as they want to maximize the destruction against Ukraine. It's a fairly new feature for the Russian forces that were deployed in the attack that killed at least 30.

0: Let's go to the phones. Welcome to the Ryan Nutter Show. Who's this?
1: Hi, Ryan. My name is Chris. I don't know if you remember me. I called you, I think it might have been Wednesday, and I'm the guy that's listening to you on an AM radio, and the only way I can pick up the frequency is when it's next to a window. Do you remember me at all?
0: Yes, I do remember you, Chris, yes.
1: The reason why I'm calling, and I just wanted to get another person's opinion of what you thought about when the news came out about Taylor Swift and Travis Kelce getting married in Madison Square Garden. I know what I thought when I first heard it. I thought egotistical is what crossed my mind.
0: Okay.
1: But I'm just kind of curious what another person thought, because it just seemed a little strange to me.
0: I guess I'm, part of me is like, I'm happy for him. Go enjoy your life. If this is who you
1: right,
0: love,
1: yeah,
0: and you found
1: yeah.
0: the person, yeah, go sure, have a good time. But in terms of the spectacle of it, nothing really surprises me, because this is generally what you see from celebrity is like this big star-studded affair. But then I'm learning in the last 24 to 48 hours, maybe they've already tied the knot, and this is just going to be one heck of a weekend party.
1: Okay, well, I thought it was a big spectacle, and I thought about how the chaos that's going to be caused in New York City and the New York police having to deal with all of it, you know, and I thought, I want to get somebody else's opinion just see, because we all have our different opinions.
0: Sure.
1: I know how I felt when I first heard it. I thought, why not get married in maybe a rich friend's mansion who has a big property instead of making this spectacle out of it?
0: Mm-hmm.
1: You know,
0: yeah.
1: That's... Yeah, so...
0: And then the other thing, too, Chris, that they had to do this week because of all this, and you mentioned it with the traffic and the upheaval it's giving the residents of New York, Travis and Taylor gave $26 million to charity. So I thought, okay, that's your way. Yeah, that's your way of saying, hey, sorry about the traffic. Let me help you out with this check. So that was nice.
1: Oh, yeah, I respect that. I definitely... Okay, Ryan, well, hey, I was just curious what other people thought about it.
0: Yeah, thanks for calling in. Have yourself a great afternoon.
1: Right.
0: Happy 4th of July, too.
1: And happy 4th of July to you, too, sir. Thank you. Thank you very much. Have a good night.
0: You too. Bye-bye.
1: All right. Bye-bye.
0: All right. 852-TALK and 800-564-KKOH. Appreciate Chris's call this afternoon. You can join the program as well. Yeah, Travis and Taylor. It's, you know... He's an Ohio guy, so generally I'm very, very supportive of my fellow statesmen in that regard. But I kind of feel like we've been talking about and hearing about this love and romance between these two for so long. It's like, could you just get married already? Could we just move on? I'm happy for you, but go keep playing football and you keep recording music, right? Back to this Ukraine-Russia conflict. These new jet-powered drones that Russia is using in the fight against Ukraine can zip up to 310 miles per hour and were first spotted causing wreckage near the start of the year. So while they're not totally like a regular occurrence, they have been putting them out there in certain situations, in certain moments. And frankly, when you have the kind of casualties that they have, it might be better to lean on some of this technology. The drone, in addition, is among the myriad of tactical and tech options Moscow has at its disposal to maximize civilian harm during strikes on Ukraine. So nothing new. Ukraine seems to have the overall edge when it comes to just drone technology, but what Russia is putting out there is impressive as well. You know what? Let's just take a look at the roads right now. I mean, why not? It's kind of a carefree Friday, wouldn't you say, Kristen Snow?
2: I mean, why not?
0: Yeah.
2: There's really absolutely nothing going on out on Northern Nevada roads. And again, I'm happy about that, because if you need to get anywhere, you're going to get there fairly quickly without incident. 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
3: Hi, I'm Chief Meteorologist Jeff Thompson in the Colo 8 First Alert Weather Center. Clearing tonight, we'll see a low of 62 in Reno, 44 at the Lake Tahoe, 82 for the 4th of July, 96 in Reno Sparks. Sunny in the morning, a few clouds in the afternoon.
2: Thank you so much, Jeff. Continuing to see mostly sunny skies. A few clouds out there, 90 degrees here at KOH Radio Center. We've got 90 in Dayton and sunshine with a few clouds, 84 degrees up on the Comstock in Virginia City. From the KOH Reno Traffic Center, I'm Kristen Snow.
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0: 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Inspector General report out on Thursday from the Department of Homeland Security detailing what happened back in Butler, Pennsylvania in the assassination attempt of President Trump. It was a Secret Service counter-drone operator that was searching the net for the location of the rooftop the president's would-be assassin was spotted on as those shots rang out July 13th of 24. Report concluding, the Secret Service, quote, missed multiple opportunities to detect, prevent, and disrupt, close quote, the deranged gunman Thomas Crooks' attempted assassination of Trump, including shocking communications failures that resulted in the president's protective detail never being warned that an armed man had climbed onto the American Glass Research International complex's roof. Remember, he was just 100, he being Thomas Crooks, 155 yards away from that stage. 6:09 p.m. Local time that night. Law enforcement reaching out to the Secret Service and Pennsylvania State Police Communications Room, warning them of a suspicious person on the AGR complex's roof, according to this damning report. However, Secret Service Communications Room Supervisor and the agency's counter-drone operator, quote, did not ask for the AGR complex's location, did not immediately identify it as a risk. And the supervisor did not even, quote, recall learning that the suspicious person was on the roof because he had, quote, delegated communications about the suspicious person to the counter-drone operator because it was a busy time on Secret Service radios and the counter-drone operator was sitting near him and offered to help. This all being detailed in that 64-page report. And not knowing where the rooftop was situated relative to the overall site of the rally, Secret Service counter-drone operator apparently had to resort to Google. You've got to be kidding me. In 2026, all of this technology, all of this ability that we have right at our fingertips, and we still failed. Wasn't the ultimate failure. Because thank the good Lord, above, President Trump is still with us. 2 minutes later at 6:11 p.m., just 2 minutes after the Secret Service was informed a gunman was on the roof, Crooks fires 8 shots, grazing the president's ear, wounding others, and killing one in attendance. I will never forget that day as long as I live. I was literally folding laundry when the shots rang out. I'll never forget it. Not done talking. There's a lot happening on this July 3rd. We will put more of those headlines in front of you as the Ryan Nutter Show continues right here on KOH.
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18: From ABC News, I'm Dave Packard. Massive security plans in New York, D.C., and Philadelphia ahead of America's 250th July 4th celebration. The federal government involved in overlapping layers of protection, both visible and invisible. ABC News contributor, retired Secret Service agent Don Mihalik.
31: If you see law enforcement and military, not only go up to them and thank them for working and keeping you safe, but don't be afraid to tell them if you see something that doesn't look right, because that one bit of information could prevent a real problem down the road.
18: Getting freedom from the heat, that'll be a challenge for much of the country. Record-breaking triple-digit temperatures in many of the original 13 colonies. ABC News meteorologist Leslie Lopez calling it a prolonged heat event requiring vigilance.
32: Sometimes your body isn't giving you all the signals that this is going to be a day where you could experience heat-related illnesses. Drink plenty of water, even though you don't think you're thirsty. Try to find those cooling centers, ACs.
18: Tragedy inside a Houston hotel room. A mother found dead of an apparent self-inflicted gunshot wound. Her 6 and 9-year-old children also shot to death. Houston Police Lieutenant Larry Krausen.
33: I believe the cleanup crew went in there because they haven't heard from anybody. You know, they might have reached the checkout date, so they went in there just to check on the room, and that's when they discovered.
18: Pope Leo today awarded the National Constitution Center's Liberty Medal, accepting the award virtually from the Vatican on America's 250th birthday weekend.
34: This historic anniversary presents us with the opportunity to reflect once again on the nation's founding principles, in the hope that America will remain ever true to the dream that has earned it the title of Land of the Free and Home of the Brave.
18: And it looks like we have a pair of newlyweds here in New York. Taylor Swift and Travis Kelce confirmed.
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5: 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I mean, I've had so many near-death experiences.
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7: 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And to me, it just boils down to one single word, which is purpose.